15.5. So get rugged up, especially as it is the school holidays at the moment. So if you're out with your kids doing something fun, unfortunately, there's not much sun to enjoy. But yeah, make sure you put on the jumpers today. In terms of traffic, we actually have two incidents at the moment. They're both broken down trucks. The first is at Currens Hill on Narellan Road at Waterworth Drive. One eastbound lane is closed. That just started about 10 minutes ago. And then in North Sydney on the Warringah Freeway on ramp from Berry Street, there is a broken down truck. And that is 103 northbound closed. And this is just in, absolutely breaking. The Currens Hill broken down truck has been cleared. That truck has moved. So very good news if you were stuck on that road. That's fantastic. Now, next up, we're going to play some Aldous Harding with What Am I Going to Do? 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

0: You're listening to the Monday Daily on 2SER. We just heard a Talking Heads cover by strange old recurring band.
1: I'll jump in. It's from Q Lazarus.
0: Thank you.
1: Q Lazarus also made the famous song Goodbye Horses.
0: Yes, I cannot read from this far away, so thank you so much, Harry. And yeah, love that song. It's very groovy. Next up we have a track off This Is Lorelei's most recent release. This Is Lorelei is Nate Amos. Got to be the most prolific guy on Bandcamp. He's got like a million things on his Bandcamp. So if you're into This Is Lorelei from this album, you have a huge back catalogue to listen to. Yeah, he is a solo artist, but has worked with many different people across multiple continents, influenced quite a few artists who you would truly recognize: Cameron Winter, MJ Lenderman, Jeff Tweedy. And this album, yeah, it takes the building blocks of the Great American Songbook and twists those things into offbeat and contemporary sound. So very much looking at, I guess, the origin stories of songwriting and country music and folk music in America, as most indie pop artists tend to do, and thinking about what's going on now, the chaos of America now. And he has a lovely voice too. So this is a track off that album. This is Lorelei.

0: Today on the Monday Daily, we are going to be talking about moths, because there is some big moth news at the moment. Moth lovers out there will be rejoicing at the moment, and that is because the bogong moths are back in force. So these are moths that sort of grow up all over southeastern Australia, and then from September to December, migrate en masse to the snowy mountains, where they sort of breed there. And so in the past, they are endangered, we should add, because in the late 2010s, after some droughts, they suffered an estimated 99.5% population collapse. So there were a lot of fears that these moths would be going extinct, and they're quite important. They've been, you know, very important culturally, a food source for Aboriginal people in southeastern Australia. There were sort of these big bogong moth gatherings where clans from all around the Snow Mountains regions would come together to harvest them, collect them, perform ceremonies, stuff like that. So very important. But yes, they have been highly endangered. But I for one, am rejoicing that the moths are back. How do you feel about it, Harry, our producer?
1: Oh, look, I actually didn't realize that this was a mass breeding event or like rebreeding event. Reuniting all the moths. I just started seeing moths around my house and thought, it's that time of year. But I noticed they were big and they had cool patterns on them. But I just thought that's just moth life.
0: And it's they do have cool patterns on them. So
1: they do, yeah.
0: To spot these moths, if you see them around, what you will be looking for is, it's very sort of, I guess, a triangular shape, you could say.
1: Yeah.
0: Sort of, but it's like a long triangle, if that makes sense.
1: It's kind of like if you got a triangle in a Word document and then just dragged it up and made it really tall.
0: Yeah, exactly. And they've got these sort of dot patterns on the wings. They're sort of brownie to black moths.
1: Yeah.
0: With these white dot patterns that kind of look like, a little bit like eyes, I suppose.
1: They do, actually. They do look a bit like eyes.
0: On the wings.
1: Yeah.
0: And they're quite fluffy, furry moths.
1: Have you been seeing any moths in your house recently?
2: I really hope I haven't, because I have a lot of wool in the
1: house
2: with my textile stuff. My mom's a textile artist and she just leaves all this stuff in my house. So if there are any moths, I would get in trouble for not keeping the moths out.
1: You know what I find the biggest culprit of moth damage? Weet-Bix.
2: Oh,
1: Weet-Bix.
2: No danger of that.
1: No danger of that. No. Every time, if I leave like Weet-Bix too long, like I don't eat them for a while, I come back, there's moths in there.
2: Probably because
0: in the Weet-Bix.
1: Yeah, especially at my nan's house. My poor nan. The Weet-Bix are very old. A lot of moths in there.
2: I think because Weet-Bix are made of moths.
1: What?
0: Well,
2: it's dry.
1: It's dry.
0: Well, you never know.
2: Yeah, that's why they're endangered.
1: If you have been seeing moths in your house, text us in and let us know. 0468441073. We'd love to know how far reaching this moth. Is it breeding event?
0: It's a mass migration.
1: Mass migration.
0: And obviously, just to make clear, you should not kill these moths. They are endangered species. There may be a lot of them, but we are being urged by sort of the relevant parties to let them go on their way, because they're a crucial food source for the highly endangered Snow Mountains pygmy possum.
1: Oh, my God.
0: Which is a very cute little creature.
1: So this is endangered on endangered conservation. So save the moths so you can save the pygmy possums, I say.
0: Exactly.
1: So if you see a moth, let it down easy. Put it out in a nice way. Open a window. Shoo it out.
0: Get it out of the house.
1: We got some more music, don't we, Ed?
0: We do. We've got Tinaruan with Nak Taniri Liat on the Monday Daily on 2SER.

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You're listening to the Monday Daily on 2SCR 107.3. That was Queenie with Seaframe Green. Queenie is a Lutruwita Tasmanian artist based in Melbourne, and that was off her second full-length solo album. Very ethereal, folk country jazz mashup. Very cute. And I've been really enjoying that album recently, so I'm glad we got to play a little track from it. Next up, we have a song off our feature album, which is Here Because of Hope by Ezra Collective. They're a British jazz quintet featuring very famous band leader Bemi Kaloyaso. Sorry, gave that one a try. Bassist TJ Coloso and keyboardist Joe Armin Jones. So they're the first jazz group to win the Mercury Prize back in 2023, which is awesome. And yeah, that prize has gone to some amazing names, Michael Kiwanuka being one that comes to mind. And Here Because of Hope is their fourth studio album. It's a conceptually ambitious record tracing African musical diaspora. And the celebration of Caribbean music on the streets of the UK has a wide range of guests featuring Letitia Wright, Leela Ike, Parsalio. So many names I'm fucking up. Sorry. as for the album, this song is Birdie Sings. And yeah, Ezra Collective, they're off each album. Enjoy.

just heard, or are hearing the end of, Ezra Collective, which is the feature album this week on 2SER with Birdie Sings. Right now, we have a quick traffic and weather update for you. Just one thing happening on the roads at the moment. That is, unfortunately, a motorcycle and car crash in Borkham Hills on Old Windsor Road, just past Abbott Road. One of three southbound lanes are closed there. Hope everyone is okay. In terms of the weather, just very quickly, it is currently 16.7 degrees in Sydney and very cloudy, and then out west it's 16.6, so not much changing there. Next up, we have Rowena Wise, sorry, that's a bit of a tongue twister there, with More Horizon on 2SER.

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4: Welcome back to our weekly music segment called Ear to the Ground. I'm producer Harry, and I get the lovely honor of picking an album this week that recently came out that I think is so, so great. This week, I've picked the new album from Harmony Index. It's called Lights On. Harmony Index is the alias of LA-based multi-instrumentalist Nico Liebman, who is someone who has just popped up on my radar really quite recently. You might recognize Nico's work as the bass player and backup singer of the fantastic Jessica Pratt. Harmony Index is Nico's dive into the world of trip hop, dance pop sort of grooves, and her new album Lights On makes for a great soundtrack for a night drive. I'm really enjoying the album so far. There's lots of great, great tunes to get through. And in light of keeping this segment short and sweet, the track I've picked for this week is a catchy one. It's called Keep On Calling. I hope you enjoy. 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

0: This is the Monday Daily on 2SER. That was I'm Not Crazy by Grace Cummings. I've been playing quite a few songs for you. Before that was Luluk with Which Way Now and JNBO with Name, Nat Pavlovic with 30 Flirty, I'm thriving. Leah Senior with Talk to Me, and then it was Rarina Wise with More Horizon. We have the news coming up in a sec. Just wanted to focus on the lovely Julia Jacklin album that's just come out, and we'll play a track for you after the news. It's been much anticipated by, I'm sure, a lot of people, but it, yeah, it's really lovely. It's called The Gem. Has a bunch of guest appearances on it, particularly by The Maze on the closing track. And I've been listening to it so much while doing my usual weekly drive up the M1, up and back. So Julia's been keeping me company. So we'll play a track from that after the news. Hope you're having a lovely morning this morning. Just before we get to that, I'll give you weather and traffic update. The weather, it is still a beautiful, sunny, cloudy, sorry, I'm literally hoping for better. A cloudy morning outside with a top of 16 degrees today. And as for your traffic, there is a broken down car on the M8 in Arncliffe with northbound traffic affected, and in Balcombe Hills on Old Windsor Road just past Abbott Road, that is a car crash with one of two southbound lanes affected.
1: By US forces. The Albanese government is defending its response to the OpenAI agent's breach of a government website. There are claims the federal government has overreacted and politicised the breach of the Medicare statistics reporting portal. Public Service Minister Katie Gallagher has told the Nine Network it was a significant issue.
2: It is very novel, and it is the first time that we're aware that an agent acting on its own, not with the authority of OpenAI, was able to get into one of our data systems. And I think we did the right thing, which was to come out and tell people what we knew and to raise those concerns with OpenAI.
1: Federal Cabinet is meeting today to coordinate an urgent national response to the security breach. The local economy, livability, cultural practices and community contribution, they're some of the focus areas of a national campaign to be launched next month, which aims to build stronger regional communities. Founder of non-profit organisation Ready Communities, Chad Renando, detailed to National Radio News the main challenges outlined by this year's focus community of Stanthorpe in Queensland.
3: Will be around how we keep our money local in our economy, how we have a healthy conversation around drought, particularly in high tourism communities, when that affects some people. And how do we get some of those cultural stories out there, and how do we better support our volunteers?
1: A new report has found student wellbeing is improved by being more connected to a school community. Brock Anderson has more.
4: The findings, published by the Black Dog Institute, follow a study into the impact of staff, student and school-level factors into adolescent mental health and well-being. The study of 1,500 students across 35 secondary schools found a sense of connectedness to their school community in Year 8 was the only factor which improved purported well-being in Year 10. Lead author Sarah Stevens says factors such as demographic makeup or socioeconomic profile may be less important for student mental health than the quality of students' relationships and sense of belonging at the school.
1: And NT hip-hop artist Young Miller says he will be using some of his winnings from taking out a national reality singing contest to support young Aboriginal children in his community. The First Nations artist and support worker says he wants to establish a local studio in Palmerston. During his time on the contest, he raised awareness about domestic violence and the need for positive role models for Aboriginal youth. Turning to sport now, Newcastle hooker Phoenix Crossland has been referred to the NRL judiciary for a hip drop, which left Penrith halfback Nathan Cleary with a compound ankle fracture. Crossland was sent off for the offence during the night's preliminary final win over the Panthers yesterday. The Newcastle player will need to successfully argue his case to the panel if he's any chance of avoiding suspension. The Knights play the Roosters in the NRL Grand Final on Sunday. And outgoing Cricket Australia Chair Mike Baird has announced he's standing down from the role. Baird has confirmed today he won't be seeking re-election at next month's AGM after he lost the support of Cricket New South Wales over the privatisation of the Big Bash League clubs. Former Australian cricketer David Boon will serve as the interim chair.
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You're listening to the Monday Daily on 2SCR 107.3. That was Now Always Fades with a track called REM. And because of that, we had to play before that a track by REM called Radio Free Europe. And before that was Julia Jacklin with Brand New off her brand new album, The Gem. So some little wordplay there with our three songs. Next up, we've got Someday by Ezra Collective, which is our feature album for this week. This is Someday.

0: You are listening to the Monday Daily on 2SER. We just heard the Ezra Collective. That is our album of the week, feature album of the week with Someday. And someday recently, I had a run-in with a gatecrasher. Can you believe that, Lorna and Harry?
1: Wow. A gatecrasher. Can you tell me more? What were they gatecrashing?
0: Well, they were gatecrashing my birthday party. I had a birthday party on the weekend.
1: Did you, Aiden?
0: I did have a birthday party on the weekend. In fact, I think Harry may have been there.
1: Maybe. Maybe I was, maybe I wasn't.
0: But we had a gatecrasher. He walked in, sidled in, not sure who let him in. he was quite a distinct-looking guy wearing sort of all black with one of those, I don't know what you call them. It's like that American sort of necktie thing.
2: I think it's a necktie
0: with the two little like strings coming down and the thing. And this like forked beard, big forked beard. Turned out to be a really nice guy. He was a lovely chap. He came in. He was there for the cutting of the cake. He sang happy birthday to us. I think he had one of our beers. He ate a piece of cake.
1: This man, I didn't know until this morning that this man was a gatecrasher, but I also saw him at the party. And let me say, he honestly did a great job. You couldn't tell he was being polite. He was really getting in. I think when they sung happy birthday and blew out the candles, this guy was right behind you, cheering you on. He's in the videos. He's clapping you guys out. It's great. It's beautiful.
0: Yeah, it's fantastic. See, I feel like that is a gatecrasher I can get behind.
1: Yeah.
0: You know, not overstaying their welcome either. He sort of came in, had a look around, had a chat with people, had some cake, left. I think that's a wonderful thing that just adds to the night. Lorna, do you have a gatecrashing story?
2: I went into a fashion party once in London because there was an art opening on the same street. So me and my friends were at the art opening and then we were kicked out at like 8 or something. It was closed. And then down the street we're like, oh, there's another party. I think it was probably invite only because they had like nice alcohol for free. And so we went in and we just decided we were part of the fancy like Savile Row menswear fashion scene.
0: Did you look out of place? Were you wearing the clothes that other people were wearing there?
2: I think I describe my appearance often as someone who looks like they've just walked out of a hedge. In that like disheveled is how I normally look. And I probably had, like, paint on me or whatever, like, you know, I probably came from the studio and was kind of grungy. But I was with this girl who was, like, Scandi, so she just looked like a model.
0: Mm.
2: And she actually had this massive bag on her shoulder from a big chain store.
0: Wow.
2: Like a shopping bag that had the brand on it. So I was, like, a little like, oh, no, they're going to know that we're just, like, normal civilians and can't afford more than like $30 items. And but no, this guy at the party was really into my friend and like she looked fancy and we looked fancy and it was very funny. So yeah, we had a good time at the fashion party. But I want to know, where did this guy come from who was at your party? Like, you're obviously having a house party on a quiet suburban street. How does someone gatecrash it?
0: Well, he was obviously, don't want to dox anyone, so I won't say where this was, but he was a neighbour. He lived across the street apparently. He'd just come back from a wedding with his wife. He was a bit older than myself and most of the party. He'd just come home from a wedding. His wife had gone, I'm tired, I'm going to bed. He was like, I'm still in the mood for a party. Oh my God, there's some loud music coming out of the house. I might just go and knock on the door. And so he did. And I'm glad he did. What do you think of gatecrashers, Harry?
1: I think, look, based off the experience that you and I both experienced on the weekend of this gentleman at the party, I think they can be really good sometimes. I think there's times where they can be like really involved and you don't even know that they're gatecrashers. Recently, I had a party a couple months ago and we thought these four people had gatecrashed our party like really quite badly because they seemed particularly much older. Like, I think one of them was like 50 years old and I'm in my 20s. So they kind of stood out a little bit. So me
0: like
1: and my
0: a
1: fellow
0: sore thumb.
1: Yeah, me and my fellow house. One of them had a long beard, like a kind of like a wizard's kind of like beard. So that was a giveaway. I think I saw the beard before I saw him. And then one of my housemates was like, oh my God, we have people who like shouldn't be here. Like, who are those guys? They're randoms. They've walked in off the street because we had our front door wide open.
0: Mm.
1: So all our housemates got together and we spoke to them, I guess, like kind of like our leader of housemates, the leader of the house. We're like, we need to get him out. And he's like, oh, they're my friends from work. And everyone was like,
0: instantly felt so bad. Aww. That we had just like,
1: We had profiled these people as gatecrashers when they were very welcome in our house. So that was...
2: Yeah, they probably felt like they were, you know, attending a party of young kids who we already feel a bit embarrassed. Oh, and you were like, get out.
1: We didn't say anything to them. We had not said a word to them. We were trying to plan how we were going to get them out.
2: Yeah.
1: And I don't know if I had the guts to go up and be like, all right, you, out of my house.
2: Yeah.
0: So it would be a scary thing to do, especially if they're so much, you know, bigger and they've got a very big long beard. You know?
1: It's true. As people get older, apparently they get bigger.
2: Well, I just don't know what's going through this, your neighbor Aiden's, what's going through his head when he, like, gets home and he's so, like, pumped up still. My friend got married, woo! And what time was it? Like,
0: oh, this would have been, like, 11.
2: Okay, and he's like, it's Saturday night, it's only 11, the night is young. I'm going to go over and hang out with these kids. I mean, you went kids, but I just would never do that.
0: You reckon?
2: Like, I would never have the, gumption to go, to someone's house I don't know. And
0: what if it looked like an absolutely fire party?
1: That's true. There's, I feel like I've walked past some houses and been like, I could go in there, and there's a party on. If the door's open, right? And the door actually wasn't open in the case of this party on the weekend. So this gatecrasher actually knocked very politely and was let in, I think.
2: So that's crazy.
1: And that's what I mean. Gatecrashers sometimes have some great etiquette, and I think we should be applauding that and allowing it. If someone knocks into us and says, you guys look like you're having fun, can I join? What's the harm in that? You know, you can say no if you want. So
0: if they seem chill, if they're polite, if they seem nice,
1: yeah,
0: why not?
2: I've thought about doing that with one of my neighbors because I have a neighbor, and when I think they're Persian and they have massive dance parties when they have a party, and the music is really loud and they're all dancing. And I'm like, okay, that sounds great. And I know who they are, but we get in the lift at the same time. Mm. So I could probably be like, hey, can hang out with you. But yeah, I've always been like, no, I won't do that. That's not my place. But this guy really had. He didn't care.
0: No.
2: He was up for a good time.
1: Hey.
0: The aura.
1: That's the way.
2: Did he? But he didn't even BYO.
0: No, he didn't BYO. I think I saw him.
2: He drank your alcohol.
0: He was drinking a beer. He'd taken one out of the esky.
1: You should have came from a wedding, right?
0: I think so.
1: Could have stolen a bottle of champers, could he?
2: Yeah.
1: Could have taken the bottle home.
0: Exactly.
2: Or pulled something out of the fridge as he got home.
1: Wedding is the prime place to steal alcohol because there's so much of it and there's no way you're getting through all of it, right? I've never heard of a wedding and they're like, oh, we ran out of booze. It's kind of like we have heaps left.
2: I've definitely been to weddings where they're like, the tab's done, guys.
1: Oh. Rough weddings.
2: Yeah.
1: Jeez.
2: And they're like...
0: That really brings the mood down.
1: Yeah. It's like, all right, let's just... Should we go home?
2: Yeah. But I think if you're going to gatecrash a party, bring a bottle.
1: Bring a bottle.
2: It's the least 100%. You can do.
1: That's a good way to get... If you knock on a door and you want to get let in, that's a great way to get let in. You come with a bottle. Something nice, too.
0: I'd be like, yep. Mate, come on in, we're running low at this point in the night.
1: Literally.
2: You've got tequila,
0: we need some refills.
1: You want to come in with that bottle? Yeah, okay, come in. Yeah,
2: we'll have the bottle, you can go.
1: Can I just have a look at that? All right, see you later, mate.
2: Silly.
1: I think it's time for some more music, dare I say.
2: Yes, and just like this guy and his easy way into your party, this is Easy by Got Street Park.

Next up on 2SER, the Monday Daily, we are going to be talking about the event of the year for Sydney building fans, for architecture nuts, for anyone with a passing interest in knowing what's inside a cool structure you saw last week in the CBD. That's right, it's Sydney Open. So stay tuned, we'll be chatting to Tanny Quox, manager for major public events at Museums of History New South Wales, about the first 30 buildings announced for Sydney Open 2026. We're also going to, before that, play another song. This is Ella Minus and Nick Leon with Lose My Cool. 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

0: Right now on 2SER, we are going to be talking about Sydney Open. So have you ever walked past a building and thought, wow, I wonder what's inside? Well, coming up on Sunday, November the 1st, is the 2026 helping of Sydney Open. It's an annual event that allows visitors to look behind familiar facades and gain access to the city's most interesting buildings. On the show this morning, I'm talking to Tanya Quex, manager for major public events at Museums of History New South Wales, about the first 30 buildings announced for this year's Sydney Open. Welcome to the show, Tanya. How are you?
1: I'm good, thanks, Aidan. Thanks for having me.
0: No problem. So, Tanya, what kind of buildings are on display at Sydney Open?
1: Well, I guess the beauty of Sydney Open is there's, you know, any number of buildings. So whatever your preference, we cover that. So if you're into brutalism, if you're into social history, if you're into heritage, if you're interested in contemporary architecture, there's everything from, you know, courthouses to fire stations to, you know, what we call the weird and the wonderful, the Lucy Osborne Nightingale Museum, Royal Automobile Club, Government House, State Library, you name it, it's probably in there.
0: Amazing, yeah. So really, I guess, diverse range of things. Is that sort of one of the things that, that brings people in? What is so special about an event like this?
1: Well, again, because it is kind of all things to all people, it's quite unique what each person is motivated by. But certainly the idea for most people of being able to get into a building which, as you said in the introduction, you may have walked past many times, thought about it, or maybe not thought about it, but now we give you for one day the opportunity to get behind those closed doors, you know, beyond the facade of the building and really get to understand why these places are important or interesting. And yeah, so it's really diverse. There's things that are definitely never, ever open, like something like the, you know, private clubs like the Royal Automobile Club, or something like the Great Synagogue, you know, places that we know you wouldn't normally perhaps feel you could get into, even the district court at Central. I mean, unless you've done something wrong, you're probably not going to be in there. But on the day, we allow you to get beyond the front door and cross the threshold. And we often provide extra things for people to do once you're inside. So for instance, that courthouse, you can go into the holding cells, which is going to be super popular. Yeah, always an interesting experience. The building itself is an incredible Victorian building. It's probably of all the courthouses in the CBD, the one that people know the least about. And, you know, other things that we do, for instance, the fire station I mentioned earlier, City of Sydney Fire Station, oldest fire station still operating in the CBD. On the day, there's going to be fire people. I think they're called fire people now, not firemen. there to talk about their experience of actually being firefighters, but there is also like a sausage sizzle, which is raising money for a burns unit. There'll be displays of vintage fire trucks. You know, we try and always add a bit of extra activation at each space as well.
0: That's amazing. So, yeah, real, I guess, multi-genre experience, I suppose. Is there anything that's been announced of these 30 buildings that hasn't featured before in a previous Sydney Open?
1: Yeah, lots of new ones, particularly down that sort of Clarence Street end of town. That seems to be a place that's going through a real gentrification. A lot of warehouse spaces which are turning into offices or, mainly offices, I have to say. But that part of the city is really interesting. One of my favourites, which isn't an office actually, it's a creative precinct, is Gaffer. That used to be a police station. And it's this very pretty pink facade now. You'd never know it was a police station. And we're getting you right through the building onto the rooftop. There's going to be lots of activation in that space too. So everything from having a go at floristry displays, because there's a florist in the building, to listening to live music on the rooftop. You know, that sort of stuff I think is a great part of Sydney Open, because it shows how the city evolves and parts that, you know, had felt a bit sort of, you know, moribund perhaps are now being activated. And that's what we try and do with the program. So there'll be lots of places along Clarence Street, York Street, Kent Street, which is sort of becoming the new sort of creative part of the city, I guess.
0: Awesome. Well, if our listeners want to attend, where can they find out more information about Sydney Open 2026?
1: So if they're interested in looking at the program, just go on our website, Sydney Open. All the information's there. You can buy your tickets direct on the website. There's 30 buildings already announced, and there's at least another 10 which will be announced just after the long weekend. So most of the program's there, but there's still some real gems that we haven't quite released yet, but there'll be more exciting stuff to come.
0: Amazing. So that's something to keep an eye out for. Thank you so much, Tanya, for your time this morning. This is a really exciting event. I, for one, am looking forward to it. So this will happen, as we said, on Sunday, 1st November, as a one-day-only event. And to find out more, as Tanya has told us, visit sydneyopen.com.au. Thank you. Next up, we have The Laugh is in the Eyes by Julia Holter.

This is Citizen Zane from Comedy and Signal Chain. I love 2SER. 2SER supports Australian music in Sydney. There ought to be more of that in Sydney.

0: That was Overgrown Garden by Juice Wan, an Australian artist. You're listening to the Monday Daily on 2SER, and we're almost at the end of our show. Hope you've been enjoying all the tunes. Aiden, would you like to say anything to the people?
1: I would love to say something to the people. As per usual, I've had an immense amount of fun today. I hope you have enjoyed listening. It is the saddest time of my Monday, I think. I'm almost in tears over here. But yes, obviously, have really enjoyed today. We had a great interview about Sydney Open, so check that up out on the website when that gets put up later. If you missed that, it was a great conversation.
0: We will be back next week, which is a long weekend, but we will be broadcasting as normal. Stay tuned for Back to Funk, then followed by Love Buzz, Beat Heads, and Into Drive with Anthea. Free Palestine. And we'll play you out with Stay Too Long by Bella Brown and the Jealous Lovers. Bye.
1: Bye-bye.

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You are joined by myself, DJ Meme. 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We kicked off today's show with a track by Nimbus Sextet, brand new track from that outfit, recorded in Glasgow, the first single from their upcoming album called Faith. That was their tune called Crusade. It's wonderful to have you company on today's program. Got a lot of new releases coming up over the next couple of hours and digging way back into the archives as well. We're going to kick things off with a new release by Skinny Hightower from the new album Feels Like Destiny. This is a track called Devotion. Great to have you company right here on 2SER 107.3. 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

0: The feature album this week on 2SER is Here Because of Hope by Ezra Collective. The UK jazz juggernaut's fourth studio album is a wide-reaching, ambitious and brilliant long player that traces the lines of the African musical diaspora across geography and time. Here Because of Hope by Ezra Collective, the feature album all this week on 2SER 107.3.
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2: 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We just came out of a recently released track from Gold Leader, released in March of this year, called Kinda News. Previous to that one, we heard from The Underbelly, featuring Roxy Ray from 2010 on record Kicks, with a tune called Packin' Up. Placebo before that, from 1973, off the album entitled 1973, with a tune called Polk. And starting off with Skinny Hightower from the new album Feels Like Destiny, that was a track called Devotion. Next up, we've got a track by Joel Selva, which was released as the lead single from the new compilation Somewhere Soul Rituals Volume 2, which the single came out a couple of weeks ago. This is the track called Futuro. 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

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And we just came out of the brand new single from The Bamboos out of Melbourne, the title track from their 12th studio album called Sugar on Top. That album is set for release on November the 6th. So just a bit over a week until that one is out. Previous to that one, we heard from Duo Uro Negro from 1981. That was a rework of their 1972 album Blackground with a tune called Danka do Robolinho, part one. And that one was reissued in 2004 on Mad About Records. Previous to that one, we heard from Carl Anderson from the 1982 album Absence Without Love. That was his tune called Buttercup. And starting off with Joao Silva from the new compilation Somewhere Soul Rituals Volume 2. That was a track called Futuro. Another unearthed track coming your way right now, this time from legendary artist Prince, who has a huge archive of music that we haven't heard yet from his vast recording back catalogue. This tune has just been released on a new release called Timeless, which just came out a few weeks ago. This one was a track, an unreleased album project from 2003, just before the Musicology album. Great to see this track being lifted out of the archives. The name of the tune is called Calabama. 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

0: Hi, I'm Tony Duke, 2SER's Station Transition Director. On the 1st of October 1979, 2SER went to air for the first time. On Thursday, the 1st of October 2026, I'd like to invite you, our listeners, to join us from 2pm to 3pm at the UTS Startups next door to 2SER on Broadway. 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
2: You are tuned into 2SER 107.3, listening to the Back to Funk radio show. And coming out of a track by James Otis White Jr., the instrumental version of the 1983 track Baby Come on Musics. Jelly Bean before that from 1984 with a track called Sidewalk Talk. From 1982, we heard Central Illusion on Elusive Records with their track called Shake Your Body Down. Before that one, we heard a brand new tune from Daniel Friedel, which came out on September the 17th. That was a new one called Electric Desire. And starting off that set with Prince, with an unearthed tune of his called Calabama, which was released on the new record called Timeless, which came out just a few weeks ago, featuring that track from an unreleased album project from 2003. Next up, we have another previously unreleased tune which saw the light of day on Ace Records in 2018. This is a mid-70s tune by Family Plan called Let's Dance. 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
4: 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Tune into the Back to Funk radio show. Coming out of a track there by Australian outfit Hot City Bump Band from 1974 on the album Come Together on Wizard Records. That was a tune called Mighty Mighty. Unit 3 and Bound Sound before that from 1982 with their track called Let's Boogie Tonight. Flight before that from 1981 on Fly 4 Records with a tune called Flying High. And starting off that set with a previously unreleased tune from the mid-70s, which saw the light of day in 2018 on Ace Records by Family Plan. That was their tune called Let's Dance. Moving back into some new release tunes now, this is a new one from outfit known as Dam, who released an album called Time Machine at the start of September. This is a tune from the record called Music in Your Mind, featuring Timbuktu and Mira Palme. 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
5: 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I'm in the mirror yanking gray hairs, I'm getting older. Now that I measure time in the eyes of my daughter, I'm starting to realize how quick shit really flies. Just to be alive and feel the vibes, the real high, peeling back the layers of our shielded lives in real time. Not to be sentimental, trying to center the mental, still trying to write the words but not without paper and pencil. It's in my fingertips, screen full of fingerprints, with nights blacker than the onyx in my pinky ring. Aiming for an ever widening dream horizon with less hazy departures and more keys.

0: Hi, I'm Tony Duke, 2SER's Station Transition Director. On the 1st of October 1979, 2SER went to air for the first time. 47 years later, on the 1st of October 2026, we're gathering at the UTS Startups on Broadway from 2pm to 3pm to celebrate that history and launch Radiothon 2026. Whether you've listened for decades or only just found us, come and stand with us. 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
1: 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That was a tune called Spread the News. Before that one, we heard from Richard Marx with a tune called A World of Plenty, previously unreleased tune, which saw the light of day on Now Again Records. Before that one, we heard from Ice from 1973 off the album Each Man Makes His Destiny. That was a tune called One Chance. Fusion Funk Foundation, Lo Greco Brothers and Solstice with a new tune before that one from the start of this month. That was on Irma Records and the track was called Turn Up the Pitch. And we kicked off that set with another new tune by Damn featuring Timbuktu and Mira Palme. That was a tune called Music in Your Mind, which can be found on their recently released album called Time Machine. Next up, we're going to move into some music by Force of Nature from their 1976 album Unemployment Blues. This is a tune of theirs called Do It Like You Ain't Got No Backbone. 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

0: Ben. I'm a volunteer for the Wednesday drive here at 2SER, and I love 2SER because of the people I get to meet, the stories I get to make, and the music.
1: 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And we just came out of a track by The Sidewinders, released in 1977. That was their tune called Flatfoot Hustlin'. Archie Bell on the drills before that from their 1975 album Dance Your Troubles Away. That was their tune called The Soul City Walk. And starting off with Force of Nature from their 1976 album Unemployment Blues. That was their tune called Do It Like You Ain't Got No Backbone. And that does bring us right up to the end of the program. Hope you've enjoyed the music on today's show. 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To take us out of today's show, let's take a track by Kurt Elling and Yellow Jackets. From the recently released album, Kurt Elling and Yellow Jackets Play Weather Report, Alive in Europe, plus bonus studio recordings released just at the end of August on Big Shoulders Recordings. This is a track from the album, a bonus studio recording of the tune Palais Palace, Palladium. Thanks so much for tuning into today's show, and until next week, peace and love.

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1: 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I'm in the record business. 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
8: 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My name is Piero and I'll be your host for the next hour. 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Thank you to When the Levee Breaks, if you are listening on the Saturday. And thank you to Mame and Back to Funk, if you're listening in on the Monday. 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I'm going to start things off with the Memphis Soul Band and Testify from 1969. 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
9: Well, here we are. Right here, who's gonna testify against who? What about you? Listen here. Ain't nobody going to jail this morning. Not here. Testification is over with. Everybody's finished. Time is through. Nobody don't want to go to jail here, not in this place. Even the judge left this morning.

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0: 2SER acknowledges the custodians of the Gadigal and Darug lands from which we broadcast.
1: It is now 12 p.m. and all is well. But hold up, it looks like a fight. It is a fight. Someone call the police.

0: You're listening to Love Buzz on TWSCR 107.3. My name is Del Piero. I am playing all funk, all beautiful raw funk. Opened up the show with Memphis Soul Band and Testify from 1969, also known as Memphis Black, from his only release, the Soul Cowboy LP. Then followed that with Clarence Reed, If It Was Good Enough for Daddy, taken from his impeccable and beautiful LP, Running Water, from 1973. Then followed that with the Pharaohs, Black Enough, taken from the Awakening LP from 1971, featuring Maurice White on drums. He would later assemble Earth, Wind & Fire years later, and I might even play a Earth, Wind & Fire track. We'll have to stick around and see if that happens. And then Watts, 103rd Street Rhythm Band with Gigging Down 103rd from their 1968 LP Together. Then I followed that with Claudia Linea, Everything I Do Gonna Be Funky, her incredible version of that track from her 1973 LP. Phew. It is said that Claudia was the inspiration behind the Stones' Brown Sugar and also Bowie's Lady Grinning Soul. Then followed that with Cosmic Sound Orchestra and Fight from 1978 from the Fly Some Funk Up to the Moon LP. You're on Love Buzz, a funk special.
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0: My God, so many incredible music programs on 2SER, and Crossroads is one of my favourites. And it was so great to hear my good friend Richie hosting that show just a couple of weeks back. So great to hear your voice back on the radio, my friend, and the selections were incredible, which was no surprise. Okay, back to the music. This next track is the Ohio Players' Find Someone to Love from 1969. This is from their debut LP, Observations in Time. 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

0: Hey, this is Kirsty from Party Dozen, and that's Jono. He's out back on the harmonica. We're local Sydney musicians, and we love 2SER. 2SER has some of the best programming of any community radio station in the country. It's an integral part of the Sydney music scene. Thanks, 2SER.
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0: You're listening to Love Buzz on 2SER 107.3. My name is Del Piero. I am playing all raw funk for you this evening. I opened up that set with Rasputin's Stash and Mr. Cool from 1971 from their self-titled LP. Then followed that with Ike and Tina Turner, Funkier Than a Mosquito's Tweeter. Oh, funky yes to that one. Quincy Jones after that, Trying to Find Out About You from his 1975 Mellow Madness with the legendary Unstoppable Harvey Mason on drums there. Absolutely blowing my mind. Nothing mellow about that at all. Then followed that with BT Express Happiness from 1975 from their Nonstop LP. You're on Love Buzz, a funk special.
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0: Okay, let's get back into the funk. This next track is Margie and Joseph, I've Been Down from 1973. You're on Love Buzz on 2SER 107.3.

0: 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I need something.
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My name is Del Piero. You have been listening to Beautiful Funk all evening here on Love Bars. I opened up that set with Margie Joseph, I've Been Down, from 1973, from her self-titled LP. Then followed that with the Olympic Runners, There's a Freeze on Funk, from their second LP from 1975, Out in Funk, and they're actually from the UK. And then Earth, Wind and Fire, Come On Children, from their 1971 self-titled LP. Yes, I got a Earth, Wind and Fire track in there. Okay, I need to pack my record box and get on out of here. I do really hope you have enjoyed the grooves and selections. If you want to play back the episode or missed a few tracks, head on over to the 2SER.com website. You can also follow us on the socials, Facebook and Insta. That would be super. So I'm going to try and fit two more tracks before I go. Betty Wright, Give Me Back My Man, from her Hard to Stop LP from 1973. And I've got to try and follow that with Brass Construction and What's on Your Mind Expression from 1973. My name is Piero. Have a great week, everybody, and stay groovy.

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Hello, welcome to the Lava Lounge. I'm Indica. I host this show every Monday from 3 to 4pm on 2SER. And today I have a bit of a mix of Italo, synth, disco, stuff that you kind of would imagine they'd play for the 80s aerobics fitness videos. I kind of am culminating that vibe today. So if you're liking the tune so far, stay tuned. I'll be bringing you more of this mix to come.

Hey, it's Indica. I'm here to just back announce some tracks that I've been playing. So what I'm playing right now is a track called Come Inside by Fancy. That's a release from 1984. The track before that was called Precious Little Diamond by Fox the Fox. Before that was Let Me Love You Tonight by Jago. Before that was Sing Another Song by Fun Fun. The track before that was Loved By You by Hysterics. And before that was Can't Hold Back by Cano. That's a group from Bologna, from 1984, I believe, as well. Good year for music.

If you're enjoying the mix, you can text through the text line. The number is 0468 44 1073. 0468 44 1073.

The feature album this week on 2SER is Here Because of Hope by Ezra Collective. The UK jazz juggernaut's fourth studio album is a wide-reaching, ambitious and brilliant long player that traces the lines of the African musical diaspora across geography and time. Here Because of Hope by Ezra Collective, the feature album all this week on 2SER 107.3.

0: Hi, I'm Tony Duke, 2SER's Station Transition Director. On the 1st of October 1979, 2SER went to air for the first time. 47 years later, on the 1st of October 2026, we're gathering at the UTS Startups on Broadway from 2pm to 3pm to celebrate that history and launch Radiothon 2026. Whether you've to only just found us,
1: hi,
0: come and stand with us.

Hi, this is Indica, and you're listening to The Lava Lounge on 2SER. The episode's about 5 minutes till done. I've had such a fun time mixing today in the studio. I hope you've enjoyed the show as much as I have. I'm here every Monday from 3 to 4pm, spinning disco, funk, soul from all over the world. And yeah, I hope that you enjoyed, and maybe I'll see you next week. Yeah, bye.

0: go up around the world. The Treasurer also noted conflict in the Middle East puts pressure on inflation.
1: I think it is the universal or near universal expectation of economists and the market that rates will go up around the world, including in Australia. We see much more pressure on inflation from developments in the Middle East in particular.
0: The Prime Minister says the government is still focused on the cost of living ahead of an interest rate decision tomorrow. When asked how mortgage holders should feel before tomorrow's announcement, he says the government had supported a tax cut earlier this year, free TAFE and other health initiatives meant to lower costs.
2: It's all aimed at making a difference because we know people are doing it tough and will continue to as well take work. Such as the $6 billion reduction in the deficit compared with what was anticipated in our May budget.
0: Scientists have put bionic reading to the test. Shannon Kirkwood has the details.
3: The method works by bolding certain letters in words, which then lets the brain complete the word. University College London researchers say 90 skilled adult readers took part in an eye-tracking experiment. It found bolding changed where the participants' eyes landed on longer words, but it didn't make them read faster. Using various bolding approaches, the researchers then determined bold letters supplied no speed advantage. In terms of comprehension, some of the comparisons were inconclusive. The researchers say the findings could be different if testing on people with dyslexia or other reading difficulties.
0: In Northern Ireland, some members of the Protestant Orange Order are continuing attempts to march on a Catholic street after a series of legal challenges. The Drumcree Parade was due to go ahead for the first time in 30 years, Sunday local time. Early this morning, police had blocked a group of men attempting to carry out the parade. In the 1990s, the parade sparked some of the most serious disorder in Northern Ireland's history. Bangkok has been declared a disaster zone after floods swept through Thailand's capital. Thousands of residents have been forced to leave their homes, while the Thai army has set up field kitchens and temporary shelters for residents. The Australian government's Smart Traveller Service has advised citizens in Thailand to check weather updates, follow local advice and avoid flooded or damaged areas. It's forecast to be hot in the nation's southeast, while showers will continue across WA. The Bureau of Meteorology's Jonathan Howe has tomorrow's national forecast.
4: Showers and storms continue across Western Australia as a trough moves through, but ahead of that trough, we are expecting very hot northerly winds to pour down across central and south Australia, ahead of a cool change with showers and storms arriving from night. Then for eastern Australia, showers clearing away from northeast New South Wales and southeast Queensland, but southeasterly winds keep pushing showers onto the Queensland wet tropics as well as the top end. Then on Tuesday night, the next cold front approaches southwest WA. That'll bring a few showers as we head into Wednesday.
0: And Australian triathlete Matt Houser has won the final World Championship Series race in Spain overnight. Despite the victory, he lost his global crown to Portugal's Vasco Velasa, while fellow Aussie reigning Paralympic champion Lauren Parker won the PTWC race, an event for athletes who use a wheelchair in their daily lives.
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1: Good afternoon. You are listening to Monday Drive on 2SER 107.3. My name is Anthea and I've got you for the next 2.5 hours bringing you all the very best. Big thanks to Indica on Lava Lounge as well as Del Piero and Boo Boo Muck on Love Buzz before that. I'm broadcasting from the land of the Gadigal people of the Eora Nation. We pay respects to Aboriginal elders past, present and emerging and extend that to any First Nation listeners tuned in right now. I'll be joined in the studio today with some of my lovely producers who you'll be hearing from later on. We've got interviews, we've got lowdowns, we've got ins and outs, and of course, great music. We're also asking the question, what is the best halftime show you have ever watched? Text us in 0468 44 1073. What is your favourite halftime show that you've ever watched? I'm going to start off the show with a track off of 2SER's feature album called Here Because of Hope by Ezra Collective, a British jazz quintet. This is their fourth studio album and is a conceptually ambitious record that traces the movement of African musical diaspora across continents and decades, from the music of West Africa to the rhythms of the Caribbean and home to the streets of the United Kingdom. Give this one a listen. It's called Black Flag. Stick around. You're on Monday Drive.

0: Black Flag by Ezra Collective off of 2SER's feature album this week here, Because of Hope. There's a vinyl copy to give away to a wonderful 2SER subscriber. You can enter the draw by emailing win at 2SER with Here Because of Hope. Here Because of Hope in the title. 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My name is Anthea. I'm going to give you a quick weather and traffic update.
1: 2SER traffic.
0: In Normanhurst, M11 motorway north connects at Pennant Hills Road exit. There's been a two-car crash off-ramp closed in the northbound direction. Dundee, New England Highway near Yarraford Road, there's been a broken-down truck. Southbound traffic is affected. And in Balcombe Hills, Old Northern Road, just past Windsor Road, there's been a broken-down bus, one of two northbound lanes. A closure weather for today. It is cloudy, top of 20 in the city and 20 in the West. The time is currently 10 past four and Monday Drive is about to curate your vibe for the week. Text us in with your ins and outs, 0468 44 1073. What's hot and not this week? Before that, this is Hourglass of the Eye by Blind Yeo off of the Lemoyne Point album. Give it a listen and stick around.

0: Antelope Onigiri by Flying Lotus off of the Big Mama EP. You are listening to Monday Drive onto SER 107.3. My name is Anthea and it is a great time to be tuning in because it is time for your weekly vibe to be curated. It is time for Monday Drive's ins and outs.
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0: Every week, I assign one, or in this case, two of my producers, the title of Resident Vibe Curator. But before we start, before Joe and Charlotte give us their wisdom, text us in 0468 44 1073. What are your ins and outs of the week? While you do that, Joe.
3: Hello, Anthea.
0: Hello, Joe. Charlotte.
4: Hi.
0: Hey.
4: Hey.
0: Are we ready for some ins and outs?
3: Absolutely.
4: Oh, absolutely.
0: Okay. Let's start with you, Joe, because Joe had some and he was like, I'm not telling you because you're going to steal my ins and outs. So they must be really good.
3: They are really good, actually. I have a few. I've had a great week.
0: Go.
3: I was going to say in this week concerts because, you know, Strokes tickets.
0: I got them.
3: I got Strokes tickets. Yeah. I was up very early this morning. Well, very early, like 9 a.m. But like, I was up. So
0: the birds were chirping.
3: Yeah. I was up early.
4: The sun was rising.
3: Yeah. I woke up in the AM, it's crazy. Got Strokes tickets, but what's really been in for me this week has been playing video games with friends online. It's been great.
0: Do you want to say which one in particular,
3: yes,
0: Joe?
3: Yes, I do. I've been playing Minecraft with my girlfriend on our server.
0: Joe has put together the most magical looking castle on Minecraft I've ever seen.
3: And the first thing I was like, guys, you got to see my Minecraft. You got to see what I've been doing. Yeah, I've been, just this week, been grinding on my uni break. So it's been so much fun, and nothing better than just hopping on with some friends, seeing them like come in, and it's just so nostalgic from when I was a kid playing.
0: Yeah.
3: And now I'm a grown man, and I can do that in my spare time whenever I want, so it feels good.
4: You know what, valid.
3: So true. Yeah, video games with friends, whatever it may be.
0: Yes.
3: Hit it up.
0: And what's your out for the week?
3: Dry lips. Dry lips are out, completely out.
0: You've said this before,
3: so,
0: like for sure.
3: I don't care. Like it's out. It's still out.
0: It's still out.
3: I definitely have. It's been so windy this week, and just walking, like realizing you need the you need your little pawpaw cream on you at all times.
0: Yeah.
3: Yes, you can borrow it again later if you
0: need to. Thank you. You reliably always have pawpaw.
3: Always. Yeah. Exactly.
4: Really do.
0: And I'm always like every time I've like got like I don't have any. I'm like, Joe,
3: I'm applying it right
0: can
3: now.
0: I please. No, because I was saying ever since. I mean, I'm not on Accutane anymore, but I was years ago, and ever since my lips chronically dry.
4: Wow.
0: I need lip balm.
3: My lips are dry all the time, and
4: He's applying as we speak.
3: Yeah, I have. I've just applied. My lips are smooth.
0: Yes.
3: Frictionless speech now.
0: Friction. Joe's mouth is like.
4: He's ready to get on voice chat whilst playing. Minecraft.
2: My ins and outs today, guys.
0: Oh my gosh. That's
4: wow,
0: interesting.
4: That's great.
0: Okay, go. Charlotte, your turn.
4: My in for this week. Similar to Minecraft, not really. Mm-hmm. My in, I guess because like everyone else is doing
3: it. Don't be ashamed. Come on.
4: Pokemon.
0: Yes.
4: Yeah, I said it. It is so much fun. Mm-hmm. It really is.
3: Specifically what though? What about Pokemon?
4: What do you mean? Like opening cards?
3: Yeah, cards.
4: Oh, yeah. Yeah. It's like, I don't know. It's like an addiction.
0: It's true.
4: I started with one pack. I started with one small pack of the 30th anniversary collection, and now I just cannot stop. I have a binder. Like, I've
3: committed.
4: This is how deep I am into this hobby. And let me tell you something, it's an expensive hobby. Like, it's so much, like, it's so expensive.
0: Mm-hmm.
4: Like, people are reselling this stuff. Like, the normal boxes, like, they have like 9 packs in them, right?
0: Mm-hmm.
4: Those, when they first came out, were like $90 from like Big W or something. People buy them and are reselling them for $300.
3: Yeah, it's insane.
0: Yeah.
4: $300.
3: The Pokemon card markup is crazy.
4: There are some boxes.
0: Let's talk about it, guys.
3: What is wrong with this?
4: Oh, yeah. Anyway, I'm getting carried away with the Pokemon thing. But if you're a scalper, stop scalping. Anyway.
0: Oh, there you go.
4: My out for this week, just in general, like on the term of like topic of concerts, waiting in a queue on Ticketek or Ticketek Marketplace.
0: That's true.
4: It is awful. You could be on
0: especially
4: that website
0: when it's in the really early hours of the morning.
4: At 9 a.m.
0: Like,
4: no, it's just ridiculous. Like, I feel like I could be on a queue for like hours and then one of my friends will be like, oh, I just hopped on like right now and I got in straight away.
0: Yeah.
3: My girlfriend has insane luck. We were up this morning trying to do it. I'm waiting for like 15 minutes and she gets it straight away. I'm like, yeah. How do you do
0: but it? It's not fair. Like, it's like, bring back the days where you camp out.
4: Yeah.
0: I've never
3: literally,
0: done it.
3: Literally, yeah,
0: back
3: yeah.
4: I've never done it.
0: I've never done it, but I can imagine that makes it more fair if you're camping out.
4: I've only ever gotten, like, you know, ever think about the people who like wait in the queue and then they get in straight away? That's only ever happened to me once. And that was for Olivia Rodrigo's concert.
0: That happened to me with Niall Horan, actually, really random. And my sister was stuck in the queue for like hours. Niall Horan.
3: Oh, wait, no, I'm thinking of the other one.
4: Oh, my gosh, you're thinking of Liam.
0: I was like, he died? I was like, nobody told me.
3: I'm in denial.
4: Yeah, I think it's just a bad system. I just don't think
0: it's not.
4: Like, it doesn't work. But, yeah.
0: Well, my in for the week, I just decided while you were talking, is implementing games into your night out. So I went out this weekend with my friends. We went to Retro Nightclub. Highly recommend #.
3: Not sponsored.
0: Not sponsored. But we played Odds On. Have you played that? It's like, what are the odds that you do X, Y, Z? And then they'll be like, oh, out of 70. And then we were like, 1, 2, 3, say a number in between 1 and 70. And like, so many things that you just would have never done had you not played the game.
3: Yeah, it's how you torture your friends into doing stuff they don't want to do. Yeah.
0: Well, my one that I got, which I got a few, but the funniest one was, mine was to start a conga line.
3: Oh, that's great.
0: So I started a conga line in the club and I was like running around. It was really funny. Anyway,
4: That's a good in. I like games going out. I just did pub golf and I'd never done it before, and it was.
0: I've never done pub golf.
3: So much.
4: I mean, you spend a lot of money, but it was really, really good. Yeah.
0: True.
3: You can think about it like it's almost economic, though. Like, you know, you're going to go out and spend a lot of money anyway. Why not do it with friends in competitively?
4: Yeah, true.
0: Exactly. It makes it more fun, and it's a good bonding experience. Even if you're with a group of people that you're not particularly like really close with. It's a
3: yeah,
0: bond,
3: yeah,
0: way to
3: and
0: bond.
3: It gets you outside. You're walking
0: gets you outside,
3: around.
0: Gets you, yeah.
3: Good exercise.
0: Yeah, get your steps in.
3: Get your steps in.
0: On that, my out, sticky dance floors.
3: Oh.
0: I have never been so angry in my life when I go out and my feet are sticking to the floor.
4: Yeah,
0: disgusting.
4: That's gross.
3: Or like when you leave and your feet are still sticky, or you get home and there's still like stickiness. It's like, how this shouldn't be embarrassing for me. Like, this is not my fault. You know?
0: It's not my fault. You're
4: stuck. Better.
3: You're stuck on the floor.
0: You're stuck to the floor. You're like, guys, I'm coming. Wait. And no. Anyway, we've had some great resident vibe curators in the studio today, but we have one zooming in from home.
4: Yes.
0: We've got guest resident vibe curator William Little. So let's give that a listen.
3: Shout out, Will. We love Will. Fellow 2SER creator. Community armchair
5: here. My ins and outs for this week, I've decided to volunteer as tribute. So, my out for this week is hugging the wall at a club. Come on, dance like nobody's watching at a club, because nobody is. Everybody's focused on their own and having a good time. And my in leads into that. My in for this week is dance like nobody's watching at a club. Dancing like nobody's watching. You will have such a good time if you just let go of inhibition. That's my ins and outs for this week. Have a good show, y'all.
0: Oh, thanks, Will. We
3: he
0: will
3: never
0: have
3: misses.
0: A good show.
3: He never misses. We love Will. We love Will out there.
4: Bless.
0: What do you think, Joe? Do you dance like no one's watching?
3: Always.
0: Do you hug the wall?
3: Never. I've never. Look, I'm not a great dancer. Everyone who knows me well knows I'm not a great dancer. But I'll be damned if I ever hug the wall at a club. Never. Never.
0: I've never heard hug the wall before.
3: Like,
0: is that a thing? Like, I get it. I mean, I get where it's at, but like,
3: I've seen it.
0: I've never heard someone say it.
3: At the Mali. I mean, it's not really a club, but like the dance floor at the Mali, there's always just
0: like
3: a wall.
0: If you're not dancing at the Mali, what are you doing?
3: Literally, there's always just this line of like guys with their arms crossed like against the wall. And it's like,
4: really?
3: You look like
4: such. I feel like that's a very like Ivy thing. Like, to be a wall.
3: I fortunately do not go to the Ivy.
4: Like, I feel like that's a very, like, oh, maybe not Caterpillar Club, but I was going to say, like, the Ivy. Like, I feel like Jimmy's Rooftop, everyone's very, like, stick to the wall sort of vibe.
0: Yeah, Jimmy's Rooftop. Okay, to be fair, I don't even know. I can't even get around walking Jimmy's Rooftop, let alone dancing.
4: Yeah, I don't think Jimmy's Rooftop is, like, a dancing place. Like, look, I have to admit, sometimes it's very rare that I'm not feeling like dancing. I usually always do feel like dancing, but if I don't feel like it, I will stick to the wall.
3: I understand if you're like 18 and it's your first time and you're nervous. Like, that's chill. Like, you don't have to. But if you're like in your mid-20s and you're trying to aura farm against the wall, it's like, dude, it's not working. It's like, don't.
0: Oh, yeah, no. Yeah, no, it's never working. But we don't want to hog the wall right now.
4: No.
0: And
4: no,
0: it's also a teaser to our future segment we're doing in the show. Well, not future segment, today. We're like talking about it later. But we've also been asking the question on the text line, what is the best halftime show you've ever watched? And we want to have a little boogie right now.
4: Yeah, in the spirit of it, don't hug the wall.
0: In the spirit of it, don't hug the wall. Get up and dance unless you're driving.
4: If you're driving, have a little like boogie at the
3: wheel.
4: Put
3: a little swerve in it, you know?
0: Okay, ready, ready. So, halftime show.
3: This is our halftime show.
0: I don't even know how to like.
4: Monday Drive.
0: This is a Monday Drive halftime show.

0: Thank you for that, Charlotte.
1: Wow.
0: That was probably the best halftime show I've ever watched.
1: Yeah, well, you know, you haven't seen Anthony and Charlotte doing karaoke before the show.
0: That is true. But that was almost as good as the one that took place at the AFL Grand Final.
1: Oh, my gosh.
0: It's almost like the audio was from that.
1: Oh, my goodness.
0: And we'll be talking about it later in the show.
1: Yes, we will.
0: The boogieing isn't stopping. We've got another track for you. This one's Pencils Drawn at Dawn by Marlophone. So stick around on Drive. Coming up very, very soon, we'll have a book interview. So... stay for that.

0: Drawn at Dawn by Marlophone off the album Remembered Adventures in Widescale. 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And if you knew the world was ending, would you run from your past or use it to change the future? Earlier this week, producer Nate Wanky spoke with author Emma Lord about her latest novel, Scion. The second installment in the award-winning Children of Fate series follows apocalypse survivor Piper Manning as she grapples with her past and a future she's destined to save. With themes of memories, fate, and finding your place in a crumbling world, Scion offers a timely story for young people navigating an uncertain future. Give this one a listen.
1: Piper Manning is destined to save the world, but in the wake of all the mistakes she made in Eden, it's hard to see herself as any kind of hero. Scion is the sequel to Emma Lord's award-winning debut novel Anomaly. It follows apocalypse survivor and destined hero Piper Manning in her quest to fix a world that she did not ruin with new powers that she doesn't quite understand. I am lucky to be joined by the author of Scion, Emma Lord, right now. Welcome. It's great to have you, Emma.
2: Thank you for having me. It's great to be here.
1: Now, I've given a very basic overview of what Scion is about, but would you be able to give me a little rundown of maybe what happened in the first book, Anomaly, and what we can expect in Scion?
2: Sure. So Anomaly is the story of 17-year-old Piper Manning, who wakes up after a deadly apocalypse.

0: horrible monsters, mind feeders that have come after her, and they're called Reapers, but she doesn't know what that destiny will entail. So Sion is the next step in her hero's journey toward that destiny, which involves some very specific struggles toward channeling her powers into something entirely new.
1: Yikes. There's a lot going on there.
0: There's a lot happening.
1: There's a lot happening for poor Piper. And that's what I really loved about Piper's character as well. Like, she's obviously dealing a lot with the apocalypse and being all of a sudden thrust into this, like, hero's position. She's not without fault. She's still a 17-year-old girl. And she doesn't always make the right choices at all times. Some of her choices that she makes have some pretty dire consequences, really.
0: Yes.
1: Can you tell me about why you wanted to have a hero protagonist who maybe didn't make the right choices all the time?
0: I think because largely the series is about how real life heroes aren't going to make perfect choices all the time. And I wanted to create this teenage girl who has so many fears and doubts and these demons she's refusing to face. And there's all that darkness there. But on the opposite end, she has this resilience and strength. And there's a lot of nuance to her character. And I think it was important to see her fail in her choices, but then also strive to do the right thing. Because I think that's what we actually do as humans. And anyone in a position who's called to be a hero has to be willing to make some mistakes.
1: Absolutely. So one of the overarching themes of this book is memories, and they really come alive in the style of your writing. I remember reading specific scenes about Piper in bed, and she's smelling the sheets, and she's saying, like, what's that smell? I'm like, oh, it's dynamo. And it reminds me of, like, being at home with freshly washed sheets. And I'm just like, oh my gosh, like, yes, like, I had dynamo when I was a kid too, and it took me back there.
0: Me too.
1: Yeah, exactly. And it's, you play with memories in this sense, but then you also, like, pepper kind of fractured memories throughout the entire book as, like, context clues. But all over, I think that the message with memory in this is that it plays a part in our identity. Can you talk to maybe why you wanted to showcase that memories are important to our identity, and why you wanted to write a book about memories and identity?
0: Yeah. So along with memories, the book is very much about grief. And the big reason for that is because when I was writing it, I think it was in maybe my second or third draft, my mum passed away. It was 2019. That left me in something of an existential crisis where I was just left with memory. That's why memory became so important, because for me, it was like a lifeline when I was coping with that grief. And that event really did shape the entire book and the things that I wanted to explore thematically. And I think in the book, the memories do sort of also, they outline the past trauma, but they also, like you said, it is about identity. They offer a point of reconnection. And I suppose that was my way of saying, okay, you lose someone, but you don't lose the inherent value in everything that they taught you, not just about the world, but about yourself.
1: One of the other major kind of themes without the whole series is fate. But one of the key learnings also is that our past doesn't necessarily dictate our future. Why did you think this message might be important in particular for young readers?
0: I think redemption is something I love both in film and in books, and it's really powerful when you see a character go down a really dark path and somehow find a way back. Yeah. So I think young adults, you know, they're finding out who they are, they're kind of faced with all these choices about their future, but they're also not feeling like they should have to make these choices yet. And it's very easy to feel like you've mucked up or you've done it wrong. And I just wanted to show a character who just kind of has to accept her good with her bad and move forward into the future.
1: You know, you had obviously all these people with powers, but I like you have some really endearing characters who don't have powers, but they really play a part in saving the world all alike. Would you say that there's maybe, when it comes to outside of the world of the Children of Fate series, that we all have a role to play? Is there a connection there?
0: Definitely.
1: Yeah.
0: I think that was the reason why

0: I wanted one of the main characters, Frankie, to just remain powerless in terms of superpower. But she brings a lot to the table, and she's generally the smartest person in the room. And I wanted to make that point that it's not superpowers that kind of are going to contribute to the success or victory of fighting for good. It's a diverse range of people with
1: And
0: different things to offer.
1: I love that. Amazing. Thank you so much for your time, Emma. It's been an
0: Thank
1: absolute pleasure.
0: you. Thank you for having me.
1: Absolutely.
2: That was producer Nate Wanky speaking with author Emma Lord on her newest installment into the Children of Fate series, Scion, which hits shelves today. Make sure to check that out on 2SER.com. That interview will be up. 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My name's Anthea. We're going to get some more music now. This next track is called Glowdown by Flamingo Pier. Give it a listen. Stick around on Drive. Hope you're having a great afternoon.

0: Kia ora koutou ma, this is Marlon Williams, and you're listening to 2SER 107.3.
1: Slow Motion by Overmono is what you're listening to right now. You're on Monday Drive to SER 107.3. Coming up very, very shortly is your national radio news, so stay listening for that. After that, second hour of the show, we're going to have local lowdown, more music, sport report, all the good things. Stick around.

0: National Radio News.
1: Hello, I'm Lewis Donaldson. The opposition leader has accused the Albanese government of losing control of the economy ahead of an expected rate rise by the Reserve Bank tomorrow. Angus Taylor says the Treasurer is driving up inflation.
2: This is a government that doesn't understand business, doesn't understand economics, and it shows. You've got a Treasurer here who's just a media advisor. It's all just spin. That's where he comes from. He doesn't understand the economy. And, you know, we're seeing the outcome of that right now with an economy that is not working for Australians.
1: Earlier today, Jim Chalmers announced a budget deficit $6 billion lower than the $28.3 billion initially forecast in May's federal budget. Five men are suspected of plotting a terrorist attack near an English airbase the US uses in its war against Iran. Dozens of homes around a RAF base in southern England were evacuated, and a bomb disposal robot examined three suspicious vans. British police have not detailed the identities, nationalities, or potential motives of the arrested men.
3: Police received a call relating to three suspicious vehicles travelling towards RAF Fairford. Armed officers responded and subsequently arrested five men in the Welford area on suspicion of committing offences under the Explosives Act. The men were taken into custody, where they remain.
1: The Victorian government's proposed changes to paramedical responsibilities has been criticised by the state's ambulance union. Victorian Ambulance Union argues the plan for paramedics to report to mental health-related incidents will put medical staff at risk. Secretary Danny Hill has told National Radio News the changes would put more paramedics in the line of harm.
4: 28% of our members already experienced physical assault over the past year. That's often in the context of patients who are dealing with a mental health crisis. That's almost always a factor in the circumstances where paramedics end up being assaulted. So I fear that having police take a step back is only going to lead to more exposure.
1: The government says the plan is part of an effort to free up police resources, which are currently tasked with attending to mental health related incidents. The death toll from an Indonesian ship that capsized earlier this month has risen to 66. On September 13, a ferry capsized carrying 243 people in bad weather. On the 16th day of the search, 69 passengers remain missing. Friends and family are preparing to pay tribute to fallen police officers tomorrow. Brock Anderson has the details.
5: National Police Remembrance Day is held every year on the 29th of September. For Australia to remember and honour officers who died while on duty or as a result of their service. 2026 is a significant milestone for the day, marking 20 years since the dedication of the Memorial Wall at the National Police Memorial in Canberra. 832 touchstones are engraved on the wall, each acknowledging the loss of a police officer. Four more names will be added to the wall at the National Service tomorrow afternoon.
1: Turning to sport, Panthers star Nathan Cleary is out of surgery and told fans on social media he'll be back after he suffered an ankle fracture in a hip drop tackle during yesterday's match. Penrith lost to Newcastle 22-14, sending the Knights through to their first grand final in 25 years. Knights coach Justin Holbrook says qualifying for the grand final feels unreal.
6: We want to make our community proud of Hunter Region, and for the boys to deliver that performance is... it's just awesome.
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8: 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That was your National Radio News. The time is currently 5 past 5. We're getting into the second hour of the show. We've been asking the question today. Text us in 0468 44 1073. What is the best halftime show you have ever watched? Let us know, 0468 44 1073. It is time before we get into some more stuff. We've got a weather and traffic update.
7: 2SER traffic.
8: In Tweed Heads, the M1 Pacific Motorway approaching Tuggan Tunnel, there's been changed traffic conditions due to an earlier incident. There's moderate traffic conditions and southbound traffic is affected. In Normanhurst, the M11 motorway north connects at Pendant Hills Road exit. There's been a two-car crash off-ramp closed in the northbound direction. 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Your weather for the day, it is cloudy, top of 20 in the city and 20 in the west. I'm going to get right back into the show with a track off of 2SER's feature album this week, which is called Here Because of Hope by Ezra Collective, a British jazz quintet. This is their fourth studio album and is a conceptually ambitious record that traces the movement of the tongue-tied of the African musical diaspora across continents and decades, from the music of West Africa to the rhythms of the Caribbean and home to the streets of the United Kingdom. Give this track a listen. It's called Sweet Echo. Stay with us on Drive.

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And if you're looking for something to do this week, then keep listening for the local lowdown to find out the hottest gigs, shows and events going on all over Sydney. That's coming up on Drive very, very soon. Till then, this is Euro Stomper by Party Dozen. 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

0: Hi, my name is William Little. I volunteer on 2SCR Breakfast, hosting the Community Armchair segment. This place has given me my start. It's given me skills, resources, and community in this media space. Quite frankly, I wouldn't have known how to navigate this industry if it weren't for 2SCR. I love 2SCR.
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4: Hi!
2: Belinda!
4: Oh my gosh, I'm here! I definitely didn't just come in a second ago.
2: Yeah, no. It's okay, it's okay. Remy isn't here this week, so
4: no,
2: it's just the two of us. Just me and you, Belinda.
4: Oh, no.
2: But I really want to know, and I've brought you in here as usual. Tell me what's happening this week and tell the listeners what's happening this week.
4: Oh, yes. Well, there isn't anything happening today. So Monday never existed. Let's go on Tuesday.
2: Yeah.
4: So we got SydneyFest.net music trivia fundraiser. This is going to be over at the Heaps Normal Health Club starting from 6 o'clock.
2: Love it.
4: Also, 24-hour time confuses me, but we got
2: that. Oh, yes.
4: SydneyMusic.net is hosting a trivia fundraiser in Marrickville, featuring prizes, raffles, challenges, DJs, and special guests.
2: Comes Love it. It is, and actually, fun fact, we have an interview with Sydney Music right after the local lowdown.
4: Oh,
2: so stick around for
4: gosh.
2: That. This fundraiser is happening tomorrow.
4: Look at that segue.
2: And, like, who doesn't love music trivia?
4: Honestly.
2: Yeah.
4: Also, I have to say I have a gripe for Trivia Mondays. Yeah. Why aren't there more music questions?
2: That's true.
4: Because
2: I didn't even think of that.
4: I only know about music and movies.
2: Because
4: I don't know about other things.
2: Because it's month-themed trivia. You have to know about the month.
4: I'm sure there's month things about music.
2: Well, we did have, for September, it was how many times does the word September come up in Earth?
4: That's
2: anyway, let's move on to Wednesday.
4: On Wednesday, we got Ice House. This is going to be over at Fleet Steps at 7 o'clock with Lil Quirks. Aussie legends Ice House are playing one night only at the Fleet Steps in Mrs. McCrory's Point. Oh, okay. I don't know that. Performing some of the most famous songs over the last four decades, joined by Lil Quirks.
2: Love it.
4: Ooh. Ice House looks really cool. When you look at the post that's on Insta,
2: yes, well,
4: you'll see how
2: one
4: cool
2: visual.
4: The stage looks
2: yes.
4: and how icy it actually looks.
2: Yeah, and how housey it looks.
4: Oh my God.
2: Ice House. But yeah, check it out as we always say it. But there is a reference point on our Instagram at MondayDrive2SER that shows all of the events throughout the week
4: nice.
2: With a little visual.
4: Exactly.
2: So if you want to see this icy house we're referring to at Monday Drive to
4: go
2: SCR,
4: and look right
2: it
4: now.
2: It will be up. Well, it's not there right now, but it will be at the end of this
4: in
2: segment.
4: A bit. In a bit.
2: Yes.
4: Okay, so on Thursday, we got Papa M. So this is going to be at, say with me,
2: Oxford Art Factory.
4: Yay! Yay! At 7:30. There's going to be with Mick Turner as well. Hear these two masters of guitar as they bring you their sultry tones to Oxford Art Factory this Thursday.
2: Love it.
4: Ooh, we love us an instrumental moment.
2: Yeah.
4: How fun is that?
2: That is fun.
4: Also, I love some improv and guitar.
2: Mm-hmm.
4: They always slow.
2: Yeah.
4: All right, on Friday, we got the Gnomes. There's going to be a Bootleggers at 7 o'clock with Cammy Cautious and the Wrestlers, LARM. Yeah, cool. The Gnomes come from Melbourne's Bayside Sprawl to deliver wiry, high-energy guitar music that draws equally from 60s beats, garage, and left-of-center power pop. Ooh,
2: it actually looks really cool,
4: right?
2: Based on what I'm seeing. And the poster is kind of giving 60s.
4: It is. It's giving very much their 60s.
2: Yeah.
4: And like kind of like parody faces. Like that's really
2: yeah,
4: cool.
2: They're like little caricatures.
4: Yeah, these are like OG meme faces. It's crazy.
2: What's that face called? The OG meme face?
4: Yeah, you're the one where he has like a mask
2: yeah,
4: and he's
2: yeah,
4: crying
2: yeah.
4: behind it.
2: But what's that
4: like
2: called?
4: There's like a name for it.
2: Oh,
4: I don't
2: it's
4: know.
2: Fine.
4: I think it's known as the meme face, right?
2: Oh, I don't know.
4: It is now. That's what
2: it
4: I
2: It is now. Okay, Saturday.
4: We got Ghetto Kumbe. So it's going to be at the Metro Social at 10:30. That's the 22:30, yes. With Gabzak, Izutaki, and Discoteca Tropical DJs. At the Metro Social, Ghetto Kumbe is supplying a night of Afro-Colombian and West African beats infused with big bass and a neon light show.
2: Ooh. And we can see the neon light show
4: right here. Yeah, it looks sick.
2: It looks so cool. God.
4: You can't go wrong with African beats and a light show.
2: That is true.
4: Wow.
2: I feel like the combination of the two would be very vibey.
4: Oh my God, your senses are just going to be
2: I know. Sensory overload, but in a good way.
4: Yes, yeah. Exactly.
2: Yeah. Okay, finishing off the week on Sunday, what have we got?
4: We got West Barton. The Barton? Sure.
2: Oh, West the Barton?
4: West the Barton? Okay. There's going to be a Red Dead set at 5 o'clock with Drift and Bennett's Grove. Insane mm-hmm. long weekend party down at... That's right, it's a long weekend! I forgot! Yes. Okay, down at Dead Set HQ this Sunday. Free entry, as always, with West the Veteran, I'm so sorry, Drift and Bennett's Grove for Young Henry's Best Serve Loud.
2: There you go. Gosh,
4: how fun is that? And also, the long poster. Weekend, guys.
2: Long. I forgot it was a long weekend because we're literally just saying next Monday is a public holiday. We will be here, obviously, because we always are. Well, yes. Belinda won't be. I will be. Monday Drive will be is what I meant by that. But yeah, thanks for that, Belinda.
4: There's a lot to do. Whoa.
2: There is a lot to do.
4: Oh, my God.
2: There is a lot to get done this week. There's a lot of gigs to go watch.
4: Drink your energy drinks and your coffee, I guess, if you're going to do all those gigs.
2: Exactly. It's true.
4: And your other things.
2: Yes, of course. Well, that was your local lowdown for the week. Stick around. We've got so much more coming up on the show. And if you want a reference point of where to go throughout the week, check out our Instagram at MondayDrive2SER.
4: Woo! See you guys. Get out of the house.
2: Get out. This is I'm Happy by Augley.

And they wonder how we find the strength to cope when the system got us locked at the throat. Fade away to the times, spirit was so mindless. Life becomes a dream as we struggle to be closer to the word, using waves to be heard, dedicated to being seen as we journey through the land of the herd with delusions of the singular. You don't have to cry for help, things aren't always what they seem. They define you out from the play relative to the unseen. Perspective seldom understood, the one that haunts your dreams. While we lose the strength and subject to disease of the mind, it's a sign of the times when we pray for the blindness to get a little respite for the time spent scrolling through the city in the depths of our mind, seeing visions of the spirit that the beasts have designed. God help you. Tell me where's the temptation station? Pass within the earth, lose the courage to conform, mingle dreams with reality, the image, the form, the myth, the triumph, the magic over logic, the world through fiber optic, like the web society holds you through. Pass on the chance to speak when you think it's true. Silence holds the key, wisdom sees you through. So many doors, so many flowers to consume. Let the cold wind blow, let the leaves may reveal who's the sturdiest. Interspace, quantum, metaphysical options connected to the source, to the root. Let the dark power guide your way, eat of the fruit. I am the black, I am the heart. Trouble your soul, stark reminder, eyes lowered, arms out, so your prayers pay the toll. You call on the sun, look at the battles you've won. You call on the earth, the heaven knows your worth. Nobody believes your sentiment, behold the belief.

0: Boss by Chanel Beads off the album Your Day Will Come. 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My name is Anthea, and for the last 4 years, SydneyMusic.net has been an alternative online resource for local music fans to find out about gigs happening in the city, independent of the algorithms of social media. However, despite donations from supporters and also receiving a $200,000 grant from Sound New South Wales, the organisation says they're almost 50% short of half their monthly fundraising target. To find out where SydneyMusic.net is currently, Lachlan Holland spoke with the website's founder and director, Joe Hardy.
1: Joe, I just want to welcome you to SER. What is Sydney Music?
2: Sure. Sydney Music is Sydney's most comprehensive gig guide. It was started about 4.5 years ago. Our intention is just to document our scene as comprehensively and as insightfully, I suppose, as we possibly can. So we have a team that is actively searching into all the deepest corners of the scene, trying to find where all the good stuff is happening and to tell people about it. Our ultimate goal is to get more people out to shows. So we feel that making shows more discoverable is a good way to do that.
1: The discoverability, particularly, would it be right to say that it was in reaction to social media and how difficult it was to find your way through that complex web?
2: Without question, yeah. I do think that social media and a lot of discoverability mechanisms get in the way of the process. I think more user agency is a really important idea to be considering.
1: And Sydney Music is a website and first and foremost a gig listing. With hundreds of gigs per week, how do you find all of them?
2: Yeah, a mix of ways. We do have a master list of venues that the team sort of goes and checks against every week. But I think as much the secret sauce is us sort of looking between sort of the cracks, as it were. Mm-hmm. It's mostly about having knowledge of the scene, about having a presence in there. You sort of like, we all have our own knowledge of the bits of the scene that we care most about, right? Mm. You know, that combined with submissions, please

0: area. Also, sort of, you know, parties run by collectives that are trying to build a community, you know, that we can kind of identify, you know, what they're about.
1: So at the moment, Sydney Music began 4 years ago. And like the idea was, as we were speaking about before, to get it off social media, to break it from the algorithm.
0: Yep.
1: And also be community led. In what ways is it community led?
0: Yeah, I mean, we try to listen really actively. Mm-hmm. We try to, you know, really, like, we spend a lot of time on the ground at shows. We, with that in mind, we try to listen to what people need from the kind of resource that we're creating. We think that there's still more room for us to, you know, benefit from community input. We're still figuring out how to do that sustainably. Mm-hmm. It's kind of one thing to operationally run the guide. It's another to sort of take in all of the different inputs. Yeah, it's a constant work of learning and understanding.
1: You've recently staved off sort of a financial situation that Sydney Music was facing through fundraising and other various activities. Like, how is it looking for...
0: Yeah. Look, we're really happy to still be here. I guess first and foremost, you know, we're still doing the work, and that is something we don't take for granted ever. We, as every page on our website sort of promotes, we've only fundraised 52% of our sort of recurring monthly costs.
1: What are they, out of interest?
0: Sure. They are the hard costs of running a website, the various, you know, the data management system that we have, the various things that support our work. They are wages. Everyone on the project gets paid. So all of our gig researchers and anyone that contributes editorial, those sorts of things. They are, you know, marketing costs. And yeah, it turns out there's a lot of moving parts.
1: Yeah.
0: We have some sources that are buffering us right now, but they can't last forever. And it's also at the expense of other opportunities.
1: You recently received a grant to around $200,000.
0: That's right.
1: From with Sound New South Wales.
0: That's correct.
1: Yeah. How long would that run for?
0: So the grant is focused on new projects.
1: Mm-hmm.
0: It does fund a couple of the roles that are central to the organization, so we are really happy for that support. But a lot of where we put the focus was on looking at how we can be more sustainable in the future.
1: With such a big website with so much entries, like, how much does the actual just cost of hosting and things like that add up to?
0: Sure. Hosting is, I mean, we just renewed our data platform bill, and that was about 1400 AED. We estimate that it's in the hundreds a month to run the website itself.
1: Yeah.
0: Honestly, it's more the human labor that goes into it that where, you know, a lot of the costs come from.
1: So that's a pretty big monthly cost.
0: It's a huge contributing factor.
1: And you're up to 50% of what you need for 50%
0: of what we need. Yeah.
1: Well, that's good. And I guess I'll bring to the next thing, the event that's happening tomorrow night. You're hosting a series of trivia nights to raise money. Can you tell us about that?
0: Yeah, sure. So, we're doing music trivia at Heaps Normal Health Club, a nice Tuesday night activity for everyone. And so, yeah, we're doing that partially because it's a great way to get the people together in a room and to enjoy community. But we're also doing it as a fundraiser just to go directly towards operational costs.
1: Excellent. And how does one sign up to come to the trivia?
0: Sure. So if you go to the gig guide, right at the top of the gig guide, there is a big plug for trivia. There will definitely be something for everyone, and everyone will be stumped by some of the questions. So I'm looking forward to seeing how people react.
1: It's a learning experience.
0: Big time, yeah.
2: That was Joe Hardy of SydneyMusic.net speaking with Lachlan Holland about SydneyMusic.net, as well as their music trivia happening tomorrow night in Marrickville at Heaps Normal Health Club. We do have details for it on our Instagram at MondayDrive2SER. 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You're listening to Monday Drive. We're going to get to some more music now. This next track is called Of Nothing by Charlie Ivan Band off of their album Of Nothing. Give it a listen. Stick around. Stay with us.

0: Last Breath by Sweetie off the album Dogtooth. It was Twerciar's feature album, I want to say last week or the week before. Some alt rock and country punk for your Monday afternoon. You're listening to Monday Drive and it is time for our sporty scoop. In Marcus's absence, I've got Charlotte here with me to present the sporty scoop.
1: I am the sport reporter for today.
0: Yes.
1: And I'm going to get straight.
0: Marcus a run for his money.
1: I know.
0: Yeah.
1: I know. Well, I'm going to switch things up a little bit.
0: All right, let's go.
1: And I'm going to get straight into it. And of course, as usual, as always, I'm going to start with the NRL.
0: Okay.
1: So superstar Nathan Cleary is facing a 6-month recovery stint, suffering a double compound ankle fracture. Now, if you did watch this game, it was quite the injury.
0: Yes. That was like, that was disgusting.
1: It was a really bad one, and I do feel for Nathan. I think he had to get surgery on like both of his legs.
0: He didn't look fun.
1: He did post on Instagram today. He is doing better. He had his surgery. All is well. He's alive. He's well. But as for his future in his career, we don't know. But we're hoping for a speedy recovery. And speaking of that, the Knights are through to their first NRL Grand Final in 25 years after defeating Penrith. They'll face the Sydney Roosters in Sunday's Grand Final.
0: Well, that'll be a game.
1: It'll be a game, and I'm sure Marcus will be reporting on it. Turning to AFL, the Brisbane Lions claim their title. They won, and I was just speaking in the studio, actually, with Anthea and Belinda, because Fremantle, they have this thing called Wharfie Time, where they, like, play a dinging sound when they think they've won the game, and they actually played it with 4 minutes to go in the game, and then the Brisbane Lions
0: that
1: came back up.
0: That is crazy.
1: Yeah, look, I don't know how I'd feel if I called winning the game and then I didn't win the game.
0: Yeah.
1: But
0: you got everyone hyped with Wharfie Time.
1: Yeah, sorry, Wharfie Time. But congratulations to the Brisbane Lions. Hopefully next year it'll be a Sydney team. But
0: hopefully.
1: You know.
0: But you know.
1: Turning to women in sport, we have an Afghan cyclist who actually disguised herself as a man to avoid the Taliban.
0: Wow.
1: She won the Asian Games. She won silver.
0: Wow.
1: Yeah, so she disguised herself as a man.
0: Do we know her name?
1: I'm not quite sure, but I will have a look for you. Turning to the Diamonds, the netball.
0: Yay!
1: Yay! I read an article that they managed to pick themselves up after a heartbreaking semi-final loss. So they lost against England, which is really, really sad.
0: Oh, we stand with you, Diamonds.
1: Yes, we stand with you. Anthea is a netballer.
0: I remember when I was a younger child.
1: Yes.
0: I was convinced I would play for the Australian Diamonds. Now, in my older adulthood, I don't have quite that dream anymore.
1: You know what?
0: But
1: I think that was like an all-round... Like, I used to dream about that as well. I was like so convinced I was going to become a netballer.
0: Yeah.
1: I don't know what it was, but...
0: The Aussie girl canon event, I suppose.
1: I suppose. Well, what the Australians lose in netball, they win in cricket because the women's Australian team beat England.
0: Yay!
1: In the Cricket World Cup.
0: There you go.
1: So congratulations to them. And, of course, the NRLW, the finals are this Sunday. They have the Roosters versus the Broncos. And I do have a name for that Afghan cyclist. I apologize. And I continue to apologize because I may butcher this name. Fariba Hashimi.
0: There you go.
1: There you go. Congratulations on winning silver. A very, very brave thing that happened.
0: 100%.
1: Disguising yourself. And you know what?
0: Such an achievement.
1: You know, it like just because it's not gold doesn't mean it's not important. Silver is incredibly huge. And I actually am reading a quote now. It says, "For millions of women seeking freedom and equality, this is for you," she said after the race. That's quite beautiful. And I think I'm going to end this week's Sporty Scoop there.
0: Well, thank you so much for that.
1: No, thank you.
0: That was a lovely Sporty Scoop. You are listening to Monday Drive. We will have the whole Sporty Scoop up on our Instagram. So go ahead and check that out at Monday Drive to SER. We've also got our local lowdown, all our other fun stuff on there. While you do that, I'm playing a new track for you. Well, it's not new, but another track. This is Mandarin Moon by Pearl and the Oysters. Stick around on Drive. Hope you're having a great afternoon.
1: Yeah, stick around.

0: Mandarin Moon by Pearl and the Oysters. You're listening to Monday Drive onto SER 107.3. We've had a great show so far, and we are going to continue with some more music. This next track that is playing right now is called Mazahua by Sal Williams, an American rapper, poet, music producer, writer, and actor. His music blends poetry with spoken word storytelling and spacious alternative hip-hop with cinematic production. Give this one a listen. Stick around on Drive. Your national radio news is coming up very, very soon, so stay tuned for that. And then we'll be in the last half an hour of our show. Stick around.
1: So what you looking for?
2: That the cloud will lift.
1: Well, I knew that.
2: And all these things will rise.
1: But what I mean is, these are things that are owed to you.
2: The town is closed.
1: These are things that are owed to you. There should be open doors for you. And if you ever feel that there are systems against you,
2: bodies and bodies.

kid throws a rock at a tank. Just a rock. What is it against a tank? But it's not the size of the rock. It's the precision.

0: we destroy their systems with precision.
1: I've seen people like Larry themselves.

0: just another day. The headline read, 900 dead, not one name given, though all given names at birth. A question of worth, and I was one of them again. Some lives are meaningless, they said, not numbered, still dead. To be amongst the counted is to leverage your worth. The truth hurst, to have grown bored, bored, bored with evil.
1: Hi, this is DJ Meme from the Back to Funk radio show. I love 2SER for the incredible music that you won't hear anywhere else, curated by passionate, dedicated DJs and selectors from our amazing community. 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
2: Hello, I'm Lewis Donaldson. One Nation's Barnaby Joyce says the government is driving up inflation itself ahead of an expected rate rise by the Reserve Bank tomorrow. Today, Treasurer Jim Chalmers says a deficit of $6 billion has been recorded, now sitting at 22.3, lower than the $28.3 billion initially forecast in May's federal budget. Speaking to the ABC, Mr. Joyce says spending on renewable energy is a factor behind persistent inflation.
3: You'd stop your discretionary spending on such things as what you're doing with intermittent power, so-called renewable sector, pumping so much money into the economy. There's been a massive expansion in the public service that pumps money into the economy. Our inflation rate is the highest of the developed countries. Let's just get that correct. The highest of the developed countries, and that's making people poorer. People are definitively poorer than they were a decade ago.
2: Minister for Government Services Katie Gallagher says the Medicare statistics reporting portal at the centre of the AI breach won't be reactivated. Ms Gallagher says she had a briefing from Services Australia this morning and that data on the Medicare portal had been moved to a public site. The minister says investigations into the breach are ongoing.
4: They have all the technical information they need, but there is some further information that's still being sought, and there'll be follow-up meetings with OpenAI over the course of this week. I don't think there's anything further I can update you on other than where that website will not be reactivated.
2: US President Donald Trump says it was a joint effort to prevent a suspected terrorist plot at a UK Royal Air Force base. Five men have been arrested. Police say they received reports of suspicious vehicles approaching a RAF base in southern England early on Sunday morning, local time. The base has been used by the US in recent months to carry out strikes on Iranian missile sites.
5: They were looking to do big damage to our fort, and working with the British worked out great.
6: Were they migrants?
5: It may have been Scotland Yard, I don't know. We worked with a lot of them. We had them under view for a long time, and we got them.
2: Homes were evacuated and a specialist ordnance disposal team was brought in as part of the operation. Counter-terror police are reportedly investigating if there was an Iranian link to the bomb plot. A new report has found student well-being is improved by being more connected to their school community. Brock Anderson has more.
7: The findings, published by the Black Dog Institute, follow a study into the impact of staff, student and school-level factors into adolescent mental health and well-being. The study of 1,500 students across 35 secondary schools found a sense of connectedness to their school community in Year 8 was the only factor which improved purported well-being in Year 10. Lead author Sarah Stevens says factors such as demographic makeup or socioeconomic profile may be less important for student mental health than the quality of students' relationships and sense of belonging at the school.
2: A shark advice alert has been issued at a Perth beach after a whale carcass was reported off the coast. The Department of Primary Industries and Regional Development says the advice is current along the coast surrounding City Beach, with people urged to exercise additional caution. New Zealand's election campaign has got off to a start, with both major parties staging campaign launches in a tight race. The Prime Minister Chris Luxon's National Party faces being the first one-term government in half a century. The contest between the National Party and the country's Labor Party is close, with recent polling averages placing both parties on 29% each. New Zealanders will head to the polls on November 7. And Brisbane Lions supporters are being invited to celebrate the AFL club's history three-peat tomorrow in Brisbane. The Lions secured a third straight premiership title on Saturday, defeating the Dockers at the MCG.
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9: 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That was your national radio news. The time is currently 6:05, and we're getting to the last half hour of the show. Thank you so much for being here with me on your Monday afternoon drive home. If you've been listening, you know we've been asking the question over the course of the show, what is the best halftime show you have ever watched? Text us in 0468441073. Let us know, because we're going to be talking a little AFL Grand Final, some halftime shows, all stuff happening with the Entertainment Edit at 6:10. So stick around for that. Right now, it is time for a weather and traffic update.
6: 2SER traffic.
9: On your roads, Parramatta Victoria Road at Gore Street, there's been a three-vehicle crash. Two of three eastbound lanes are closed. In Westmead, the Great Western Highway at Bridge Road, there's been a car crash. One of two westbound lanes are closed. In Padstow, the M5 motorway approaching Fairford Road, there's been a multi-vehicle crash. There's heavy traffic conditions and one of three eastbound lanes are closed. In Greystanes, the M4 motorway approaching Greystanes Road overpass, there's been a broken down car. Westbound traffic is affected. And in Seaforth, Manly Road at Spit Road, there's been changed traffic conditions due to a medical emergency. One of three northbound lanes are closed. Please proceed with caution on your drive home this Monday afternoon. Your weather for the day, it is cloudy, top of 20 in the city and 20 in the west. I'm going to get right back into this last half hour with a track off of 2SER's feature album this week, which is called Here Because of Hope by Ezra Collective, a British jazz quintet. Give this one a listen. It's called Only Love.
10: Yeah.

Only Love featuring Parsaloo by Ezra Collective off of 2SER's feature album this week here Because of Hope. 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Till then, this is Kissing by Juice Webster. Stick around.

0: 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You're listening to Monday Drive on 2SER 107.3. My name is Anthea, and we've been asking the question today, what is your favourite halftime show that you have ever watched? Text us in 0468 44 1073. While you do that, it is time for the entertainment edit.
1: What are you looking at?
2: Hello.
0: Hello, Charlotte.
2: It's been a while since we talked about some entertainment news, so I'm bringing you this month's hottest pop culture highlights. I'm talking about the AFL halftime show and some recent awards shows.
0: Ooh.
2: Thank you, Madonna. What an entrance. All right, let's start off with the AFL Grand Final.
0: Yep.
2: Kylie Minogue stuns the pre-game entertainment.
0: I had so much FOMO watching that.
2: Really?
0: Like, it's so fun.
2: So much fun. And she played some great songs. Of course, she played Love at First Sight, In Your Eyes, which is my personal favourite. On a night like this.
0: On a night like this.
2: And if you were listening early in the show, we did play some Kylie for ins and outs.
0: At first sight.
2: Some surprise guests included comedy duo Inspired Unemployed.
0: Yes, I did see that.
2: Dom Dolla.
0: Yes, he had his little like airplane lights.
2: And of course G Flip to partner singing Padam Padam.

0: Right. Wow. That was pretty good. Was pretty good. Like G-Flip. Padum.
1: That part just makes me giggle. I don't know what it is. Like her being like, padum.
2: Padum.
1: Padum.
2: Padum, like question mark.
1: Question mark. Is that the lyrics to the song? Padum.
2: Padum. Wait, was that G-Flip that said that or Madonna?
1: No, Madonna.
2: Wait, sorry. Oh my God. What am I calling Minogue? Oh my God.
0: They're pretty similar.
2: Yes.
1: All old people look the same to Anthony.
2: No. Why did I have Madonna in my head?
1: Because of
2: Kylie
1: Luke.
2: Minogue. Yes. That's literally why.
1: Yes, Kylie like did it. Say, padum.
2: Padum.
1: That's a question for the text line. Yeah. Padum.
2: Well, we are asking, text us in 0468441073. What is your favorite halftime show you have ever watched? Let us know. What's yours?
1: Honestly, I think one of the Super Bowls.
2: Rihanna.
1: Good. Yeah, hers was so
2: that was really good.
1: Good. Iconic.
2: Yeah,
1: her in the sky, like while she's pregnant, she's like whoa,
2: and it was like really hot day, but everyone was in those like big puffer jackets.
1: I think that was really cool. Or I really liked Bad Bunny.
2: Yes, that was a good one.
1: Yeah, I really liked his performance. There's some good ones.
2: I couldn't really understand it, but I was.
1: Yeah, I was dancing.
2: Yeah.
1: Well, let's move on to the VMAs.
2: Let's
1: that was
2: go.
1: Today.
2: Yes.
1: Literally today. And I've got some highlights. So, we had Taylor Swift. She premiered her Patient Zero video at the VMAs after winning the Artist Director Award.
2: Wow.
1: So, the people there and the people watching were the first people to see it. And obviously, it's released. Now, there is some controversy with her new singles because... Yeah. They just aren't that good.
2: Yeah.
1: I'm sorry.
2: Look, it kind of is giving the in-between between like a song and a rap.
1: Yeah, look, I saw a TikTok and it was like, I miss when Joe Alwyn was her muse.
2: But she did so much sad music in that time.
1: Look, congratulations to her.
2: Yeah, I saw one that was like, is this the same person that wrote Folklore?
1: Look, congratulations to her.
2: Yes.
1: She's doing amazing and... As much as I dislike the songs, I respect her work ethic, and I think a lot of the hate she doesn't deserve.
2: Yeah, for sure.
1: I don't know. I don't know why, but...
2: No one deserves hate.
1: Yeah.
2: Really.
1: Anthea would know she did go viral and she got a little bit of
2: I went That's viral on TikTok. Pop culture news at Anthea Tsalios on TikTok went super viral and I got called performative in the comments.
1: Ooh,
2: so
1: wow.
2: Go check it out.
1: Well, turning back to the VMAs.
2: Turning back to the VMAs.
1: Sienna Spiro wins Best New Artist. Sabrina Carpenter and Madonna, not Kylie Minogue.
2: That's why, because we were talking about this before. That's why Madonna was in my head.
1: Sabrina Carpenter and Madonna win Best Collaboration for Bring Your Love, which is a great song. Mm. I really do like it. There was a George Michael tribute to mark 10 years since his passing. Artists honouring the late George Michael include Adam Lambert, Ray, Teddy Swims, and Sambar.

0: Great. Another great cover. Yeah. I mean, I don't know how I feel about some of those artists covering George Michael, but look, they looked like they'd had fun and
1: yeah,
0: a great tribute nonetheless. Speaking of-
1: when I hear that song, all I can think of is when the world went crazy over Robert Irwin and all the edits were made to that song specifically. So every time I hear that song, I see Robert Irwin in my head.
0: I feel like there were a lot of edits to do with Father Figure. It's a great song. Speaking of tributes, Dolly Parton was honoured by a performance from fellow country star Kacey Musgraves.
1: Oh, really? Yeah. I didn't see that.
0: Yeah, yeah, yeah. So, and another controversial one, Best Pop Award went to the Korean singer Lisa. Everyone thought Taylor Swift was going to get it. I don't think anyone's beaten her for a long time.
1: Yeah.
0: So, congratulations to Lisa.
1: There you go.
0: Another woman nonetheless.
1: Yes.
0: Today's like theme is like women. We had women in sports.
1: Women on the mic. Anthea
0: women on the mic. I'm going to turn to the Emmys. There was actress Mariska. I always butcher this name. Mariska Hargitay. Mm-hmm. I want to say that's her last name. She hosted the awards show earlier this month. She was great. I don't know if you watched the Emmys, Anthea.
1: No.
0: It was a really, really good show. It was great comedy. The highlight had to be her opening monologue where Nicole Kidman actually interrupted.
2: Images on the silver screen. Sound that I can feel.
3: No, Mariska, come on.
2: What?
3: That's
2: yes.
3: That's mine. That's my bit. You can't do that.
2: What?
0: It was just so funny. Like, and
1: Mariska.
0: Mariska.
1: That's my bit.
0: That's my line. In the end of that clip, actually, Mariska tells Nicole Kidman to shut up because it's TV's turn tonight.
1: Sorry, Nicole.
0: And I love Nicole Kidman.
1: Who doesn't love
0: who
1: Nicole?
0: Who doesn't?
1: Adela wrote a whole song about
0: it. I know, and everyone's obsessed with that song.
1: Oh, me
0: I'm
1: too.
0: I'm so obsessed. I love shout that out song. Anthea Tellios Instagram.
1: Shout out at Anthea Tellios on Instagram. Actually did post to that song.
0: Oh, no. That was a great way to start the show, and she did so well. She had, like, 10 outfit changes, which I
1: that's
0: also
1: a lot of outfit
0: really
1: changes.
0: Appreciate.
1: Yeah.
0: She did really, really well. Her comedy was great. Just, like, the jokes were great. She also joked about not knowing what a finale was because she's never had one because she's on Law and Order.
1: Right.
0: Which was great. Some other highlights, Matthew McConaughey and Woody Harrelson team up for the True Detective reunion to present the final award of the night, which was Best Comedy Series. Drama Series Award went to The Pitt, and it actually had the most Emmy nominations this year. Some more tributes, Home Alone star Macaulay Culkin united with Schitt's Creek star Annie Murphy and Dan Levy to do an in memoriam segment with a tribute to Catherine O'Hara, which is very, very sad. And also Jamie Lee Curtis paid tribute to the legendary actor and director, Rob Reiner.
1: Side note, love Jamie Lee Curtis.
0: I love Jamie Lee Curtis.
1: You know, she was actually on one of the first ever ins and outs. The in was Jamie Lee Curtis.
0: Really?
1: Yeah.
0: I love Jamie Lee Curtis. Like, she's just great. Look,
1: icon.
0: It's been a really good month of
1: entertainment,
0: and there's so much more to come.
1: If you like this series, let us know on the text line 0468-441073.
0: There's always some good entertainment reports. So if you want, if you want to hear about it next month, let us know on the text line 0468441073.
1: Yes.
0: And that's Entertainment Edit.
1: Yeah. Well, thank you, Charlotte.
0: Thank you,
1: listener, for tuning in. We are almost finished with the show.
0: No.
1: But we do have some more music. So I'm going to get into this one by Owen Palette. This one is called In Conflict. Give it a listen and I'll see you for the outro very soon. Oh, thank you, Charlotte.
0: Thank you.

In Conflict by Owen Pallett. You are listening to Monday Drive on 2SER 107.3. My name is Anthea, and unfortunately, we are at the end of the show. I know it has been quite the show. Thank you so much for listening and tuning in and being here with me. Something coming up right after the show, which is really, really exciting. Nikki from Gay Waves on 2SER will be hosting the Diva Awards, the Drag Industry Variety Awards, celebrating the drag performers of Sydney since 1990. So you're going to want to stick around for that on the station. There is so much good stuff coming up this evening. So stay with us here. But to end off the show, as always, I'm going to finish off with our iconic, our lovely, our icon, Frankie Rose. Same song we play at the end of every show. This is 16 Ways. Thank you so much for being here, and have a lovely rest of your Monday evening.

0: 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I'm wondering whether 1980 is going to be better for gays than 1970 was.
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2: 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In Sydney, zilch. And then finally, in 1979, what happened, Susan?
3: We formed Gay Waves.
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4: Gay Waves. 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

0: Hello and welcome. You are tuned in to Final Draft, your half hour of books, writing and literary culture coming to you across Australia on the Community Radio Network. My name's Andrew Popel, and every week it's my great pleasure to sit down with incredible Australian authors and get to the heart of their new works. These are conversations that look into the inspiration, the perspiration, the style and the craft, help you get more out of the books that you love. I'm going to acknowledge as we begin, here at Final Draft, we record on the lands of the Darug and Gunungurra people. I pay my respects to the traditional owners, acknowledging their ongoing connection to their lands, acknowledging that it is unceded land. Today on the show, I am welcoming Jess Ho. We are going to be speaking about their new novel, People with Money. This is an insightful and hilarious look at modern life, the influence of money, and the crazy stuff that, quite often we find ourselves doing in service of it. I was hooked on this book from the very first page, and I'm so delighted to share it with you. So join me today here on Final Draft. Jess Ho and I are going to be sitting down. We're going to be talking about People with Money.
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0: You are tuned in to Final Draft. It is books, writing, and literary culture coming to you across Australia on the Community Radio Network. My name's Andrew Popel. So happy to be here today. So happy to be welcoming my guest. Jess Ho writes on food, drink, and culture. They were food and drink editor for Time Out Melbourne. Their first book, Raised by Wolves, was longlisted for the Indie Book Awards, shortlisted for the Age Book of the Year. And today, Jess is joining me with their debut novel, People with Money. Jess, I'm excited. We talked off air. This is such a fun book. I can't wait to get into it.
4: Oh, amazing. Basically when people buy it and post it on Insta, my immediate reaction to them is, I hope you like dumb shit.
0: I don't know about that, because Amy is strong, artistic, stylish, and broke. Working two jobs is great for the discounts, but leaves only the bare minimum time for their art. It's a life of integrity, if not much luxury. That is until Edward walks into their shop one day, dripping with ineptitude and money. What is his appeal exactly? And how far will Amy let this thing go? So, Jess, I was hooked on People with Money from the opener, like literally first couple of pages. Hasn't happened like this for a while. And in them, we meet Amy and Edward. They're already flailing and midway through a therapy session. I'm really curious, like, what was the appeal of the therapy dynamic as a launching pad for these characters?
4: Well, very funnily, I'm at the age where, and I guess always in my friendship group, I've always been the therapist. And I'm at the age where, you know, back when I was in high school, it was like, oh, I'm having like boy troubles or I'm having girlfriend troubles. And now people are coming to me and they're like, oh, you know, we might get divorced, we might do this, blah, blah, blah. I'm like, why are you coming to me? But then on top of that, I listen to both sides and people usually forget that I know the both of them. And I'm like, you're both really dishonest with yourselves and me and possibly each other.
0: See, I'm not really sure whether this is then because you see this as a really magnanimous opportunity to open up, or you're just like, no, it's where people bring the drama.
4: Yeah, and I find that a lot of people just like performing who they think they are. And I just found that really interesting because when you, I'm the type of person, I have a therapist, I love therapy. It's like exercise for your brain and your feelings. Yeah, like it only works if you're honest. And sometimes, you know, I turn around in therapy sessions and I'm like, oh, yeah, I'm an idiot. Or this was unreasonable. Or I know I'm unreasonable, but I need to tell you why my unreasonable nature is reasonable to me. And then like just getting that out there is like, that's all I need. Whereas being the therapist for my friends, I'm like, oh, you none of you are there yet. None of you are there yet. You're too busy trying to project who you think you are.
0: So, I mean, it's going to become apparent really soon in the novel that being seen for who we are, or at least who we think we are, is quite important. So we flip almost immediately. We meet Amy. Amy works two jobs to keep themselves afloat. And as they put it, it's for the discounts on the high-end fashion. They work in a clothing store and on wine. And it allows the illusion of a certain lifestyle. So in this world of haves and have-nots, it's still possible to look like you're winning. Can you talk a little bit to that facade, that need to keep up appearances?
4: Oh, I experience this every day of my life. And I think, with how social media operates, like we're just seeing the wheels fall off influencers and, people calling out fake rich people and stuff. But because I worked in hospitality for so long, it was just something I saw from the first day, people coming in, trying to flash their cash, trying to impress someone or, turn around and be like, oh, you're in a service position. You're a no one. But I'm so used to being that person where I'm like, yeah, but if I had your kind of money, I would have spent it wisely. Like, just because you're purchasing this wine, you only purchase it because of the label. You don't understand that it's not ready to drink yet, or the one that is cheaper that is here is actually drinking better. And I think I really wanted to play on that idea of people who have access to money don't necessarily educate themselves well enough. And it's all just performance. But then at the same time, people who want to look wealthy don't know how to actually act that way either.
0: I don't want to turn this into a hospo deep dive. Many moons ago, started my life in hospo, and the thing that really came away from me is all it feels like in all aspects of hospo, or at least the sort of dining aspects, people lose touch with where these things come from and how simple the origins of wine and food are that we venerate, but at the same time forget that these were just people making products with their hands, which I kind of love. And I feel like Amy tries to hold on to that. But as we're about to see, Edward is about to rip her into a different kind of life.
4: And I always kind of looked at this as like people giving access to the kind of capital that they have, because Amy has cultural capital, whereas Edward has financial capital, and it's like them trying to walk through the door of the other and get it via osmosis rather than earning it for themselves.
0: Okay, then let's get to the capital, because Edward bumbles into Amy's world. He seems to exert a certain charm. Their friends encourage them to go out with him, even if it's just for the money. Edward really, I've written plays, but I'm just going to say Edward really is the clueless white guy to the hilt. Did you see something at Edward's core? Like, how does Amy fall for him? That is perhaps one of the great mysteries of the novel.
4: I think at the end of the, I've met so many Edwards and I know so many people like that. Like they were just born into great circumstance. They have access to so many things and they're kind of charming because they have no idea how useless they are. And you're just like, oh, you poor little puppy, la la la. Like, obviously, you get bored of them very easily, or they have nothing to contribute and nothing to say. Or you're like, oh my God, why won't you help yourself? Like, you have access to everything in the world, and like, this is what you do with it. And yeah, it's just really funny because even though it exists, when I was in high school, I studied Renaissance history, and there was this thing that we coined, and it was like the Medici syndrome. And basically, it'd be like a Lorenzo, because back in the day, it's like, oh, I've named my son after my dad who died and blah, blah, blah. So the Medici syndrome is like there'd always be one kid, and I think it was always the Lorenzo that would piss fart all the money away and ruin the family and, just destroy them financially, and then their son, the Pietro, would rebuild it, and then they'd have a Lorenzo, and it'd be that cycle again and again. And I'm like, I see the same thing happening now. And I know all these rich families because I am in touch with them through like, just Melbourne is tiny. Like, you meet everyone everywhere, you know, and rich people are always trying to get cultural capital, turning up to a show here or a thing there, or, hey, you work in media, I'm trying to appeal to you so you write something good about me. And then you just, I just look at them and I'm like, oh, Medici syndrome.
0: Yep. Oh, wow. And so Edward kind of doesn't know what he doesn't know. And we see him throughout the novel. Again, maybe this is my therapy session, Jess. Maybe this is me trying to understand this love that at times you actually have us rooting for. So Edward and Amy meet, and Edward lays on the charm. The sub of People with Money is a love story. And maybe I'm just trying to understand the love story, because throughout the narrative, Edward, he struggles to understand Amy's queer identity, from pronouns to their gender identity, let alone how this impacts their sense of self in the world. Like, Edward very much sets up an illusion and just fights to keep it alive. Edward's reference point is his conservative upbringing and world. And he's constantly bemoaning to Amy that he's not given a cookie for trying. I wondered what you would like readers, or what you were hoping readers might take away, what they might, because Edward is going to be a very uncomfortable proxy for a lot of people coming into this novel.
4: Well, funnily enough, I grew up in a time where it's like, trying is nice, but trying isn't doing. Trying isn't achieving. Like, just keep going. And, you know, I was raised playing classical piano, and I was one of those freak kids sitting on the floor of the VCA doing my exams when I was single-digit aged with uni kids. And, you know, I'd see people, like, you can hear them through the walls, and I just remember being a little kid, not even knowing where I was, just thinking, oh, nice try, you're not going to pass. And people, like, growing up, everyone's just always said to me, I'm really harsh. And I'm like, I'm not harsh. I'm judged by a very different set of standards because I am not a white guy. And I just thought I'd set that up. And I hear it constantly as well. Like, I see it in the workplace. You know, I freelanced for so long, so I step into so many different businesses, and you're just like, being part of office politics is funny for me to watch because I'm not part of it. It's kind of like, I love the drama because it's not mine. And there's always some really incompetent guy who has a title far above what he is capable of doing, ruining everyone's life. And it's like, oh, you know, someone's always like, oh, but he tries. And I'm like, but he's literally ruining this business. So I think that is what kind of inspired it all. And I see it all the time. It's like, oh, you need to give someone points for trying. My friends have kids now and they win, I don't know, like participation awards. I'm like, participation award? Like, what is this? You know, and now I'm like, back in my day, you either were ducks or you were a dunce.
0: It's really interesting because on the one hand, I don't think the Edwards of the world change without a little bit of encouragement. But the other really curious thing, though, is to take that attitude, and I'm kind of devil's advocating here and not feeling great about it, means to ignore so much of what's going on for Amy, her family, her friend group, who are not enjoying Edward's privilege. And I was really curious, like, coming back to the love story, how could Amy fall for him? How does Amy's background, their Hong Kong diaspora family, their history of trauma, their experience of racism, how does that impact on how they see this need for a certain type of security in the world? Maybe the main thing that Edward is offering, or thinks they think he's offering.
4: Well, I think at the end of the day, it's just like, oh, maybe life doesn't have to be this hard, you know? And that whole devil's advocate thing, that's their friends. Like, you know, you don't have to do this the hard way. And, you know, because I'm part of so many different communities, I see people going, oh, you know, I just wish some rich idiot would just fund my project or fund this, blah, blah, blah. And, that's where that kind of came from, really. And I've been in so many situations where some rich idiot will literally be like, hey, will you be my business partner? I'll just pay for everything. And it's like, cool, that sounds great on paper, but I know you're going to ruin my life because you'll have impossible asks. You won't contribute anything. You're going to turn around not understanding like what COGS are and, you know, how businesses run and what the outgoings should be and be like, hey, I've tipped money into this. Where's the profit?
0: You are tuned in to Final Draft, books, writing and literary culture coming to you across Australia on the Community Radio Network. I'm your host, Andrew Popel, and we're joined on the show today by Jess Ho. They are joining us with their new novel, People with Money. All right. I think you've touched on this next one, but I'm going to ask because I think it's a good line. How exactly do you research people with money? Is this like a David Attenborough thing in the wild, or did you capture one and do experiments on it?
4: Look, the way that I saw my time in hospitality was that I was getting paid to be a voyeur. Like, I love people watching. In my spare time, if I'm in the city, like, people are like, oh, I love sitting in, like, quiet rooms in the state library. I'm like, no, I want to sit in a food court and watch the animals eat. Mm. Like, I love watching the dynamics of people, where they go, how they eat, how they communicate, if they clean up after themselves and what it tells me about them, like how they're dressed, like the cutlery they use. Like, I'm so fascinated by it. Like, honestly, I don't need a zoo.
0: So it's not saying too much to talk about Edward and Amy getting together. I mean, we begin with them in therapy, in couples therapy. And because of this, Edward's opening up access. Money opens up opportunities like time for Amy. They're finally able to create their art. They get their first show. It's not what they hope, though. The artistic life starts to look like another production line. Edward's in real estate. Talking about apartments being thrown up across the city. But Amy's feeling like their work is just another product with a slightly, you know, prettier sheen. Tell me about like representing that commodification process and what you see happening to creativity when money is at the center, essentially.
4: Well, this is quite funny because years ago, like back when I was at university, you know, you take any job that'll pay you better than minimum wage. I spent some time working for the Optus call center and then like for NAB. And I ended up in the loans and mortgages department. I don't know who thought it would be a good idea to promote someone who was barely 18 years old into refinancing and discharges. But I got a pretty crazy look at people who obviously lived above their means and were constantly trying to refinance. I'm looking at all their legal documents. Obviously, nothing left the building. But I'm like, what the hell? This is awful. Mm-hmm. And I realized that I worked with someone who was actually a rich kid and needed to get a job. And, like, you know, he was only working 2 days a week. Doing 4-hour shifts or something so he could keep his trust fund. And he had no friends and he always invited all of us to hang out with him because, you know, when you're a lonely rich person, more people means you're maybe not alone or maybe not lonely. Mm. But I just remember there was this one party where we're like, I guess we have to go. Like we can't keep saying no. And it was at one of his parents' houses, like one of them. And then there were Bill Henson's all on one wall and like Bromley's on another. And I'm like, do your parents even like this art or did they just buy it because it's worth something? And he's like, oh, I don't know. We switch it out with the art in like the beach house every once in a while because sometimes it gets a bit boring. But, you know, you don't really look at art after a while. And I'm like, what? And that has always stuck with me. And then even in the process of, you know, writing and speaking with different publishers, there was just one person who was so cynical, is like, no, you're just creating stock for bookshops and we're just keeping the economy running.
0: That's so interesting. I mean, if anything, I mean, books is a really great example because I don't know anyone, and I talk to a lot of people in books, who is pretending that there is a gold mine waiting to be tapped, writing novels. But do you see, or were you looking through Amy to find some sort of solution to this? Because it's getting worse. I mean, our perennially online world means that everyone is trying to create a buck out of their creative side hustle. We are not moving towards more artistic integrity. We're really trying to make sure that everyone gets a piece of the pie.
4: Yeah, I would say there's too much being created right now. And I think, you know, you've spoken to enough authors now to probably understand that.
0: Can I check on that? Would you say there's too much being created, or there's too much being created that people think needs to be seen? I personally feel like everyone should be creating. You just don't have to put it out there.
4: Correct. It doesn't have to be sold. Like, it doesn't have to. There's something to be said about the value of boredom. And being able to sit with yourself and just stare into space and have your brain kind of move and click something together. And I think because everyone's always rushing and wanting to make things, like, nothing is changing and everything's the same. And we're all looking at the same things. The algorithm is feeding us the same references. So, you know, it's kind of like you look at fashion, everyone's dressing the same. There's no real difference between someone at New York Fashion Week to like Paris Fashion Week, because the world is so much smaller. And I feel that way about art as well. And, you know, the best books that I read are the things that are not online. But at the same time, I, you know, read a lot of things that are quite refreshingly very online.
0: All right, we're getting down on money here, but money can also be incredibly funny. I don't want to give anything away. We talked off air about some of my favorite moments, but do you want to talk a little bit about that aspect of the novel, about taking advantage of how ridiculous the rich can be?
4: Oh, my goodness. As you probably understand now, I love people watching. And, you know, I worked in really, really crazy restaurants, like Two Hat restaurants, and I'd be in private dining rooms as like a young 20-something-year-old. And, you know, you're surrounded by all these rich guys and everyone knows who they are. Like, you know, they're the kind of people you recognize and you don't even need to look at the booking, the name on the booking. You just know who they are. You know their wine preferences. They sit around. They will spend minimum $2,000 a head on lunch because of the wines. I remember there was this one time where they're all sitting around a table discussing their ski trip that they all take together with all of their families. And basically we're like, oh, yeah, I don't want to stay here this year. You know, last year was a bit janky. Oh, let's tip in a few extra thousand and blah, blah, blah. And then by the end of it, you're like, you're all spending 100K each to take your families skiing in some country. And then the bill will come and they will fight over $50.
0: I mean, Jess, I've loved this conversation. I know we have to give ourselves time to go out and build a guillotine this afternoon. I'm going to try not to be depressed. We're going to take this away. We started in therapy, and really that might be where we need to end up. The money is in part a problem because it lets people think they can ignore or buy their way out of things. The book is full of these incredible moments where Edward is both financially fraught, but also convinced that his money is a shield. So I know it's not as pithy, but would perhaps a more accurate title for the book have been People with an Underdeveloped Ability to Communicate? Does money really gloss over this need for proper connection?
4: I think people use it in place of connection, and they think that it can buy them connections. You know, it's that thing, if you send your kid to a private school and they're not actually getting an education, they're getting in the network. And, you know, you see that with Edward and his friends and that Singapore connection. And you also see that they're not actually friends, that they've just been using each other this entire time. And that is how a lot of families with money treat their kids as well. I know a lot of people where it's just like, oh, you know, okay, on one hand, I know families that are incredibly rich and always in the news, and they have a healthy relationship, but that's very rare. And at the same time, there is a level of control there that is also a little broken. But then there's that other side where it's, there's this one line that I give Edward's dad where he's just like, instead of raising his kids, he just throws money at the problem. And someone I know literally said that to me about their insanely rich parents. And they're like, all I do is act out and do this because I want them to notice me, but instead they just enable me by throwing money at me. And so what am I going to do? Of course I'm going to act out more. Like, so you all know what you're doing, but you won't actually have a conversation and ask to spend time together.
0: I am speaking with Jess Herr. We are discussing their new novel, People with Money. Jess, thank you so very much.
4: Thank you.
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5: Hi, I'm Tony Duke, 2SER's Station Transition Director. 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
0: 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This is Final Draft, Books, Writing and Literary Culture. My name's Andrew Popel. Huge thanks again to Jess Herr, who joined me with their new novel, People with Money. This was such a fun book, so much to say and just so much humor. I fell in love with it from the first page. Go check it out. It's out now from Affirm Press. If you've missed anything on the show, 2SER.com, listen back to all your favorite shows on demand, or the Final Draft podcast, hundreds of full-length interviews. Discover your next favorite read today. I am going to say goodbye. I am leaving you with a track. This is new from Lottie McLeod. It's called Wednesdays at the Waterloo. My name's Andrew Popel. Till next we meet, happy reading and bye for now.

Hello there and welcome to Indigenuity. I've just been listening, as always, to the beautiful sounds of Jimmy Little and his rendition of Under the Milky Way. Before we start off, I would like to acknowledge that we are broadcasting from the unceded lands of the Wurundjeri people of the Kulin Nation, and to pay my respects to their elders, past and present, and to acknowledge their ongoing connection to language, culture, land, sky and sea. My name's Rachel and I am filling in for Crystal today on the Community Radio Network and on the National Indigenous Radio Service. We're going to focus today on recently released music from a whole range of Indigenous artists, and we're going to start with a band that started off in WA but is now based in Melbourne, one that I like a lot. This is Joan and the Giants.

You are listening to Indigenuity with Rachel, and that was Callow, better known perhaps as Ron Callahan, and his track New Moon. Before that, we heard from Nene Mulurudji Music from Far North Queensland with Mulurudji Boy. And before that was Lawless. Lawless is a Barkindji artist from Western New South Wales, and that was her debut single, One of These Days. And Jonah the Giants did start us off with Looking for a Reason, their new single. And if you are in the Melbourne area, Jonah the Giants are playing Friday the 9th of October, supporting Daisy at the Nightcat in Fitzroy. I think we're going to head back to Queensland, some warmer climes, for a little bit of Afro House.

0: Ladies and gentlemen, if you'll take your seats, please. It's about to begin.
1: Equation-wise, the first thing to do is to consider time as officially ended. We work on the other side of time.

2SER 107.3, Monday night. The show is The Shadows of Tomorrow. Hope you're doing well, Sydney. Prize in the studio solo tonight. I've got 2 hours of excellent music to play, crossing a whole lot of different genres. New music, some slightly older music, but all really top shelf. Started off with music from Corto Alto. That's Liam Shortall's alter ego, loose, rhythmic, slightly wonky. He's part of that newer UK jazz generation. He's a Glasgow-based trombonist and producer. He's come through that Scotland jazz scene and really bring his own shape-shifting sound to that UK jazz movement that's so big at the moment. We heard at the very top of the show a track from him called Paper, and underneath this is Latency. You're tuned into 2SER. The show is The Shadows of Tomorrow.

Yeah.

baby, check out. 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Jaju.

To a CR107.3, right at the top, music from Don Surf, that track, Yamayaya, followed by that last track, Afronaut, Zoo, If You Want To, and coming in, music from Rhapsody, this track is Joyful. You're tuned to 2SER 107.3, the show is The Shadows of Tomorrow. We'll let the music play.

We'd like to take you into the title tune of It's Your World, a Brian Jackson composition about what happens up in here. Because a lot of times people think things are being taken from them. They think their woman's being taken. They think their money's being taken. The question is whether or not somebody is taking your mind. Because we have a feeling that when you are free here, and that free will exists, there's always the possibility of us becoming physically free. But it starts up here. So here's a song for you called It's Your World. Right here.

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Our spears are infinite. When the world watches, soul is what's exhibited. The intention is to reset the cores of cores that comes with resistance. Can't grow without pain. Muscles don't gain without tension. We stay 10 toes down in the trenches. We get up, hop fences, jump stargates. We get together just so we can stargaze. Hey! 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Our ways wave through the mud and the maze. The system was built because they meant for us to stay in our place and behave, to conform. We've been warned of a cold, cold world, but our light is so warm. Love is a suit of armor that's worn. We are the light, we are the light. We are the right that's been wrong. Look at the rhythm we walk with. We are God's song. We are the gospel in the good book. We are the good omen. We are the ones that have been chosen. We've been lost in the wilderness roaming, but this space and time, we own it. No. And face it, this cycle we in, we have to break it so we can begin again. We get up and dance to break the trance that we in. Wake up, wake up, wake up! Enough of the slump and the slumber. Hear these words, feel my hunger. My

0: get it right and realize that the world is yours, the world is mine. When we close our eyes, we have to remember to be righteous and refined. We have to rewire the minds, tap into the source, reroute the timeline, and know, and know, and know, the world is yours, the world is mine, the world is yours.
1: Teresi, I want a 7.3. The world is mine. At the beginning of the year, I got to see Brian Jackson at the Opera House doing a dedication to Gil Scott-Heron, and he had a new release that he talked about. This is it, and it's him with Masters at Work, Louis Vega, Kenny Dope, doing different versions of the classics that Brian Jackson had his fingers in. That track, big track, It's Your World. Love it. Big shout outs to Astral People for bringing him out. Astral People are at it again this weekend, long weekend, Sydney. And they're presenting another massive festival down at Carriage Works, Move My Way, featuring, I mean, the artists across this lineup are truly reflective of great soulful music that's happening around the world. Ezra Collective, Freddie Gibbs, Kokoroko, Sampa the Great, the list goes on. Gina, Livy, Karen Riggins, I saw them in the UK. Definitely a festival not to be missed. If you don't have your ticket, jump online and grab it. Move My Way. We're going to play some music from artists across that festival. But before we do, we're going to play some music from New Graphic Ensemble. This track is Fulden Road. 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

0: Love has never been a popular movement, and no one's ever wanted really to be free. The world is held together, really it is held together, by the love and the passion of very few people. Otherwise, of course, you can despair. Walk down the street of any city, any afternoon, and look around you. What you got to remember is what you're looking at is also you. Everyone you're looking at is also you.
1: 2SCR 107.3, right at the top there. One of the artists that's playing at Move My Way this weekend at the Carriage Works, presented by Astral People, Kokoroko. That's the London Collective, led by trumpeter Sheila Maurice Gray. Big favourite on the show. They blend jazz with Afrobeat, high life and West African rhythm traditions. They're coming out of that South London jazz scene that is so hot right now. It's a big lineup this weekend. Move My Way, Kokoroko, also Ezra Collective, and a whole bunch of other big names on that lineup this weekend down at Carriage Works. We played the Isco remix of Sweetie, the Kokoroko track, followed by March Born, Another Night, underneath this music from Belle Cobain. This is the Isco remix, and the track is Mind as a Dancer. Stay tuned for more good music. Sydney, hope you're having a good Monday night.

0: The feature album this week on 2SER is Here Because of Hope by Ezra Collective. The UK jazz juggernaut's fourth studio album is a wide-reaching, ambitious and brilliant long player that traces the lines of the African musical diaspora across geography and time. Here Because of Hope by Ezra Collective, the feature album all this week on 2SER 107.3.
1: Hi, I'm Tony Duke, 2SER's Station Transition Director. On the 1st of October 1979, 2SER went to air for the first time. 47 years later, on the 1st of October 2026, we're gathering at the UTS Startups on Broadway from 2 p.m. to 3 p.m. to celebrate that history and launch Radiothon 2026. 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
2: Hi, my name's Greg Poppleton. I present The Phantom Dancer, and I've been a volunteer at 2SER since 1985. I love volunteering at 2SER because it doesn't cater to mindless.
3: To SER acknowledges the custodians of the Gadigal and Darug lands from which we broadcast.

Yeah, another track from Don Cerf that features Sophia Harari, and the track is Reach Out. We're going to play another act that's playing at the festival this weekend. This is Gina, who is Livy and Kareem Riggins. I saw them in London. Great act to see. Texas singer Livy and amazing drummer Kareem Riggins. This track is Do Wanna Be With Me. It's Gina. You're tuned into 2SER 107.3. The show is The Shadows of Tomorrow.

to SCR 107.3, and to help you get warmed up for a big weekend of international soul music this week, Wednesday and Thursday, down at Curtin's Jazz Club. There's a few artists that are getting down there. The first one, big favorite of us in the show, Alicia Joy, Melbourne artist. She's doing a solo piano set that really got my attention. We just played a track from her. That track was with Moda, and the track was Good News. On October 1st, down at Curtin's Jazz Club, also is Coco Maria from Mexico. Both of those events are free entry. Alicia Joy on Wednesday and Coco Maria on Thursday. Free entry, 10 Phillips Street, Curtin's Jazz Club, presented with Move My Way. So get down and warm yourself up for a great weekend of music. You're tuned into 2SCR 107.3. The show is Shadows of Tomorrow.

0: The feature album this week on 2SCR is Ayodele by Ariki. The second record from the French world fusionists is a joyous sunlit trip through sophisticated Yoruban soul, Afrobeat, reggae, jazz and electronica. Ayodele by Ariki, the feature album all this week on 2SER 107.3.
1: Hey, this is Andrew Woke, host of Time to Track on Thursday nights. I love 2SER. I've been listening to it since I was in high school. I just appreciate everything that 2SER does. 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
2: 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Going to bring up the tempo a little bit, starting off with a vocal mix of the classic Sea Lion Woman. It's a version by Songstress. Hope you're digging the show. 2SCR 107.3.

was ill. The show is The Shadows of Tomorrow. Been playing a few deep house tracks just to lean into a deep sound for your Monday night. The show is The Shadows of Tomorrow. We're here every Monday night. Right at the top, music from Songstress, that vocal mix of the classic Sea Lion Women, followed by Arnold Jarvis. The track was Take Some Time Out. That was the dub mix. Followed by BRS, the track Spring Dom. And underneath this, Free Your Mind. This is the NJ mix of Fiber Foundation. Hope whatever you're doing this Monday night, Sydney, you're having a good time. Big shout outs to all our listeners, old and new. Reminder that our annual supporter drive is happening, kicking off mid-October. It's a time where you can pledge your support for this great station. You know, we were right at the edge of potentially shutting down this year, so it's a great time to come out and put some money into this great station, which only exists because it is made up of great people like yourselves, the community of Sydney. This station is nothing without you. So stay tuned for more announcements about our supporter drive happening in October and different events that are happening around that time. We're going to play some more deep house and then we're going to take it into a few different directions. A few little surprises for the end of the show. Hope you enjoy.

Hi, I'm Tony Duke, 2SER's Station Transition Director. On the 1st of October 1979, 2SER went to air for the first time. On Thursday, the 1st of October 2026, I'd like to invite you, our listeners, to join us from 2pm to 3pm at the UTS Startups next door to 2SER on Broadway. 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

0: feel the weight from my baggages. 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Everything I said 7 hours later. 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
1: How many spliff tails did you
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1: tails.
0: Now the time getting late. I'm tripping on the drinks in the crate. Just about to walk through the gate. Me can't concentrate.
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0: you been through today? What you been through today? What you been through today?
1: Steward of life, you know? Trying to vice these. Trying to vice Agent Zaska. That I go on.
2: Yeah, man. I know.
1: Uncle plus G equal Uncle J.
0: What you been through?

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1: Uncle, uncle, uncle!
2: Ay, ay, ay!
3: Actually, dinosaurs are more closely related to birds than they are to lizards.
4: Good mother. Good mother. Good mother.
5: AC, cold, blizzard, scrub, cut, scissors, day one, looking like wizard, in a boat like good mother lizard.
4: Good mother.
5: Like good mother lizard, in a boat like good mother lizard.
4: Good mother.
5: Like good mother lizard, in a boat like good mother lizard. AC, cold, blizzard, scrub, cut, scissors, day one, looking like wizard, in a boat like good mother lizard.
4: Good mother.
5: Like good mother lizard, in a boat like good mother lizard.
4: Good mother.
5: Like good mother lizard, in a boat like. Monday studio, start of the week. Jump up, up from his sleep. Sip a little, little fenugreek. Get his shoes, shoes on his feet. What's a collective known for cable ties on the monitor? If a boy violate the thing, tell him meet me in the corridor. AC, cold, blizzard, scrub, cut, scissors, day one, looking like wizard, in a boat like good mother lizard.
4: Good mother.
5: Like good mother lizard, in a boat like good mother lizard.
4: Good mother.
5: Like good mother lizard, in a boat like good mother lizard. AC, cold, blizzard, scrub, cut, scissors, day one, looking like wizard, in a boat like good mother lizard.
4: Good mother.
5: Like good mother lizard, in a boat like good mother lizard.
4: Good mother.
5: Like good mother lizard, in a boat like good mother lizard. Monday studio, start of the week. Jump up, up from sleep. Sip a little, little fenugreek. Put the shoes, shoes on my feet. What's the collective known for cable ties on the monitor? If a fool touch the speaker box, tell him meet me in the corridor, send him back to Florida. One uncle could never betray. Uncle plus G equal Uncle G.

Yes, yes. 2SDR, what is 7.3? Classic music from Whitney Houston. How will we know? We're going to play brand new track. This is a Chanel Trey remix of pop star Mariah Carey. This one goes out to a very special person, my girlfriend, who it was my birthday last week, and she did a great weekend of events for us. So this goes out to you, Ash. It is All My Life, Chanel Trey remix of Mariah Carey.

Sydney, hope you have a good week and long weekend. Stay wise, stay blessed. 2SCR 107.3, the show is The Shadows of Tomorrow.

0: Hi, my name is Will. I'm a host of the Monday Daily Show. I love 2SER because it gives journalism students like myself a kickstart in their career.
1: I'm Jack Kambitsky and I host Thursday Daily. 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

0: feature album this week on 2SER is My Story by Warren Mason. The debut solo studio record from the emerging Uwalari folk musician explores scars and catharsis through deep, immersive storytelling of the past and present. My Story by Warren Mason, the feature album all this week on 2SER 107.3.
1: Hey, I'm Zachary Forrester. I host Noiseworks on Saturday nights, and I love everything 2SER has done for the local music community and for being such a great place for anyone to get involved.

Jim Ritchie here from When the Levee Breaks. 2SER, what does it mean to me? Well, there's the really obvious things like the music isn't run by an algorithm, the talk content isn't dictated by popularism, but mostly, and most importantly, they let me on the radio. Well, no, it's the chance to let the breadth of wonderful, for me, wonderful music without the constraints of people saying, that's too old, that's too new, that's too commercial, that's too weird. I love 2SER.

Hey, this is Mark here from Balls Call. I'm a music producer and touring artist. 2SER means the world to me, and I'm sure it does to many others, those who are passionate about music and art from all different realms. 2SER has been a huge supporter of my work, and I hold so much respect for everything they do for the Sydney and Australian arts community.

Hi, I'm Nikki Fashion. I'm one of the co-stars of Gay Waves, and we love it here at Gay Waves because 2SER, our parent station, is so inclusive and so community-minded. We just love it, and let's face it, they'd let me talk.

0: Space Parts Galaxy. It's a little program that plays unconventional music, music from faraway places, zones that take you to beautiful places in your mind. That's what I attempt to do. I'm Paul Goff. I hope you'll join me next Monday after 10. Have a safe week, and I look forward to your company then.
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0: Hi, I'm Tony Duke, 2SER's Station Transition Director. On the 1st of October 1979, 2SER went to air for the first time. 47 years later, on the 1st of October 2026, we're gathering at the UTS Startups on Broadway from 2pm to 3pm to celebrate that history and launch Radiothon 2026. 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
1: All through the altar, stumble and falter, my angels are call girl. We harmonize on phone calls with the earth angel ensemble. Semblance of normal distorted to vortex, a beautiful regress. 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

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I'm Farhan, and you're listening to 2SER, and I'm with Thursday Drive, and I love 2SER. 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

Hi, I'm Andrew Popel, and I produce and present Final Draft on 2SER. I love 2SER because Australian books, writing, and literary culture live at 2SER. 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And supporting independent storytelling, literature, and our arts is so very important.

Hi, it's Nick Dalton here. I've been sending my music to Tour TR since the late 80s, first with my band The Plunderers, and then with the record label Half a Cow. And I'd like to thank them for years of airplay. Tour TR is very important to Sydney's community, not just with the music, but with arts and culture. And interviews with upcoming bands and the gig listings, so you know what's on that night. And driving home from work or on the train from school and listening to a local band on Tour TR, there's nothing like it. Thanks, Tour TR. And viva la community radio!

just a little kid. All these dreams, wanna make it big. 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Did it get too close? That's what happens when you want it the most. Am I losing myself? 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

spider that made itself. 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And there's reasons why I can't tell you everything. 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And you should listen to the silence. Listen to your silence. Oh, go on, I'll give it a go. Pass me that silly book. I wish this road would last forever. I turn the headlights off so I can't see the double lines. I'm driving forever.

My name is Andre. I've presented music programs here on 2SCR since 1988. As long as I can remember, a big part of my enjoyment of music is sharing the music that I love. In an age when media is trying to sell us something, underestimate us, or extract something from us, 2SCR has always been about sharing, whether it's music, perspectives, or news that you won't hear anywhere else. And that's why I love 2SCR.

Hi, I'm Tony Duke, 2SER's Station Transition Director. On the 1st of October 1979, 2SER went to air for the first time. 47 years later, on the 1st of October 2026, we're gathering at the UTS Startups on Broadway from 2pm to 3pm to celebrate that history and launch Radiothon 2026. Whether you've listened for decades or only just found us, come and stand with us. 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

Hi, this is Tim Friedman from the Whitlams. I think of 2SER so very fondly. I've been going in there since 1993 to do interviews and live-to-air performances, and I was in there just last year promoting a show on Vinnie Ramone's program. Love to 2SER from the Whitlams.

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1: You can't affirm this madness.

This world betrayed me. Nah, I'll never forgive this world for who it made me. They would never let me be your lady. They preferred us when we were self-hating, but I never stopped calling you baby.

'cause I am fear. Crazy, crazy. But I'm the one that's crazy.

Dear listener, it's Rick Saunders from the Sunday evening show Heavy Demo here. My love for 2SER is twofold. Firstly, as a staunch supporter of Australian songwriting, 2SER's independent curation, fueled by volunteers, supports the country's capability to continue to write songs. And secondly, in today's world, independent news, analysis, voices and stories are more important than ever. We love 2SER.

Howdy, folks. This is Adam West, sometimes known as Bruce Wayne, billionaire philanthropist, or Batman if there's a crime. And there's no crime in listening to SER. They're terrific.

Hi, I'm Tony Duke, 2SER's Station Transition Director. On the 1st of October 1979, 2SER went to air for the first time. 47 years later, on the 1st of October 2026, we're gathering at the UTS Startups on Broadway from 2pm to 3pm to celebrate that history and launch Radiothon 2026. 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To attend, please email invitation@2ser.com.

0: Hi, my name's Charlotte, and I was in a band called Telemetry Orchestra, and I was also in Clan Analog. 2SER have been amazing at supporting local acts like ours and playing our music, and also just having so many great DJs who are really passionate about really interesting, diverse music and local music. To be honest, I can't imagine a world without 2SER. We love you, 2SER.
1: Tell me you're a madman.
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0: moments. 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Bright moments.
1: Yeah.

My name is Luca York. I'm a producer on Thursday Drive, and I love 2SER because it has allowed me to interview so many interesting people.

Look at the lines that nature does possess. Let us see a few of them in nature's wilderness. The lines in a leaf go their separate ways, or scatter and tangle in an intricate maze. The straight, solid lines of a vertical tree, or the jagged, thick, and thin ones of the branches we can see.

Welcome to Off the Record. I'm Brian Wise. Thank you very much for joining me on the program this week, where my special guest is Nashville music legend Winona Judd, who's been on the music scene for the best part of 40 years. First as a star in the duo with her mother, and then on her own. Her latest album, which she sees as one of her greatest achievements, was produced by Shooter Jennings and is certainly a departure in style for Winona. It's also a very, very personal album, and I caught up with her by Zoom just a couple of weeks ago to have a chat about the album. She lives near Nashville in a little town called Leaper's Fork. And first, prior to the interview, let's hear some of the music from the album. This is a prelude that appears at the start of the album. I hope you enjoy part one this week of our interview with Winona Judd.

0: Brian, Brian.
1: I'm here.
0: I'm here too, my dear.
1: How are you?
0: I'm fantastic.
1: Good. Are you in Leaper's Fork?
0: I am. I'm a leaper forker.
1: I've been there.
0: You have?
1: I have. It's a rather small town, isn't it? More like a village. Is it?
0: It's a village. No, it's definitely a village.
1: Yes, it's a village. It's got a good what antique store there, I remember.
0: Oh, it's got several. It's
1: That's
0: such
1: got
0: a
1: probably a
0: small
1: lot.
0: town.
1: Yeah.
0: Yeah, it's I don't know, 1,000 people maybe.
1: Congratulations on the new album, which I'll talk about in a minute.
0: Yay.
1: I suppose everybody there is still recovering from the loss of Dolly Parton.
0: Yes, it's an ongoing grieving.
1: What an incredible person she was. It's a what a an outpouring of love it was after she passed.
0: It's still going on. It's we're all in denial. I think, there are six stages of grief and we're all in denial, and it's just one of those things that we don't believe it until I go to a funeral and see some kind of memorial, I won't believe it.
1: I suppose a lot of people didn't realize how much good she had done for the community. I mean, apart from her music, there was a whole other side to her, wasn't there?
0: My granddaughter gets a book from Dolly's book club every month, and I have no idea how much money or time is put into that, but she did it for all the kids in Tennessee, and what a gift that woman was.
1: And even in Australia, her book donations were made over here as well.
0: Yes, I didn't know that.
1: Yeah, so
0: I didn't know that. Wow.
1: pretty amazing. Hey, I want to ask you about someone that is still with us, fortunately, and you were part of the Joanie Jam at the Newport Folk Festival a few years ago, and I know she's a hero of yours, and in fact, you mention her in the song "Hear Me Now" on the new album.
0: Yes.
1: Did you get to meet her and talk to
0: Yes, I have pictures to prove it.
1: her?
0: I've known Joni since I was 17. I have a picture of the two of us at the Grammys, and she's my shiro. I bought two records when I was a young girl, and hers was the second album that I bought, and I knew every song, every harmony part, every chord change, and she's my shiro.
1: Which album of hers did you buy? Was it Blue or was it
0: Well,
1: Court and Spark?
0: it was Court and Spark.
1: I love that album.
0: That's one of my favorite things in life.
1: Yeah, that is a fantastic album, isn't it?
0: Oh my gosh, it's everything to me. So Joni represents my whole life. And so getting to see her at the Newport Beach thing was absolutely heaven on earth.
1: Yeah, has she passed on any advice to you? Or I guess just being in her presence would be inspiration enough, I suppose, and hearing her and listening to her music.
0: Well, I have a vision of her listening to the record. She was in Tuscany and playing solitaire. And I can imagine there's music in the background, and she's just sitting there playing cards, listening to my record. And she wrote to me and she said, "This is a masterpiece." She used that word. I can't believe it.
1: Is that the new album?
0: Yes. And I'm just amazed. I'm just like, oh my God, I got the seal of approval from the Queen.

0: album's title is The Hard Truth. And look, I guess you've had some hard truths in your life, haven't you? More than most people. What are some of those hardest truths that you've learned? Although I guess we can hear about those on the album, can't we?
1: You can. The album is very deep and dark at times, and yet it still has joy, which is life. I can tell you something heavy and present. I just learned, unfortunately, that my daughter, who's in prison, just had a baby, and I have no idea whether it's a boy or a girl. And I constantly deal with things like that with her because I'm the mother of an addict. And it's been going on since she was 12. And so this record is about her. It's about my mother. It's about not meeting my father. I have everything. I have everything. And I can go and do things and have choices that some people can't. And yet I never knew who my daddy was. And I have his ashes, and that's all I've got. And so this record is a combination of light and dark. It's my soul record.
0: How do you deal with that, Winona? Like, how do you deal with it personally? I mean, I'd imagine you have to have some constant therapy. I mean, do you mind talking about these things?
1: Oh, I don't mind talking about it. I have disciples around me. And when I say disciples, I don't mean religion. I mean relationship.
0: Yeah.
1: I call people. I talk about it. I am very free about it. And I am an open book. And I just say it like it is. I'm devastated. I can't breathe. At times I have to go in the bathroom and do the breathing techniques that I learned from my vocal coach. And I keep on moving. I do the next right thing. Sometimes it gets down to, okay, I don't know what to do, so I'm going to go brush my teeth or wash my face. Okay, I'm going to go put my clothes on and go outside with my granddaughter. I'm raising a four-year-old. My daughter had a child 4 years ago, and I had to take over because of her type 1 diabetes, and I just do what I have to do. And by the time I do all that, it's the end of the day and I'm done and I'm not a victim.
0: I can imagine that your granddaughter would bring you a lot of joy in your
1: Absolutely.
0: Life.
1: Absolutely. 100%. It's everything. It's everything. I learned of this news about my daughter, and the very next moment I was playing outside with my granddaughter, and I thought, you know what? She gets me going, and she does not allow me to sit in my grief, and I'm so grateful for that.

0: The album is said to be a tribute to deep sorrow and dogged persistence. Well, you've certainly shown your dogged persistence. And you've also said that you've never made a record like this, which I think is pretty accurate, isn't it?
1: It is. It's my soul record, and it's the deepest I've ever gone. And it's the raw emotion and vulnerability that I've shown in the past, but not like this.
0: Now, the fact that the album's out on Anti Records suggests that you were aiming for something completely different, maybe even a different audience, perhaps. Do you think a lot of people will identify and relate to what you've been through? I suspect a lot of women will.
1: Well, so far I've had more men come up to me about the father piece.
0: Wow, yeah.
1: I've really had a lot of people come up to me and say, I have the similar story to yours. I'm talking to a girl who's anorexic and she's trying to gain 5 pounds and she doesn't want to live. And I'm talking to her about her life. And then I turn around and I get to go sing the national anthem at a football game. And then I turn around and I'm getting my hair done and my wardrobe fitted so I can go out on stage next week at, what are we doing next week?
0: Americana
1: yeah,
0: Fest.
1: Americana Fest. And
0: yeah.
1: I'm getting myself ready for that. And then the next thing I know, you know, someone has passed and I'm dealing with that. And the next thing I know, it's time to go home and, you know, pack for the next trip. And it's just a constant having to get out of my pain and turn it into purpose.
0: Well, obviously, the album is full of personal songs, as you mentioned, and you're comfortable talking about it. And it's all original songs, aren't they? You've either co-written them or Cactus has written them. Tell us about Cactus Moser. And you've been together now for, what, more than 30 years, and he's an integral part of the whole thing, isn't he?
1: Yes, I met Cactus when I was 26. He was opening for the Judds on a tour. He had a band called Highway 101, and I met him, and I never believed in this, but love at first sight. And he's been in my life ever since as a friend, and we finally got married, and he's my king. I trust him with my life, and he's my producer, and he tells me the truth. And sometimes it's not great, but it's necessary, especially someone who's been through what I've been through. I need someone to tell me the truth.
0: Is Cactus his real name?
1: No, his name is Michael.
0: Oh, good. I was wondering about that. Does Cactus, does the nickname Cactus suggest that he's a prickly character, or is he not a prickly
1: character? Yes. Yes. But inside there are living waters. Yes. So a cactus, well, think about it. He has a prosthetic. He's one-legged.
0: Yeah.
1: And he stands there and he's 6'2",
0: yeah.
1: And he's got the drumsticks in his hand. He looks like a cactus,
0: yeah.
1: Oftentimes. And so he got the nickname when he was a little boy playing drums. And so they called him the kid, and then it was Cactus. So that's what he's been ever since I've known him.
0: And he's produced the album with you.
1: Yes.
0: Yeah.
1: Yes.
0: Recorded in your home studio.
1: Absolutely.
0: Well, there are some fantastic collaborations on this album from people I suspect you haven't collaborated with before.
1: Correct. I met them and I fell in love. And I was so taken by Patterson. He's such a character. And of course, Sam is a family member at this point. We bonded very quickly. You know, when you meet somebody and you just know, you just know. There's no reason to have a party. You don't need it. You just know that you're connected. And we did. And this record could not have been made without them.
0: And Michael and Tonya, who are now living in Nashville, I think, aren't they? They've been
1: yes.
0: there for a few years now.
1: Two of the most important people in my life. I love them with all my heart. And it's so weird how life comes together. It's like when you meet somebody in the oddest way and you know that they're the love of your life. And then you get married and you realize, oh, my God, how did this happen? That's how I feel about this record. It took 5 years, and I haven't had a record out in 10.
0: Mm-hmm.
1: So this one was very deep and very wide, and we just went for it. And I thought, what could you do if you knew you couldn't fail? So this record is that.

0: I want to say that you might think that after what your solo recording career of what more than 30 years, would this be what you consider your crowning achievement?
1: Absolutely. If I can do it, anybody can. It's hard. It's a simple plan, but it's not easy. Making a record brings out everything that you are, the good, the bad, the ugly, and it makes you realize that you have a purpose. And I knew that even on the days when I couldn't talk, I could sing. And I knew that. And it was an amazing trip. And I made it through. And I can't believe it sometimes. It's like I would go down to the studio and I would just cry and cry and cry. And I just thought, I can't do this. And Cactus would say, go in there, try the first verse, and then we'll take a break. So there are a lot of tears on this record. A lot of tears. And it's recorded live. Most of the songs were live.
0: Well, the difference between yourself and a lot of other people is you're having to live this out in public, aren't you? A lot of people don't have to do that. You have to live it out in public.
1: I'm under a microscope at all times, and I know that. I know that. There are phones everywhere. Everything I do and say is being recorded. And I've been living this way since I was 17, so it almost feels normal. Believe it or not, it's almost normal for me.
0: Well, you must be a very emotional person, and we can see that from your appearance on the Joni Mitchell concert, where I think you spent most of your time in tears, didn't you? From what
1: yes, I
0: saw.
1: I cried the whole time. It was like church. You know, when you go to church and all of a sudden the pastor starts talking and you think they're talking to you. I felt like that whole day was for me, and I walked away from it. And I told Joni this. I said, I feel like today was one of the most healing experiences of my life. My mother had just died, and I was devastated. And I couldn't believe that I showed up in public, and I had no idea anybody was watching. I was sitting there by myself and just experiencing her joy and her everything on stage. And I couldn't believe it. I couldn't believe that I was there.
0: What a fantastic experience to share, though.
1: I know it. And I have a picture that's one of the most beautiful photos I've ever taken of me kissing her on the cheek. And she's got this look on her face like she's the queen. And I just was able to celebrate her that day.
2: Kick ass, Joni Mitchell.

0: Your album opens with a song about your hometown, Ashland, Kentucky, all downhill from Ashland. You're going to be back there in a few weeks' time performing too, aren't you?
1: I am a little girl that grew up on welfare. I grew up in the dirt. I grew up without food at times, and I grew up hungry, and I was a dreamer. I was such a dreamer, and here I am playing the town theater there called the Paramount, and I'm going to be standing up there by myself, looking out into the audience, thinking, how in the world did this girl get here?
0: It hasn't been all downhill, though, has it, as the song suggests?
1: No. It just, you know, it ended with her killing herself, and it's like, I don't understand. I just have this piece of my life where I go, I don't understand why it had to end this way. This is not the way it was supposed to happen. And I'm devastated, but I'm also joyful because I have a granddaughter that I'm raising with Cactus, and we have a lot of joy in our household. We live on a farm with 40 animals, and we have a garden, and we live very simply. And so it's a really unusual situation. I'm living a paradox.

0: Well, the first half of the album contains songs about your background and your relationship with your mother. Then there are songs about other aspects. And you mentioned your father that you didn't know, Girl Who Could Sing. Can you talk about that?
1: Absolutely. Well, here I have everything. I go from welfare to millionaire. I live in America where everything is just, we're so spoiled. And I just think to myself, gosh, I've got it all. And the next thing I know, I'm 30. I have a baby in my belly. And I hear that my father is not my biological father. And the whole town knew, everybody knew that he wasn't my father, but me. And I learned about it and I thought, what do I do with this? I have no idea other than the fact that I'm going to have to push through literally and figuratively. And I'm going to have to figure this out. And the song talks about how when they found him, he was dead in his cabin. They found a drawer full of clippings about me that he had taken and cut out and put in his drawer. And I told Cactus and he said, this is a song. So the fact that I write this, you know, I didn't know my daddy. I think he was proud. The plot turns from Coal Mine, Kentucky, where he sleeps in the ground. It's talking about my father that I never met. I had everything, and yet I didn't know who my father was. That's huge. The story. This is the story. I've never talked about it before, and I'm ready to give my testimony.
0: So when you're sitting down to write these songs, I mean, and Cactus is writing them with you, how difficult is it to sort of, you mentioned that you're in tears in the studio singing them, how difficult is it to sit down and actually recall all these things when you're coming up with material?
1: Well, it's love and hate. It's like going into therapy. You don't want to go, but yet you feel better afterwards. It's a constant conversation between Cactus and me, whether it's on date night, we're sitting there having dinner, and we start talking about mother, and we go home and we have breakfast and we talk about my granddaughter, raising her, she's 4, and how there's joy in the house. And yet my daughter's in prison. She just had a baby and I have no idea whether it's a boy or a girl. And those are the conversations that we have. And then I go to work and I love what I do and I love people. Thank God. Right.
0: Mm.
1: And I just continue to walk through it. I don't know what else to do. I don't have any other plan.

0: didn't know my daddy. I guess he was proud. The block turns in coal mine Kentucky, where he sleeps in the ground.
1: Winona Judd from her brand new album, The Hard Truth, recorded with Shooter Jennings as producer. And we heard the song Girl Who Could Sing, a song about finding out who her father was. And Winona was our special guest on Off the Record this week, part one of the interview, and I'll air part two for you next week on the program. The other songs that you heard during the interview, All Downhill from Ashland, a song about her hometown, Car on the Hill, Joni Mitchell at the Newport Folk Festival about 4 years ago. Incredible performance put together by Brandy Carlile. And you, if you look at the video, you can see Winona sitting in the background there, just behind Joni, crying her eyes out. We also heard the Warren Treaty helping out Winona on the song The Hopeful Lie. And as well as that, The Hard Truth, exemplified in the song Broken and Blessed. We started off also with the song Hear Me Now, and a song or a tune that starts the whole album, Prelude, All Downhill from Ashland. It comes

on before that song about her hometown. Well, I hope you enjoyed our interview with Winona. As I said, part two next week on the show. Let's continue with some new releases before the end of the show, starting off with a track from a new Bob Dylan set, which chronicles the second part of the Rolling Thunder tour in 1975. It's going to be, believe it or not, a 39-disc box set, and they've released one track from it so far. Here it is.

Bob Dylan and the Rolling Thunder Review, Going, Going, Gone, recorded back in 1975, part of a 39-disc box set that is going to be released in the next couple of months, something you can save up for Christmas. And there are shorter versions of the collection. There'll be an LP vinyl version and a couple of CDs, summary of that 39-box set as well. But 39-disc box set, but I'm sure Dylan fans will want to get it. Well, thank you for listening to Off the Record this week. As I said, next week on the program, part two of our interview with Winona. I hope you can join me then on Off the Record, brought to you on the satellite network of the Community Broadcasting Association of Australia and supported by the Community Broadcasting Foundation. Have a great week.

0: 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Welcome to Earth Matters, environment social justice stories from Australia and around the world. 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
1: We continue with part two of the Women's Climate Conversation, First Nations Women's Voices in Leadership, Responsibility and Caring for Country. Here's Janet Salisbury, co-founder of the Women's Climate Congress, with Sandra Woosup, chairperson of the Angamuthi Tribal Aboriginal Corporation. We also hear from Celeste Ackerley, a proud Trawl Woolway woman from Lewitra.
2: Hello, Sandra. Hello. So, yeah, we've heard from Polly about water as a living relative, and another living part of our humanity, I guess, is our language. And given what we've heard about women and water, it's interesting to me to think of our culture, the way we think about our cultural language, all of us, is we talk about our mother tongue. So again, it's like that feminine sort of association with the language, the living language. So thinking about your country and cultural responsibility and language, and your leadership is grounded in country and community and language and creating safe spaces for women to come together. You have formal roles, but so much of your leadership, Celeste has told me, comes through relationships and cultural responsibility and the work you do quietly with people. So what does all this journey mean for you personally, and why is language such an important part of culture and identity and caring for country?
3: Yes, again, our language is our identity. It comes when we came into this world from our parents. And the language has always been there. It's belonged to us, and it's you belong to the language. Without your identity, your language, the connection, you're lost. You don't have nothing to stand strong on. So our language, and we have to pass it on to our children and the children and all of them. And when we go out to country, the language and the country go together, because it knows you by the language when it comes out of you. That's your connection to your country. Mm-hmm. We don't go into other people's country and speak my language, because I'm not part of there. Mm-hmm. They got a group, you know, the people who you identify with your country, mm-hmm. your language goes with you. I can't go into another people's country and just do welcome speech or speak my language openly out there. It's not proper for us to practice that. Yeah. We do it more strongly on our own country.
2: Yeah.
3: Yeah, and teach it, yes.
2: I only speak one language, and I know quite a lot of your mob, your people, speak many languages. Is that true for your community there?
3: Yes, like my grandfather, he ended up by walking together with our neighboring clan group. They learned to speak from them, because they were accepted by them to, when they have their bonding, coming together, sit together and talk about with neighboring tribes about how to protect their country from outsiders coming in. So they've learned their language. So when they come towards them, they give that signal first, and they know who you are. It's not just some stranger coming in, because they're going to be careful of that as well.
2: Yeah.
3: So they know when you come in, it's by the language, the word, what you say to them.
2: Mm-hmm.
3: Yeah.
2: So you've been also bringing women together as well. And earlier this year, you brought women together through something called the Utamu Fireplace Yarning Circle, which sounds amazing. So a lot of people think about leadership, leadership happens in government, you know, in Parliament House or in boardrooms or in formal meetings, but you created a space around a fire on country with women. So what happens in those spaces that doesn't happen elsewhere?
3: That doesn't happen elsewhere. yes, well, we laugh, we cry, and we share all our stories together. We dance, laugh, and cry. So through all that, that's the space that we had. And even teaching, when we passed all we could see the eyes of the younger ones that came along and just sitting there and listening, but with their eyes as well. And you can see, okay, it's getting into them. They are picking it up, and they're learning from us. The stories we share and coming together in the fire space, sitting, fire is everything again to our people. Yeah, like where we cook, clean, the ceremony, we cleanse through death, through birth. We live with fire as well.
2: So I'm guessing it's very important for Aboriginal women to have this culturally safe space where they can be themselves. And so do they then find it, is it hard for you if you are, you know, like you say, the government comes to consult with you and then you need to go and sit in a boardroom or in another type of a meeting space?
3: I find that it can be difficult because you're sitting in there and you can't explain it more to them clearly.
2: Yeah.
3: But once you're in that space, we've had a lot of government people coming onto our community now, because I grew up here in Ingenu. Ingenu is my community. It's in the Puthuma Land Trust space area where for our people. Together we've grown up. When they come in, we take them into our first original settlement and explain the journey of our people, all the groups coming together in this one place. And they said, well, we didn't know about this. How many times we come through NPA, through Bamiga, but we don't know nothing of how it started here.
2: Yeah.
3: How this area came to be and without people. I said, yes, there's a lot of struggles and trauma behind of all of this, but we need to work together to go past all that now.
2: Yeah,
3: it's come, but we need to work together to, heal together as well.
2: So we, you know, the non-Indigenous people need to make spaces that are safe to have these conversations together.
3: Yes, I agree.
2: So, because I know that when we were having our little workshops that we had in our sisterhood project, you were sort of so keen that we should come together in person and not just be talking to each other on Zoom. We need to really...
3: Yeah, because that's how we, when we connect, you know, our spirit will talk to each other.
2: Yeah.
3: And we will feel each other too. You know straight away when you feel with this woman or this other sister, you'll feel it.
2: Yeah.
3: So it's a bit,
2: So it's a pity we can't get our sort of parliamentarians to feel in their spirit that connecting with people as well. So you hold many roles across your community: chairperson, director, language keeper, traditional owner. When people call you a leader, what does that mean to you to be a leader?
3: I've always said, no, it's us together. When someone calls me to come together, we need to talk, we need to discuss this, there's a event happening, or there's this happening. I said, okay, I'm coming. But then I go back to all my sisters, my cousin sisters, my blood relation and not related to me, say, come on, let's go, we got to do this. Yeah. I believe in us coming together and do it together. It's not about me and one person.
2: Yeah.
3: You know, with the leader thing, I don't know. I never seen myself like, I'm walking there as a leader doing it. I just see us standing up, having a say, and have your say out there and do it for all of us together.
2: Yeah.
3: Yes.
2: That's wonderful. Thank you, Sandra. That was a really beautiful conversation.
3: Thank you.
4: Thank you, Sandra. It's always good hearing from you. I've had the pleasure of being with Sandra in person so our spirits can meet. And I love working with Sandra. I really love working with Sandra. And I think through the work that we've done together, Sandra, the types of things that I think really excites me about the work that you do, but also the gift that you have of bringing different people together and is sort of making it comfortable and making people feel safe and be themselves. But you also really reach out to people who aren't even involved in that space or that community. You're open to being like, we need to all come together. Yeah. We need to all do this together. And you have no issues with saying that, you know, that healing needs to happen and that it can happen. And that excites me because you always, you know, you believe that this healing can happen. And when you're around Sandra, you're like, yes, the healing can happen because the energy she has, you're like, yes, it's going to happen. I can see it happening. So it excites me. Sandra, you're wonderful. So to close your section, talking about that, you know, what you think that healing looks like and what the future looks like, what would you like to say to the people watching about when you look to the future, what is giving you hope? What are you going to, you know, what gives you hope and what would you like to leave with these people about what your hope looks like in the future?
3: Okay. for us, all sisters together, standing strong together and looking up to our country together. It's belong to all of us. And we heal together. Whatever issue, whatever people don't understand, we have to talk, discuss it, come together. And yes, mainly, yeah, we'll heal together.
4: Yeah, I love that. That's the best. You've the best quotes. We could do a thing with that. Yeah. I reckon we could make a shirt, Sandra, with that quote on it.
3: Yes.
4: I love it. Thank you so much.
1: The next conversationalist, Barbara Ibuai from Zenat the Kes, Torres Strait, interviewed by Janet Salisbury.
2: Barb, we're going to talk a little bit about climate justice, the island, futures and truth-telling here with Barb. And like Polly and Sandra, Barb, your work is grounded in your home. For you, your home is this tiny little island of Sabah. We saw a photo early of coming in on the plane with the beautiful, beautiful turquoise water around. It's close to the PNG coast. So beautiful and yet so vulnerable. Could you just begin by taking us to Sabah, and what do you want people to understand about climate change and what's happening there?
5: Oh, wow. Thank you. Thanks, Janet. Oh, look, the Torres Strait Islands. We're right at the top of the country, right at the tip off the Queensland coast, tip of the Cape York Peninsula. And we've got this very peculiar and amazing claim. We are in a part of the country that is the immersion point of two huge areas. It's the natural immersion point of two First Nations peoples of this country. We merge in that along that cape. And in fact, the southern islands of the Torres Strait are actually Aboriginal islands. And the rest of the Torres Strait expands north of Thursday Island, which is in southern Torres Strait, right up to the PNG coastline. So we're this amazing immersion that's happened since time immemorial of the south of us, our Aboriginal cousins, and to the north of us, our Papua New Guinean Melanesian cousins. To the west, we have the Timor Sea, we've got Arafura Sea in all of Southeast Asia. And then to the east, all of Pacifica, the entire Pacific Ocean. We are hundreds of islands, of which only 17 are inhabited, in a space of 46,000 kilometres of sea country. We are sea locked, water locked. So touching on Polly's talk this evening, my water is the ocean, an ocean that I share traditionally with the Pacific Islanders. We're a microcosm of the Pacific for Australia. It's a tiny place, but a lot of things seem to happen right there. We're at a natural crossroads of culture, language, people since time immemorial, and we're also a modern gateway to everything that enters into the country from the west through our little strait and delivers through big ships down into the eastern seaboard. We're also a biosecurity hotspot.
2: Yeah.
5: We are on a border with a country that's probably not as well protected from biosecurity threat. So we are a buffer in the Torres Strait for that as well. And sadly, we're also potentially going to be Australia's first climate refugees. The Pacific Islands are in crisis now. And data science tells my people on my particular island, we have about 25 years to go until we have to probably relocate. 25 years or 5 years or 1 minute or 100 years to tell someone who is inherently spiritually, culturally, and through identity and through everything in the world is connected to something that you've got to detach from. Traumatic. Ours is a slow, traumatic burn. We get to sit and wait out the trauma, and that brings its own trauma. And yet we're the most probably neglected people in the entire country because we're tiny and we're off somewhere in the corner somewhere. Geopolitically, though, if you were to look at our space, we are quite important and we ought to be looked after because we served this country even before we were given citizenship with along with our Aboriginal cousins in the south, in the mainland. We fought under a flag during both world wars, all before being recognised as citizens. We are fighting now our own lands, all of us, collectively as Australians. And the key comes from the connection that we have as First Nations people to the conversation that we have ancestrally, spiritually. We have the key, like Polly was saying, to be able to help reset our mindset, rework on the decision makers, on the policy makers, and return what is on the outset of climate crisis into what it will actually be a humanitarian crisis. We're talking about human beings here. Yes, we're talking about the planet, but our model and our worldview of our environment around us is she's female. Mother tongue doesn't come from anywhere. Mother tongue, to me, and I use that term mother tongue, totally relates to what I've been taught about my from my elders, is that we get our utterances. We come from the ground.
2: Yeah.
5: And she gives us our utterance. So she gives us our language. So that tongue is her communication. And she is under threat. She can't even talk. Mm-hmm. People that she's laid custodians of her spaces on of all around the planet have been threatened, being pushed off their lands, and we're being made to break a sacred bond of responsibility. We're parting with that. My people are being told 25 years and we have to cut the umbilical cord to our mother.
2: Yeah.
5: Lose our identity.
2: Yeah.
5: But yeah, that's a very loaded question to welcome to the Torres Strait.
1: That was Barbara Ibuai, a Zenat, the Kes, Torres Strait climate activist, Saibai Koadal woman, and founder of climate collective Zenat the Kes.
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1: I'm your show host, Beck Horridge. Let's go on with the Women's Climate Conversation, Women's Voices in Leadership, Responsibility and Caring for Country. Here's Barbara Ibuai, Zenat the Kes, Torres Strait woman, interviewed by Janet Salisbury.
2: You founded the organisation, the Climate Collective, Zenat the Kes, and you've been leading climate impact, and we can certainly hear from what you're saying in a very heartfelt way, why this is so needed and why you need the support of the whole of Australia to do this. Why is it really important that this activity for you is community controlled and that it comes from within your community and your elders?
5: I can only speak from my front line, and we're living at the front line. So yeah. Why shouldn't we be leading it?
2: Yeah.
5: Why are we going to defer to plans being set from somewhere else on a perception of what we need when we can lead? And we're leading with all of the things that all of the speakers have spoken about today. And most of all, we're also leading as human beings. We just want to care for our families. You know, I'm a mother of two sons. My sons, besides their First Nations heritage, are proud of their British and Scottish ancestry. And I make sure that they have every availability to connect. One of my sons has been to his ancestral home on his father's side. You know, there's Aboriginal blood in our family. My older son is actually from the Cape. And my younger son, his grandparents, one comes from Bristol. Now, me understanding what culture is and what identity is to me, I have to ensure that my sons, who first and foremost, their choice is to be First Nations. They choose first and foremost to be Aboriginal and Torres Strait Islander people, and that's their choice. In our home, we share the principles and values that most people share. Look after one another, respect one another. My kids, four First Nations 30-year-olds, have never been part of the sad stereotype that a lot of our young people have been subjected to because of a whole history that has not been very kind. Mm-hmm. And it's these strong women that spoke before me and the examples of our mothers and our grandmothers. These are the things that we cling to, and also what we aspire to, what I aspire to mm-hmm. be that parent of mixed heritage children working to build a modern Australia where Australia just needs to understand us. Why is it so hard? We're only 3%.
2: Yeah.
5: What sort of a threat are we other than just trying to bring along people in a journey and be sitting in spaces like this to help a sisterhood work out how we all collectively move forward?
2: Mm-hmm.
5: It's only 3%. How is it that we are a threat and our culture is a threat, and how we try to assert the sustainability of our practices and our identity? It just baffles me. So I really value this connection in to sit amongst you all to just say it is about the past, but it most certainly is about the future, because we are all in a position to make a change. And what we must do is take the examples of nature and return to a balance that is sustainable and to look after one another. Otherwise, nature is showing us what's happening because of the detachment from the sacred cord that we've all been subjected to in one way or another, some less than others. And all of us have this particular place on the earth to look after. We can't solve everything for the world, but we can look after our island, this big island, with all the other islands that are Aboriginal and Torres Strait Islander at the top together with it.
2: Yeah, thank you, Barb. So we need to expand and keep building this sisterhood network and coming together.
5: And understand and talk about the future.
2: And yeah.
5: Whilst respecting, please, because it is, there's a reason why we need that understanding of the past, because there's been so much trauma. It can't just not be acknowledged.
2: Yeah.
5: That's healing. The entire country needs healing.
2: Yeah.
5: One of the other speakers spoke about that.
2: Yeah. So you've taken this work very much international spaces, I know. And you've been to the United Nations Conference of the Parties, the COP, and you've just this year been to Bonn, which is also part of that big international climate change process. You've also been a producer and translator on a documentary film about the Torres Strait and the testimony, that's called. And you just touched on this truth-telling now, actually. So what part, as we're all coming together, what part does the truth-telling play in climate justice, in finding our equilibrium together?
5: Well, just truth to power.
2: Mm.
5: Can't we just accept what's happening?
2: Yeah.
5: Speak truly about it, and then work on finding a solution together that benefits people, humans, the earth, so that everything can look after itself.
2: Yeah.
5: Truth-telling to me is putting truth to power, and that's what's motivated me to come into this space, because I didn't want to live in bureaucratic and systems trying to just explain to me, soon, Barb, we'll come and see your elders. Yeah, we're going to try and sign a Paris Agreement, but we'll adjust our timeline to 2050. You know, what the heck is that? So I prefer to talk truth to power, not to put anybody off, but just to say it's important. We've got no time. The scientists are telling us we've got a window of opportunity. My traditional system, our First Nations traditional science, is telling us something definitely is wrong. Things aren't doing what they're supposed to do out there on country. And Western scientists are saying something's wrong.
2: Yeah.
5: So there is no conspiracy. We just need to stop the denial and get back to humanity. It's a human crisis.
2: Yeah.
5: What are we all going to do?
2: Yeah.
5: It might be my island in 25 years, but it's also the water in Polly's country. It's the bushfires down south every year. It's Lismore getting flooded out and people having to still don't have anywhere to live, still living in dongas. It's the algae that's blooming down in South Australia.
2: Mm.
5: It's the drought in the desert.
2: Yeah. Yeah. Thank you. Celeste, the wonderful Celeste, is going to lead us in a bit of a shared yarn, picking up these themes. Yeah, it's frustrating because one of the things, even bringing women together like this, women's business, women's organisations are so under-resourced. If there's anyone out there listening that can sort of help us, do this, do more of it. We were trying, that was one of the things we talked about in our sisterhood project, that we just, to do it well, we need people to recognise that women are doing this work and support all of us, to support First Nations women for sure at the front, but all of us to get behind. Celeste, would you like to pick up?
4: Yeah, thank you for that, Barb. That was so much, and I can hear the passion in your voice. You know, it is a lot, and some of the comments that were coming in, you know, people feel awful thinking about this and imagining this story you're telling. But the thing is it's just your reality, right? One of the underlying things I'm hearing from you is that there seems to be a simple fix, but the fact is that for some reason, for humans and humanity, it just doesn't come simply, and that is just being human and loving on each other and supporting one another, right? It's easy to say, it's easy to think about and conceptualize, but for some reason, it's nearly impossible for so many people and groups to just do that, just come together and be like, this is it. We love our neighbors, we love each other, and we're going to work this out and we're going to do this. So I'm hearing that you're saying, and just to close off your conversation, I think just, you know, a bit of a sentence or an idea is with the people that are listening tonight, what do you want them to carry away from this conversation?
5: I really want people to just understand that every person that goes to a ballot, every person that looks at the system and, you know, the things that we see are hurdles. Like, I mean, I'm going to use a quote. It's one of my favourite quotes. It's one of the most fundamental things that I hold now so dearly. And it actually comes from someone sitting right here in our presentation tonight. And that's Polly. And she knows this. In her words, we are all in a coma. We've been conditioned into thinking that we can't do much, but much has been done because people have done it. So much can be done when people just do it.
4: Yeah.
5: And one person didn't do this crisis. Many did. So it's going to take many to turn reset it. And another really important thing someone said to me the other day when I was in at this specific First Nations platform summit was that we can work on what's happening now, for example, with relocation and the things that are happening with us. We can deal with that now, but we must get to the point where we make them reset it so that we can return to our islands. Why do we have to accept that that's the end result? We just all relocate and let our islands go so the tide can continue to rise? Or do we capture this moment now, get it right, the whole world collectively reduces the temperature and just allow people to go back to where they belong? We must have hope. It's probably impossible. But why should I use the word impossible when I can use the word hope?
4: Yeah. Yeah, thank you, Barb.
5: You know, this gift that we called the planet, we were just given it. It's all of our responsibility to love it. Australia and the islands around it have never been ceded by the First Nations people who were put there and given responsibility to look after it and love it and share it and sustain it. It's now 2026. We're all of mixed heritage somehow. Or I would offer this. This country continues to nourish everybody. Polly's country nourishes everybody that lives there. Sandra's country nourishes everybody that lives there. My country now nourishes everybody that lives there. Everyone needs to find that relationship. Everyone should take some time to learn about First Nations people from their space and understand that relationship and thank the earth that the ancestors of that place and the traditional owners of that place now, you share that wind comes, you breathe that air from their country. You eat the food that's produced from their country. That's the earth sustaining you. You're part of that space as far as I understand. So when people come onto my country, they're accepted in. It's not sometimes very easy to come onto the islands, but when you're accepted in, you're fully accepted. And somehow that probably happens because people recognise that you respect the place, the space in our context, in our worldview.
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0: 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Thank you.

0: Hello, and welcome to The Wire, your national and independent coverage of current affairs right across Australia on community and Indigenous radio. I'm Mary-Kate Hannigan, coming to you from 4ZZZ in Meanjin, Brisbane. And today on the show...
1: And when workers don't have the hours in the day or when they don't have resources to do the work that they want to do, that ultimately has a negative impact on those children and young people.
0: Thousands of Queensland child safety and youth justice workers walked off the job last Friday over stalled negotiations on pay and working conditions. Also,
2: I think the key thing for the street communities is really about building a trust. A lot of communities are not necessarily anti-renewable, so they are really more concerned what happens in our communities.
0: New research shows community attitudes toward renewable energies still a significant hurdle in regional Australia. And later today...
3: When the changes were implemented and we suddenly found ourselves able to donate, we thought this is a perfect opportunity for us to get involved.
0: We hear from the co-founders of Team Fruit Juice, Australia's biggest LGBTQ QIA Plus focused donor team with Lifeblood. We'll have this and more for you over the next half hour. Thanks for being with us today. We're on air across Australia thanks to the Community Radio Network and support from the Community Broadcasting Foundation. First up today, structural racism is holding back Indigenous workers across the country, according to a leading First Nations researcher. A joint study released this week by the University of Technology Sydney and Indigenous Business Australia has found First Nations employees earn around $15,000 less than non-Indigenous workers each year. The Wire's contributor from NERS, Mark Hides, spoke with Director of the Centre for Indigenous People and Work at UTS, Professor Noreen Young, to find out more.
4: Of our people who've been doing what we should do, which is enter the higher paid occupations, still a degree and a more prestigious job doesn't protect you from earning less than your non-Indigenous counterpart.
5: That's interesting, isn't it? Because it's been assumed the gap is due to education, experience or typical roles in the past, isn't it?
4: Yeah, it absolutely has. And all that stuff about they're not ready for, it was always said about employment for a long time, but then it's been said about managerial and leadership roles. And even when we do go into leadership and managerial roles, we don't get paid the same.
5: Lower pay also means lower superannuation, so it's a lifelong issue, isn't it?
4: Of course it is. It means lower superannuation, it means lower savings, lower income to access home loans, lower capacity for accumulated wealth, which, of course, we know we don't have because our people weren't allowed to accumulate wealth. So it has massive flow-on effects.
5: What barriers do you think Indigenous people are facing when they walk into a job interview?
4: We can't exactly quantify what the barriers are, but from what the stats tell us, we'd have to assume. You can't assume anything else, given that, as you say, the factors around education and experience and age aren't there anymore. So this has to be structural racism. And in fact, one of the really interesting findings is the findings for Indigenous men, which says that Indigeneity is far more of a factor than gender.
5: You touched on structural racism there. How is that limiting careers?
4: Well, clearly it's limiting careers when we know what the stats are for our people in management and leadership positions in this place, and they're very low. So why not? Why are our people not being encouraged to apply? Why are our people not being part of all of the talent development programs and identified as those people who should be developed for leadership positions? Why aren't they applying for them? All of the things which says that career progression is limited for Aboriginal and Torres Strait Islander people.
5: Did you find anything that makes you think the pay gap will change in the future in a positive way, or could it get worse?
4: No. What our tracking of it over the last decade and forecasting says that it will at best stay the same unless there's positive interventions in order to change it. So we need employers and government and the employment community to act.
5: I was about to ask you about that. Does this need government involvement?
4: Look, we'd like to put to organisations that they develop positive duty mechanisms to prevent structural racism, but we do call on government to work with us for a positive duty to be implemented into the Racial Discrimination Act as it is currently in the Sex Discrimination Act to prevent sexism and sexual harassment and sex discrimination. We want to see that in the Racial Discrimination Act to prevent race discrimination.
5: What does this mean in terms of the closing the gap targets?
4: Well, it is really important in terms of all of the targets. So the employment targets, in a very kind of deficit-based way, when we talk about the employment targets, we only talk about bums on seats. Now, obviously, that's important because we want our people to be in work, but the reason that they're not in work is down to structural racism. So if we deal with structural racism in all areas of the workplace and the workforce, that's going to benefit all of the areas that need looking at.
5: What impact do you hope your findings will have?
4: We hope that it will begin. This is the beginning of a new national conversation around pay parity and equal pay for Aboriginal and Torres Strait Islander people, that will be positive.
0: Professor Noreen Young from the University of Technology Sydney there, speaking with NERS Mark Hydes.
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0: Thousands of Queensland child safety and youth justice workers walked off the job last Friday over stalled negotiations on pay and working conditions. The Together Union has been negotiating with the state government on a new child safety and youth justice agreement since March. Together's Assistant Secretary, Dee Spink, says Queensland's child protection system is under increasing pressure, as more than 100 child safety officer positions and at least 60 youth justice positions remain vacant, and some workers report carrying caseloads nearly twice the agreed safe level.
7: We've been in negotiations with the government since March for a new EB for these workers. The sorts of things that they are asking for as part of that EB process are really around workloads, resources, making sure that they actually have, you know, the resources and the ability to do the job that they want to do, which is a really important one for all of Queensland in terms of child protection and youth justice workers. So they walked off the job because there's no offer on the table for them. Their EB has been expired for almost 2 months at this point, and the government is just not hearing what they're, you know, not hearing what they're saying, and they have a very important message as well.
0: Overview for people that aren't really aware what the state of play is for child safety and youth justice workers. Like, what are their current workloads? What are they currently dealing with?
7: It's a bit easier to talk about this in child safety because child safety actually has a workload management tool that we've agreed with their department on. But when it comes to youth justice, one of the things that we are seeking as part of this EV is that they have something similar. So we can actually quantify that, but I can certainly talk, you know, more generally about what life is like for youth justice workers as well. But when we're talking about the ongoing intervention space, which is probably one of the largest spaces as well, we've agreed with the department over a number of years that a safe and reasonable caseload should be 16. We're routinely hearing of members who have caseloads in the 30s. I've even heard of caseloads in the 40s. But certainly it's usually, I would say, I haven't had a conversation with any of our members in the past, you know, 2 years or so where they've had anything close to 16. So we're talking about in some instances, double what the safe and reasonable caseload should be. When it comes to youth justice, because they don't have that tool, it is a little bit more difficult to quantify. But what our members are saying is that they have significant workload pressures. As you can imagine, in Queensland, youth crime is a really big topic, and it's certainly something that this government campaigned on. There is no shortage of work for youth justice workers. They also have an added element of it's really difficult to attract people to come to work for the department because they're sort of frontline, really critical roles. They're not paid like some other agencies would pay a similar sort of role to.
0: Some of the real life impacts of those kinds of things like unpaid hours and excessive caseloads, what the impact is on vulnerable children in our community?
7: So for child safety and youth justice over the last 12 months, that's been 54,000 hours. Really shocking when you think about it. And those are hours that have been worked and those workers simply haven't been remunerated for that. There's a number of elements to the difficulties of these sorts of workloads as well. There's the personal for our members who are working in child safety and youth justice.

0: That ultimately has a negative impact on those children and young people. And I think as a society, you know, it has a negative impact on our society as a whole as well.
1: If these negotiations continue to stall, what do you suspect the outcomes could be for both the workers and also the children and youth?
0: I think it's really important to note that while our members did walk off the job on Friday, that wasn't an easy decision for them in a couple of ways. Of course, it's they're taking a pay cut that week because they'll be paid for less hours than they usually work. But they also care so deeply about the children and the young people and the families that they work with that it is a real, you know, agonising decision for them to make to have to do that. But that's just how strongly they feel about getting fair outcomes through this EB process.
1: Together Union Assistant Secretary Dee Spink there, ending that story. You're listening to The Wire, independent current affairs on community and Indigenous radio. I'm Mary-Kate Hannigan in Brisbane. A big hello to our friends in Armidale on 2ARM, to our listeners in Alice Springs on ACCC, and to the other side of the country on Radio Galari in Broome, Western Australia.

0: With rising energy bills, retiring coal-fired plants, and the continuing onset of climate change, the renewable energy transition is now more urgent than it's ever been. But building renewable infrastructure to facilitate the transition is only half the battle. Community opposition in regional areas is still a significant hurdle. New research from Curtin University assessed regional attitudes in several WA communities, finding it's less about whether communities support renewables and more about the conditions they expect in return. The Wires contributor from RTRFM, Fiona Bartholomeus, spoke with Curtin University School of Digital Management professor Mingming Chen to learn more.
1: Well, our studies, actually, we don't actually interview those communities, but rather we're looking at all the online conversations. So we're local community talking on Facebook, TikTok, and then on all the public forums, digital forums online. So we're looking at what we call digital conversations. So we're looking at three regional communities, including Busselton, Conjolup, and Albanese. So these three communities are actually at a different stages of the renewable energy transition. So from the online conversations, actually we can see a lot of things going on at the communities, and each of them actually have different type of discussions. And also we found that because they're at a different stage, and their discussions are quite different. So if we take a closer look, look at Busselton, so where the renewable energy development is really still being planned. So a lot of conversation about from the regional communities is really about uncertainty. So the community at Busselton is really wanting clarity about what will happen, whether actually they are genuine, like being part of the conversation. Because some of them feel like they are not being part of a conversation that can actually influence the decisions. So Conjolup is a different picture. So the concerns become more tangible. So like issues like noise, land access, like implementation, whether promised benefit actually can materialize. So who get the jobs, who bear the cost, who get the benefit. So the community and the country are really concerned with specific areas. So that's become a key issue for them. But if we look at Albanese, you know, where the renewable infrastructure has operated for decades, shows a very, very different picture. So when we're looking at a community sentiment, so they're predominantly positive because for Albany, people actually can see the tangible environmental, like economic and tourism benefit. In fact, from our research, a lot of people actually coming to Albany will actually visit the wind farm. So it's become part of identity of Albany. So it's quite a positive. So what we can see when we're looking at the online discussions, this really give us different pictures.
2: Yeah, it must be really interesting to compare and see the different stages and the communities and their responses. Do you think it's those different stages of the

0: the renewable infrastructure that they attribute to the different attitudes, or is there another reason why there's a difference in attitudes?
1: I think the key things for the three communities is really about building a trust. So at an early stage and later stage, because when we talk about renewable energies, a lot of communities are not actually necessarily anti-renewable. So they are really more concerned what happened in our communities. And they're really concerned who benefit and who actually, don't benefit from the renewable energies. So I think that the key discussion is really about, so if we want to be part of the renewable energies, there's really a trust issue. So what we found from our research is that if the trust is lost at an early stage, it's very hard to rebuild it. That we'll call trust deficit in regional communities. So one way is really about the renewable energy project itself, the actual benefit. But the other part is really about the trust. So if we lost the trust in the early stage, it's just very hard to build to get the support. That's why we see there's also a lot of cases in other part of Australia that people really opposite, people not really resist, renewable energies. It's because of trust has been lost at the beginning.
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2: Blood donations save millions of Australian lives each year, but the supply remains vulnerable to shortages. This year's changes to donor eligibility now means more people from the LGBTQIA+ community can give blood. The Wire's contributor from FBI Radio, Lindsay Visalo, has the story.
4: I'm sitting in front of my computer, answering questions. The screen before me is on the Lifeblood website. Amongst the several queries are ones ranging from the boring,
5: are you 18 to 75 years old? Yes.
4: To the risk you.
5: Have you had sex with a new partner or multiple partners in the last 6 months? Yes.
4: And after a stream of yes or no questions, I get my results.
5: Great news, you can book a donation. Oh, delightful.
4: Being an eligible donor means I'm one of 580,000 people in Australia giving more than 1 million litres of blood yearly. It can feel good to be a blood donor, but this outcome wouldn't have been possible a year ago. Before the 20th of April 2026, gay men, bisexual men, and transgender women like me were barred from donating blood if they had sex with a male partner in the past 3 months. But after decades of enforcement, the Therapeutic Goods Administration approved to see these restrictions come to an end, meaning all donors will be asked the same questions about their sex life, regardless of gender or sexuality. Since enacting these new rules, praise has been given by the community most impacted by the change.
6: We have been challenging the Lifeblood staff with our gay shenanigans and puns and innuendos and double entendres as much as possible.
7: My name is Graham. I'm a marriage celebrant here in Australia.
6: My name is Errol. I mostly try and find customers for Graham's marriage celebrant job.
7: Great.
6: But otherwise, I'm a doctor and I'm training to become a psychiatrist.
5: Graham August and Errol Darkeek have been a loving couple for 6 years now, and they're also the founding members of Fruit Juice.
7: Fruit Juice came to be when Lifeblood Australia announced plasma pathways, or the changes in eligibility amongst donors, particularly impacting gay, bisexual men, trans people and sex workers as well. So when the changes were implemented and we suddenly found ourselves able to donate, we thought this is a perfect opportunity for us to get involved, for us to start something and create a community where we can help support other people in similar situations, those who have been impacted or have felt discriminated against by Lifeblood in the past, to feel a bit more comfortable and a bit more like they were looked after during this entire process.
5: When you first heard about them being implemented, how did you both feel about it?
6: It's something that we've been fighting for a long time. It's been illegal for men who have sex with men to donate easily since the 1980s, since the HIV/AIDS crisis started. So we are young, and we were never able to donate our blood products for our entire lives. So yeah, it felt like a momentous change.
7: Important to acknowledge that, yes, this is a step in the right direction. At this point, you know, like Errol had mentioned, we had grown up as gay men knowing that we were told we have dangerous bodies. We were told that, you know, we were not able to contribute to the well-being of society because of who we are. Mm. And that hurts. And the damage for a lot of people was done, and the trauma caused that was experienced hard. And it's there's still people today who are unwilling to forgive, and they're unwilling to get involved because of that trauma and discrimination that our community has experienced.
5: The LGBT community faced a lot of social harm from these restrictions, but medical professionals argued that these policies had its reasons. Initial tests during the height of the AIDS crisis could not detect HIV for up to 3 months post-infection. Additionally, gay and bisexual men are still the most likely group in Australia to contract the illness. But now, HIV detection has improved significantly, and those positive to the illness are at a record low. Today, barring social groups is no longer justified. So what benefits can come from these changes?
7: It's promoting a sense of belonging and welcoming into a space where we were basically barred from so long. So there's going to be an entirely new generation of little rainbow people out there who they're going to grow up being able to contribute in this way. And to turn it into a more medical side, there's going to be so many more donors who are actually eligible, which is, you know, fantastic, because the statistics, and again, one donation, regardless of blood or plasma, can save up to 3 lives. And 1 in 3 people will need blood or blood products. In Australia, only 1 in 30 people donate. By opening up that eligibility to more people, to our community, it's just opening the doors for more people to be able to give those life-saving products.
2: 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The Wire acknowledges the traditional custodians of the Turrbal and Yuggera countries where this program has been produced, and we pay our respects to Aboriginal elders, past and present. Today, The Wire came to you from 4ZZZ in Meanjin, Brisbane. I'm Mary-Kate Hannigan. 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
8: We do When the Levee Breaks on Saturday nights. What does 2SER mean to me? I've been on 2SER since 1987. And it's been family to me. I've known nothing else but 2SER when it comes to doing radio and when it came to producing music. SER has always been there, so family.

to take a moment to acknowledge the Gadigal of the Eora Nation as the traditional custodians of the land in which we share and broadcast, and pay our respects to their elders, past and present. Sovereignty was never ceded, and this always was and always will be Aboriginal land.

brand new one there from Julia Jacklin. That is Walk On Me. You're listening to Dream State here on 2SER. Thank you so much for joining me this morning. My name is Jazz, and this is the show where I walk you through some of my favourite music by queer, female and gender diverse artists. And I want to say a big thank you to Harry from Gifted Always for ringing us in this morning. Always such a lovely treat to start off my day with Harry and his beautiful selections. Look, I've got a very stacked show for you today. I'm really excited to share some new music, some new releases. That one you heard again was Walk On Me by Julia Jacklin. She's an Australian artist that just put out her latest studio album called The Gem. Very, very highly anticipated release in the Dream State world. I feel like this song in particular and a lot of the music I'm hearing from this record is almost reminiscent of the music from her first debut record called Don't Let the Kids Win, especially the song Hey Plane. I don't know, something about Walk On Me and the kind of crescendo of it all and the slow build feels very Hey Plane in the most beautiful way. This is an album, The Gem, that was titled and named after a pub and live music venue in Melbourne. Julia moved from Sydney to Melbourne back in 2017, and her band recorded the entire album in a hotel room turned studio space upstairs at this bar in Melbourne. It's a gorgeous, beautiful album, and I really recommend giving it a listen through front to back if you haven't already. It's definitely one that is rising to the top of my albums of the year so far list. As well as that, I've got some other new releases coming your way, plus an interview with none other than Effie Isabel.

so excited for Effie to come through. She's just put out her debut EP called Libra Rising. She's on a recent run of shows around the country. She's a shimmering dream pop artist that's joining us from Ghana Land in Adelaide. So I'm so, so excited to get the lowdown on what those shows were like and what it's been like to put together this incredible EP. But to get you through, I'm going to put on this new one from Lottie McLeod. It's off of her long-awaited, recently released EP called The Boathouse EP. Don't go anywhere. We've got lots of very cool stuff coming up. This is Lottie McLeod on 2SEN.

Hey there, it's Ruby, and I am the host of Reverie. I love 2SER because it has helped me to discover so many new artists and new bands that I would never have listened to on my own. I've met so many lovely people. It's been such a warm and welcoming space, and I feel like the connections I've made here have and will last a lifetime. I love 2SER so much.

absolutely uplifting and energetic song, Ray, with her song Joy, featuring her sisters, Amma, and absolutely her sisters and fellow artists. And this is a track taken from her UK number one album, This Music May Contain Hope. It's such a beautiful blend of R&B, soul, gospel, and disco. It's such an uplifting, bright track. I'm kind of really leaning into the summer of it all this week. As the weather starts to get warmer, the sun comes out, I'm looking for those tracks to really brighten up my morning, and I think Joy is the perfect example of that. It's literally joy in a song, without being too corny. I just think it's fantastic. Before that, we had Azure Rider with Josephine as off of her upcoming, not her upcoming anymore, her recently released debut album, Even Flowers Can Bruise. She's an artist from here in Eora, Sydney, and her music and this record really blend elements of folk and country with almost like a vintagey feeling dream pop. And that song, Josephine, is one of my favourites off the record. It's a beautiful song, such cinematic and emotional storytelling. And this record is really one that I'm excited to sink my teeth into. Every single song that has come out before the release of this record has just blown me away, and it's such a treat to finally have this one to really dive into this weekend. And up the top, we had Lottie McLeod with Important to You. She's an artist from Magenjan, Brisbane, and this is off of her long-awaited, recently released EP called The Boathouse. And in her own words, she says it's an intimate coming-of-age record for people who love to feel deeply. And I think that's kind of the audience I'm catering to, people that love to feel. So I hope you enjoyed that one from Lottie McLeod. Coming up very soon, Effie Isabel is swinging by. But while we're talking about summer and we're getting kind of into the summer of it all, I want to hear about your summer anthem, songs that remind you of summer. 0468441073. Shoot me a text. Let me know what songs are you putting on when it gets sunny? I have one that comes on every single time we kind of emerge out of the winter. This is my song of the summer. There's something about it, you know? It feels like I'm going to the beer garden with my friends. I'm hanging my washing on the line in the sun. This is Every Day's the Weekend. It's Alex Leahy on 2SER. You sleep in my bed, even when I'm not at home. This song has a language warning.

Hi, I'm Tony Duke, 2SER's Station Transition Director. On the 1st of October 1979, 2SER went to air for the first time. 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You'll be

Feature album this week on 2SER is Dog Tooth by Sweetie. The Sydney country punk outfit gnaw at the edges of modern unease and societal mythologies with an explosive debut record of gothic Australiana and propulsive rock and roll. Dog Tooth by Sweetie, the feature album all this week on 2SER 107.3.

0: That's Power Snatch there with a track off their brand new, well, brand new a month ago EP called EP 2. That song was called Hell Is a Hallway. If you're not already familiar, Power Snatch is the collaboration between Hayley Williams, the front woman of Paramore, and her frequent collaborator, Daniel James. He also co-wrote and produced most of Hayley's most recent solo album from last year called Ego Death at a Bachelorette Party. They put out their first EP as Power Snatch called EP 1 back in February and have since done a few different things like cover This Is Lorelai's Perfect Hand. They collaborated with Tiberius B on a couple of tracks that were fantastic. And it's been exciting to see this collaboration kind of enter this new realm for these guys. And sending all of my love to everyone who tried to get Hayley Williams tickets to her shows this week. I talked about it on the show last week. It was going to be crazy, and it just was crazier than I thought it was going to be. Sending all my love to the Hayley Williams fans that weren't able to get a ticket. It was rough. It was rough. But we're going to keep it moving. Coming up now, I'm so excited to say that we've got a very special guest joining us, hot off the back of her brand new EP called Libra Rising, as well as her first ever headline tour she went on very recently. She is one of the most whimsical and shimmering artists making music in the Australian scene right now. I think she's carved out such a beautiful, magical spot for herself. And I'm so excited to say she joins me now. Effie, congratulations on this new, your debut EP, Libra Rising. What's it finally like to have it out in the world?
1: It feels really surreal. It's like crazy to be working towards something for so long and then suddenly kind of see the fruit of all that time, I guess. It feels really beautiful though.
0: Oh, I'm so glad to hear. And the second I heard the title, Libra Rising, I was like, I wonder what your chart looks like. What are your big three?
1: My big three, I've got a Libra rising, as the name of the EP suggests, and I have a Leo sun and an Aries moon.
0: Cute. Okay, amazing. I don't know anything about astrology, but I'm sure someone listening knows what
1: that'll mean something to someone. It's an intense chart.
0: Is it? What makes it intense?
1: I think it's just the Leo and the Aries are both fire signs. And then Libra is an air sign. So I feel like there's just like a lot of intensity, just the air feeding the fire, perhaps.
0: Okay, interesting.
1: I don't mind.
0: No, I love this. Well, out of all of the three that you could have picked, why did you choose Libra Rising as the title of the EP?
1: Good question. I feel like Libra Risings are typically like rose-colored glasses. Like they're very like idealistic. And I feel like all of these songs are kind of about reframing problems that might feel mundane or, you know, like actually really difficult, and kind of reframing them into something a little bit more magical. So it just felt like that fit.
0: No, that's perfect. I think, your music has such a magical kind of quality about it, so I can definitely see that kind of through line.
1: Thank you.
0: The songs on this EP are beautiful. You have such a confessional and kind of intimate way of writing these songs. Was it scary to be so open and vulnerable at first, and has that kind of changed since you've like kept putting out music and kind of developed that style of songwriting?
1: Yeah, it is intense. I feel like I am kind of naturally quite a guarded person. So I think like it kind of comes out in my music that I'm just like, okay, I have stuff that I need to get off my chest and I need to do it right now. Because I feel like I'm bottling things up. But it's like a beautiful feeling. It's like, I don't know, important to like push yourself, and pushing myself in terms of vulnerability, I feel like, is a big thing for me.
0: Yeah. Did you like, when you first started, for example, were you always writing kind of very like personal and kind of emotional style of lyricism? Did it start like that and like you, or did you kind of develop that over time?
1: To be quite honest, I feel like I've always been writing like that. There is kind of like a safety to me in being able to share something so candid with the kind of buffer of it being music. Like the thought of like talking to somebody like, you know what I mean? Being like, hey, this is how I feel about this like really personal thing is like really spooky. But I don't know. I feel like it's there is a little buffer, it feels, when it's musical.
0: Yeah. Do you think kind of maybe doing it through music, has it made you better at talking about it in your real life? Or is it still something that kind of scares you a bit?
1: I think so. Yeah. No, I think it is helping me to kind of soften a bit. Yeah.
0: Yeah, that's beautiful. I love this. And a lot of your music and kind of centres around your queer identity and your experiences. And what has it been to kind of bring this part of yourself to a stage and kind of build a community around you?
1: It's been just like beautiful. I think like it is such a surreal feeling of like kind of bringing, you know, being so candid and then having people resonate with it. I think sometimes we think that like I need to be less specific so something is more relatable. But I think the more specific you are, the more people will relate to it. And also the more authentic you are, the more people will kind of gravitate towards it.
0: Yeah, I love this. Well, we're going to play out one of your tracks now called Honey Drunk. What can you tell me about this song and how it came to be?
1: This is the most recent single of mine. This was the final single as I released my EP. And yeah, this is a deeply, deeply personal song. I wrote it about falling in love with my partner. And I'm in my like sort of first committed queer partnership at the moment with her, and it just really, really changed my life. And I just wanted to kind of try to encapsulate, yeah, the magic of being with her and how transformative that's been for me as a person.
0: I love that. And you can definitely hear that when listening to this song. Let's chuck it on now. This song is Honey Drunk. It's by Effie Isabel off of their brand new EP, Liberizing. We'll be back after this.

0: You're listening to Dream State here on 2SER. That one was Honey Drunk by Effie Isabeau, and she joins us now. This entire EP has such a beautiful, whimsical princess energy to it. I think it's so sweet. How important was it to kind of create this visual and sonic identity around your work and this body of work in particular?
1: I think, like, to me, it was just such a, like, there was no way that I was going to be releasing music and not be pouring into the visual world as well. Like, I knew that I, like, really needed it to be really cohesive and, very whimsical, very magical. Like, that was an absolute priority of mine when making it. I feel like there is so much, like, artistic sort of sway in the way that people consume your art. If there is, like, another factor, in this case, the visual world, I feel like it really does, I don't know, I just aim for it to really support the music.
0: Yeah. Did you always know you wanted to take it into kind of like the whimsical direction, or were there kind of different paths you could take at some point and you decided this was the way to go?
1: I feel like it kind of comes back to, like, authenticity. I think I was very much like, I just want to make this as authentic as possible while still being, like, mystical and magical. And I was like, well, that's just, like, who I am. Like, I've always been just, like, somebody who really prioritizes, like, whimsy and magic in my day-to-day life. So I was like, I definitely feel like I need to bring that in.
0: Yeah, and I think it was definitely evident in what I saw from your tour you went on, like the style guides and like all the crowds having all these beautiful little outfits on. It was so sweet. You went on your first ever headline tour recently. You came past through here in Sydney, played at the Burdekin. How were these shows? How was it to take your stuff across the country?
1: It was crazy. It was such a new experience for me. I was like, just had no idea what to expect. But yeah, the reception for this EP and these shows, like, really, really surprised me. Just the fact that there was, like, people coming to VIP before the shows, like, it's just like, I've, like, you know, it was my first time in Sydney. Like, I'd never even been there before. I'd never even stepped foot in there. And I was like, oh my God, you guys are here at VIP. Like, it was so, so beautiful. I had, just, like, a really beautiful time, and I feel very excited to play again.
0: Very well. We're excited to have you back. Did you get up to anything fun while you were in Sydney? Anything that stood out? Anything you still want to get to?
1: I was there for 2 nights. So it was brief but beautiful. But I did go past Bondi Records for my pop-up there. And I love that place. It was so, so, so beautiful.
0: Yeah. Well, speaking of the pop-ups, I saw you did a few of them for your under 18 fans. I thought that was so sweet. Why was it important for you to kind of make space for these younger fans that couldn't make it to your proper shows?
1: I really do believe that, like, young people are, like, a massive, massive pillar in the music industry, and the way that they show up for the music that they love is just, like, so admirable and so, like, kind of uninhibited. I feel like as you get older, you're like, oh, I'm just going to be chill and just, like, stand at the back of the room and not really get into it. But it's just, like, these young people just, like, really, really, like, wear their heart on their sleeves at these shows. And I was like, I really, like, if I can't be playing a real show, you know, in a real venue for these younger people, like, I'm absolutely going to be doing pop-ups.
0: Yeah, and they all went well. They were nice.
1: Yeah, they were beautiful.
0: It seems like between the young fans and the fans that went to the gigs themselves, there's such a beautiful community around you and your music, not just where you are, but across the country. What's it been like, I guess, like, especially on this tour, seeing it all kind of come, rather than being, like, on your phone, on a screen, to, like, seeing these people in person and, like, being able to see the community in front of you?
1: It's bizarre. It really is just such a strange thing. Like, our phones just make us feel, like, so, you know, you can have it represented to you in numbers that there are people supporting your music, but, like, to, like, be in real life experiencing, like, having conversations with these people, it's like, it is just such a beautiful, beautiful thing. Like, we get so hung up on numbers, and as soon as there's, like, people in the room in front of you and they, like, want to be there supporting you,

0: like it is just such a genuine opportunity to have a real conversation with somebody and get to know them. And yeah, I don't take that for granted. It's such a beautiful thing.
1: Yeah, it's gorgeous. And you've just wrapped tour, you've put this EP out. What's your plan for the rest of the year? Taking a bit of a breather for now? What's kind of happening in your world?
0: For October, I'm going to be doing some writing, which will be nice. I
1: Nice.
0: just feel like I have, some like creative sort of energy a bit like built up. So I just want to write some songs, and maybe some of them will be good, some of them will be bad too, which is kind of like a beautiful part of the process. And then in November, I'm back on tour with the Tullamarines, which will be really
1: Oh my gosh,
0: fun.
1: fun! That'll be great. That's so exciting. I love this. Well, I'll let
0: Yeah, I'm
1: you.
0: really, really looking forward to it.
1: Well, I'll let you go. I want to ask you one final question that I'd love to ask everyone. What? Who are some artists that you're, I guess, really loving at the moment? Any song in particular that you've just had on repeat? It can be anyone from any time. Anything that sticks out?
0: Good question. I have been thrashing Bottle by Remy Wolf. That is like from one of the singles from her upcoming album, and I love that. I really, really love that song.
1: Great. Well, we'll play it out now. This song is Bottle by Remy Wolf. You're listening to Dream Today. Evie, thank you so much for coming through and having a chat. It's been so lovely to talk to you.
0: Awesome. Thank you so much.

0: It's King OPP.
1: And I'm DJ
0: Soup. From Psychedelic Sunday, a 2CR Radiothon kicks off this October, and we're asking you to participate,
1: celebrate,
0: and donate.
1: Head to 2SER.com to learn how you can get involved to help 2SER reach our 50th birthday.
0: Yeah, participate,
1: celebrate,
0: and donate
1: this October.

Public Figures with Push My Buttons. That is a new release from the group from NAM Melbourne. It's the first new release, new music they've put out since the release of their breakout EP called Figure It Out earlier this year. They were one of the acts to watch at Big Sound, and I'm so excited to see what this year and this cycle has got for Public Figures. This is a song all about reaching the end of your patience with repeated bad behaviour, something we can all relate to. Before that, we had Remy Wolf with her new song, Bottle. Thank you again to Effie Isabel for coming through and chatting all about your brand new EP, Libra Rising. You can check out that full chat on the 2SA website in the coming days if you missed it. It is one you'll want to get around now. I'm going to leave you with this last one. It's somewhat of a classic, and I'm not normally someone who's really into sports all that much, but you know what, I couldn't pass up the opportunity to play Miss Kylie. I'll see you next week. You've been listening to Dream State here on 2SCR. My name is Jazz. Have a lovely weekend. Bye.

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1: Good morning, I'm Shannon Kirkwood. A leading economist says Australians need to get used to higher interest rates. The RBA will make a decision on the cash rate today. It is expected to announce an increase of 25 basis points, taking the cash rate to 4.6%, its highest level in 15 years. Chief economist at HSBC, Paul Bloxham, has told the Seven Network, given the current productivity and inflation challenges, it's likely this won't be the last rise.
2: There are higher interest rates on the horizon yet, and I think this is going to be with us for a bit. So people have to start adjusting to the fact that interest rates are higher than they used to be, and that's going to matter for cash flow in terms of how much you can spend, and of course it's going to have an impact on the housing market. It already is. Housing prices are already falling. I think they'll keep falling for a bit yet as well.
1: As Australia effectively shuts down one of its two steelmaking facilities, the US has unveiled plans today to build one of the largest steel plants in the country. US President Donald Trump says the $15 billion plant in eastern Iowa aims to revitalize American steel.
3: The steel will be mined, melted, and made right here in the USA, which is something very unusual. The project is expected to create up to 6,000 new construction jobs, nearly 2,000 manufacturing and mining jobs, and add another $95 billion to the U.S. economy.
1: Back home, it was announced earlier this month the Whyalla Steelworks is in shutdown mode to support a new future in green steel. Hundreds of employees are losing their jobs as a result. A new report has identified a lack of pricing transparency with insurance premiums, even when policyholders ask questions. Consumer Group Choice and Financial Legal Centre have analysed 75 home insurance renewal notices submitted by homeowners. The report found premiums commonly increased by 10 to 20%, although there was no explanation for why a premium had risen in 3 in 4 renewal notices. Financial Legal Centre's Julia Davis says consumers aren't getting the meaningful explanation they need to respond to the premium increase. Officers, friends and family will pay tribute to fallen police officers today. Lewis Donaldson has more.
4: National Police Remembrance Day is held every year on the 29th of September for Australia to remember and honour officers who died while on duty or as a result of their service. 2026 is a significant milestone for the day, marking 20 years since the dedication of the memorial wall at the National Police Memorial in Canberra. 832 touchstones are engraved on the wall, each acknowledging the loss of a police officer. 4 more names will be added to the wall at the National Service this afternoon. New South Wales Police Force Constable Mia Lay, who lost her life while responding to a job in Sydney last week, will be acknowledged at the ceremony. Her name will be formally added next year.
1: After completing a shorter than anticipated test flight into the Earth's orbit, the SpaceX Starship rocket has splashed down in the Pacific Ocean. The BBC's Rebecca Morrell has more.
5: 90 minutes into the planned 10-hour flight, SpaceX announced they were cutting the mission short. The spacecraft eventually landed in the Pacific Ocean, with a big explosion as it hit the waves. This was the 14th test flight for Starship, and NASA is keeping a close eye on its progress. The Starship rocket is providing a vital role in the US Space Agency's Artemis program and its plans to put astronauts back on the moon by 2028. There's still a long way to go.
1: Turning to sport, the Women's National Cricket League gets underway today with a triple header. Victoria hosts South Australia in their first day-night match under Junction Oval's new lights. The contest between New South Wales and Queensland Fire begins this morning in Sydney, while this afternoon WA play Tasmania in Perth.
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6: SER Breakfast.
7: Hello there. A very good morning to you. Thank you very much, National Radio News, as always. Good morning to you listening. Thank you so much for tuning in. If you've just tuned in, you would have heard the National Radio News. But if not, you would have been lucky enough to hear Jasmine Williams, who is the host of Dream State, just before. She played Can't Get You Out of My Head by Kylie Minogue at the end of her show there. And that was fantastic. That is just what I needed to get me in good spirits for the day today. I hope you also enjoyed that one. My name is Eva Greifeneder. I am your host of the Tuesday Breakfast Show right here on 2SER. Now, I was away last week. Unfortunately, I fell quite ill, so I wasn't able to host the show. So if you were looking forward to some live broadcasting and you didn't get it last Tuesday, I'm very sorry, but I'm here this morning to get you in a good mood for the rest of your day. Let me know how you're feeling. The text line is open, 0468 441073. Tell me how you're feeling. Tell me how your weekend was, if you would like. Tell me what you're having for breakfast this morning. Tell me how you're feeling. I want to hear from you. Now, before we begin today's show, I would first and foremost like to acknowledge the Gadigal people of the Eora Nation, the traditional owners of the land in which I am broadcasting from. I pay my respects to their elders past, present and future, and that respect extends to all Aboriginal and Torres Strait Islanders listening today. The time has just gone 7:05. Let's take a look at your weather and traffic for the day. It is currently 13 degrees in Sydney City, and it is 13 degrees also in Sydney's west. The conditions are looking partly cloudy, light winds becoming northeasterly in the middle of the day and then becoming lighter later this evening. It was a little chilly on my way in this morning. I had my jumper on, and you know, after that very hot Saturday we just had, I was almost ready to put away all my winter coats. So I'm glad I didn't. Now, you are expecting a very cloudy day, a little bit of wind, but a maximum of 22. So I guess that's not so bad after all. A maximum of 22 degrees today in Sydney and a maximum of 24 degrees today in Sydney's west. Now, turning to your roads, just one incident currently. In Sydney, on the Sydney Harbour Tunnel, there is a broken down car there. Heavy traffic conditions. Southbound traffic is affected. That's on the Sydney Harbour Tunnel in, of course, Sydney. So just beware of that broken down car in that area. If you would like to let me know of any traffic updates that you are currently also experiencing, you can let me know also on the 2SER text line 0468 441073. Let's get into some music this morning. This one for you, first up, is Got Streets Park with the track Flowers feat. Pip Millet. 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

Head and Heart by Juson. That's a new single on our 2SER rotation. I hope you enjoyed that one this morning. Big shout out to Crunchy on the text line. Crunchy from Gladstone, Queensland, is currently on a holiday with his son. Pancakes for breakfast today, nothing better while camping. I can certainly agree with that. You beat my breakfast. And I think probably a lot of listeners wish they were on holiday or eating some pancakes. So do enjoy your farm stay there in Queensland. You are currently in a place where no traffic is also affecting you, which is wonderful. But if traffic is affecting you and you would like to let myself and the listeners of 2SER know, you can let me know on the text line 0468 441073. Or if you're like Crunchy and you just want to let me know what you're having for breakfast, what you're doing, please also let me know. Also, Crunchy would like to say hello to Danny. I would also like to say hello to Danny Chifley, our previous breakfast host presenter here at 2SER. We all miss him at the station. Thank you so much for tuning in. It is currently 7:15 a.m. in the morning. The date is the 29th of September. It's a Tuesday. Thanks for being here. I appreciate your company this morning. It's about that time in the morning we like to have a look at our feature album of the week. So Ezra Collective are our feature artist this week with a brand new album called Here Because of Hope, which is a beautiful album name, I think. Now, Ezra Collective are a British jazz quintet. Here Because of Hope is their fourth studio album and is conceptually quite an ambitious record, from the music of West Africa to the rhythms of the Caribbean and also home of the streets of the United Kingdom. So there's quite a cultural crossover there. It has a wide range of guest features, including poet, singer Letitia Wright, Pat Salu, and also Lila Ike. This is a really, really great record, and we are very excited to share it here with you on 2SER. In 2023, they were actually the first jazz group to win the Mercury Prize for the best overall UK release, which is quite an impressive title. Now, this album is excitedly up for grabs, so there will be a vinyl copy to give away to one of our wonderful 2SER subscribers. And if you are a wonderful 2SER subscriber, you can enter the draw by emailing win@2SER with Here Because of Hope in the title. 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Let's take a listen. This is Blow Your Trumpet by Ezra Collective, from our feature album of the week, Here Because of Hope. I hope you love it as much as I do.

Listen to that beautiful trumpet. Ezra Collective for you with the track Blow Your Trumpet off their recent album Here Because of Hope, which is our feature album this week on 2SER. And you could be a very lucky winner of a giveaway we are currently doing. You can win a copy of Here Because of Hope on vinyl. If you are a 2SER subscriber, please email us win@2SER with either Ezra Collective or Here Because of Hope in the email subject. There is more music coming your way. I just have to let you know that this next track has a language warning, so please turn it off for the little ones in the car. This one is World Vision by Sweetie from their album Dog Tooth. Let's give it a listen.

Seagull from Love Banana, a new single on rotation here at 2SER. Love Banana are an Eora / Sydney based lo-fi psychedelic pop group. So be sure to check out some of their other stuff. I love the name Love Banana. I personally love a banana, and I hope you do too. They're nice and nutritious for you. Let me know how you're feeling this morning. Maybe you're currently eating a banana. Text me on the text line. Say g'day, 0468 44 1073. Thank you so much for tuning in. The time has just gone 7:30 a.m. on this beautiful Tuesday morning. Let's take a quick look at your weather and traffic for the day. It is currently 14 degrees in Sydney City, and it is a little bit warmer. It's a 15 degrees currently in Sydney's west. It's going to reach a maximum of 22 degrees today in Sydney City and 24 in our west. It is partly cloudy, light winds expected in the middle of the day, then becoming a little bit lighter later in the evening as well. Just one traffic incident to report for you now. Greystanes Road, the M4 motorway approaching Cumberland Highway. There is a broken down car there. Heavy traffic conditions are expected. That's in Greystanes at the M4 motorway approaching Cumberland Highway. Stick around. I've got some more music coming your way now. You're on 2SER. This is Paper Chains by Westside Cowboy. We're keeping the vibes high here on 2SER this morning. Stick around, we love your company.

West Side Cowboy with Paper Chains. Thanks so much for tuning in. You're on 2CR 107.3. See Newcastle in a new light with the new annual festival. 10 days of art, music and creative ideas from now until October 4th. Festival director Tori Loudon joins me very shortly on the airwaves, so do stick around for that chat. But for now, I've got Bonobo for you with the track Cycles. Let's take a listen.

0: Orchestra Mambo International with Orlufina there. What a great track. You're on 2SER Breakfast. Thank you so much for your company. 402 artists, 40 events, all in one city. Head to Newcastle for the new annual festival for 10 days of art, music and ideas. New annual transforms Newcastle's beaches, ocean baths, laneways, parks and beloved landmarks into a stage celebrating Newcastle's creatives. New annual hits Newcastle from September 25th to the 4th of October, already underway. Festival director Tori Loudon joins me on the 2SER Breakfast Line. Good morning. How are you?
1: I am exhausted but happy.
0: Well, that is good to hear. At least you're happy, but I can understand you are very tired. Now, this festival is already underway and this is the sixth edition. Can you tell us the importance of this festival for the city of Newcastle?
1: Sure. So Newcastle has a lot of artists that live here. It's a classic town, I suppose. Once upon a time it was cheaper. Mm. And so lots of artists moved from Sydney to Newcastle. So when I moved here, I was just blown away by how many talented, creative people live here. But there wasn't really, I suppose, a big festival that pulls all the different art forms together, like the history of Newcastle. And music is obviously really strong and incredible visual arts exhibitions. But the thing about a festival is that you bring, you know, all the art forms together at once and you make those really big communal gatherings. And that's what we've been doing. Maybe you saw the photos of Hermitude at the Newcastle Ocean Baths on the weekend, that we had 6,500 people and it completely went off. And people
0: awesome.
1: Swimming in the baths, you know, while they're listening to music. Doesn't get much better than that.
0: Awesome. And what's sort of the process that you and your team go through when you're looking for these creatives to sort of perform and engage with New Annual? Is there a way that Newcastle artists or maybe Sydney artists can kind of put their hand up to, sort of participate in the next one?
1: Look, we invite artists from all over Australia, so it's not just Newcastle. But we've had Roz Odes, who's a beautiful theatre maker from Melbourne, doing sea stories, you know, every morning at the beach. So we do a call out for artists. I mean, as a festival director, obviously I curate. I go to masses and masses of things. I go and watch a lot of shows. I travel around, you know, looking for things to program. But we do a local artist call out. I really like collaborations, to tell the truth. So I really like the fact that you're bringing different artists from all over Australia together. So a lot of our call outs are for interesting partnerships. So people can look out later, not until sort of early next year, but we will do a new annual call out.
0: Perfect. And so the people who are currently keen to see this festival, because it's running until October 4th, so there's definitely a few days more to see. If we're spending the day up in Newey, what are some of the events that we should gravitate towards?
1: Look, I think it depends on whether you're an early morning riser or not. But I mean, I would start with, we are doing a sunrise, you know, dawn break, beautiful show called Sea Stories, where you sit on the beach, you have headphones on. It's an audio love letter to the ocean and the joys of swimming and community. So you can start crack of dawn, then you can walk around. We've got a beautiful coastal walk. Walk around to Canoe Pool, which is right next to the Newcastle Ocean Baths. And Isabella Pluta, who's a beautiful visual artist, has got this incredible floating installation in Canoe Pool. All these boys, as in

0: fishing boys from all over Australia. She's collected them. It's a whole thing about migration and water movements and tides. But 8 o'clock every morning, we have a free dance performance, catapult dance around the pool. Then you could have a swim at the baths. Then you could go and see a show. Like, we have Auto-Tune from Regroup Performance Collective who are here. Auto-Tune is a fantastic show about growing up. Young boys in a regional town, it was actually set in Wagga, young boys in a regional town, unrequited love, slight silver chair obsession, and all those questionable decisions that you make as a teenager. It's a great show. It's a great show. And we have lots of other things like Triceratop, which is a hilarious gay love story about a dinosaur trying to find true love before the asteroid crashes.
1: Wow. That sounds so
0: interesting. We have, yeah, punk night, free punk night. A lot of the program is free, which is great. So
1: fantastic.
0: Free punk night on Thursday night, four different generations of punk bands, a lot of Newcastle punk bands, but also the Porkers, who obviously aren't, well, they were originally in Newcastle, but they're coming back. We have, as I said, the free music at the baths. So you can't do all of these things, I suppose. It's like
1: totally.
0: A really festival. You can't do it all in one day. So I would pick and choose. I would start, doing the ocean stuff to kick off your day, go home, have a nap, have a, little thing to eat, and then come back out again.
1: Wonderful. There is so much going on at New Annual across music, art exhibitions, and of course theatre shows. I've actually seen a performance by Regroup before and I think they're brilliant. So that's definitely something to check out. Now, do you have, there is obviously so much to choose from, but is there a standout if you could just go to one specific thing? Do you have a favourite? I know it would be hard to choose, but do you have a favourite activity or a favourite art exhibition that you've seen so far?
0: This is a terrible question to ask a festival director, but I'm very proud of Damien Frost's photos. We have a beautiful exhibition. It's called Night Flowers. Anyone can look up Damien Frost's Night Flowers on Instagram or go to New Annual website and have a look at his photos. What he does is that he has been capturing people in clubs for the last couple of decades in London. And the photos are so beautiful and theatrical, and they're just outfits that people wear to the club. Now, I saw his photos and I was like, oh, he's ex-Newcastle, Uni of Newcastle alumni. It'd be good to invite him back. So he's been in Newcastle for 5 weeks taking photos of the local queer community. And he has done such a stunning job. So I would say go to Watch Space Gallery, look at Damien Frost's Night Flowers. They are really beautiful. And you've got a great juxtaposition of someone standing in their chook yard in some fabulous frock. It's a really lovely interplay on people's everyday lives and their sort of alter egos when they get dressed up and how they express themselves.
1: Fantastic.
0: That's one of my favourites. And actually there's another part to that, which is fast fashion from Melbourne. It's actually not fast fashion at all, it's slow fashion. They get all recycled materials and fabrics and then they help you create an outfit. What's fast is that you get to do it within an hour, on the hour, and there's a catwalk.
1: Oh, wow.
0: And it's about celebrating, the imperfection of dressing up and throwing something together and looking great and playful without getting too caught up in having to look, immaculate, but also this real thing about express yourself. So that's called Fast Fashion. That's on next weekend.
1: And whereabouts is that one held?
0: That's outside the museum, outside Newcastle Museum, but again, free, drop in. And they are, there's a DJ playing, there's food trucks, there's an audio description host who describes everything as people go up and down the catwalk, who's hilarious. It's really fun and it's all ages and it's quite queer. And we have low sensory Sundays. It's a beautiful, beautiful project. So I just squished in two. I know you said one, but
1: they
0: sort of go hand in hand.
1: I'll let it slide. Now, last year, New Annual brought a total of 50,000 people and contributed nearly $3.5 million into the local economy. So there's no pressure for this year, right?
0: Mm-hmm. Well, bigger is actually not my thing. I think it's all about making sure that you keep things that feel really boutique and grounded. So even though those numbers are big, I think what we do really well is that we still create little gems. So we just had Petite Suite take over the Oriental Hotel, 7 rooms upstairs, all different artists, a little mini residency. You buy a ticket, you get to pop in and pop out of all their rooms. So what I like is that, yes, we have some of the really big things, you know, like Kermitude, 6,500 people on Saturday night at the bar, and then you'll go to something really boutique and small, and it's a little gem. And we just had Johnny Hawkins do Truck Driver, which is a fabulous show. It's coming back to Sydney. I'm putting their plug in now. Keep your ears open for Truck Driver Johnny Hawkins. It's so beautiful. So, yes, pressure. People love numbers. People love numbers. They always want to go bigger, bigger, better, better. But I'm like, no, it's about trying to also keep it really meaningful and
1: absolutely
0: keep it grounded in place. So that's the juggle.
1: And also you're shining a real light on the local art and on a also national scale. I mean, bringing in people from Melbourne, Sydney. This is a fantastic event. Thank you so much. New Annual Festival Director Tori Loudon. The New Annual Festival is on now until the 4th of October. Head to Newcastle to check it out. And for more information, head to newannual.com. Thank you so much, Tori, for your time today.
0: Thank you for having me.
1: No worries. This next track for you now on 2SER is called Free Your Mind. This one's by Dobby. Stay tuned.

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1: Good morning, I'm Shannon Kirkwood. Mortgage holders will learn today if another interest rate hike is on the way. The Reserve Bank of Australia will make its decision on the cash rate this afternoon. Economists are predicting a fourth rise for the year of 25 basis points to 4.6%. That would take interest rates to a 15-year high. Speaking ahead of the decision, Federal Treasurer Jim Chalmers told News 24, Australians understand there are inflationary challenges in the economy. He has rejected economists' commentary that years of elevated federal and state government spending has made the inflation problem worse.
2: Every $5 of demand in our economy over the last year, four of it was generated by private demand, one of it by public demand. And what that shows is that there are a whole range of factors playing out in our economy right now, contributing to this inflation challenge.
1: The UK Defence Secretary has reassured the public five individuals suspected to be behind a bomb plot face stringent bail conditions. The men have been released on bail after being arrested yesterday near RAF Fairford. Residents who were evacuated due to the suspected plot to attack the airbase have returned home. Wes Streeting has praised the response by security and police, as well as locals who alerted authorities.
3: In terms of operational security, the right systems and processes in place, and we don't want to compromise the integrity of our operational security by going into too much detail. We will be forthcoming with the public on further details as soon as we can, but we've got to give the police the time and the space to continue their investigation.
1: A tool created by Australian researchers can predict the environmental impact of future coal, oil and gas project approvals. The Carbon Impacts Tracer is being launched by the Australian National University and UNSW today. It reveals details on five major fossil fuel projects, including the Carmichael coal mine. The tool projects emissions from the Queensland mine alone would expose an additional 2.8 million people to unprecedented heat. Investigations are underway in Nigeria after bodies were uncovered from the camps of suspected criminals in the country's southeast. The BBC's Makuchi Okafor reports.
4: Local reports say more than 80 people have been seized in two separate mass kidnappings in the north of the country. In Niger State, police say bandits abducted tens of people from Mukura village on Sunday. And in neighboring Zamfara, it's believed around 40 women have been abducted. The police say joint security operations are on the way to rescue the victims in both states. Kidnapping has long been a major problem in northern Nigeria, but the attacks are increasingly affecting communities in the country's central region.
1: In other news, the Greens will decide on a new leader after Larissa Waters announced she's stepping down due to worsening kidney disease. She says her condition has recently deteriorated and needs a slower pace for recovery. Adelaide is on track to reach its hottest September day in 18 years today, while there's a high fire danger rating across parts of the state. In Perth, a shark advice remains in place in the city beach area due to a whale carcass being reported yesterday. Several sharks have been identified over the past 24 hours, including a 5-metre shark just 10 metres from shore. And Brisbane Lions supporters will celebrate the AFL club's historic three-peat today. The team will be joining fans at the City Botanic Gardens later this morning, almost 3 days since securing a third straight premiership title, defeating the Dockers at the MCG. To sport, Panthers halfback Nathan Cleary has defended Knights hooker Phoenix Crossland, saying he doesn't deserve the criticism he's facing online. Crossland will face the NRL judiciary today following Sunday's hip drop incident, which left Cleary with a compound ankle fracture. Crossland is expected to be ruled out of the Knights NRL Grand Final against the Roosters on Sunday.
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5: Thank you very much, National Radio News. You are listening to 2SER Breakfast on your Tuesday morning. Thank you so much for being here. It's great to have your company. The time is just about to be 5 past 8 a.m. I hope you're having a great morning thus far. Taking a look at your weather and traffic now, partly cloudy conditions today, light winds becoming northeasterly in the middle of the day, and then becoming a little lighter later this evening. It is currently 15 degrees in Sydney City and also 15 degrees in Sydney's west. It's going to reach a maximum of 22 degrees today in Sydney City and 24 degrees in our west. Now, turning to your roads quickly, there is absolutely no current traffic incidents to report, which is fantastic news. That means everyone is staying nice and safe on the roads out there. However, if you are currently experiencing some traffic delays or you've seen an incident, please do text me on the text line 0468 441073. You can let me know and our listeners know of anything we need to be updated on. More music coming your way now. This one is called Stay Too Long by Bella Brown and the Jealous Lovers. You're on 2CR.

Stay Too Long by Bella Brown and the Jealous Lovers. Our next upcoming track is off our feature album of the week, and I'm here to tell you about it. Ezra Collective is our feature artist. They are a British jazz quintet, and Here Because of Hope is the name of their album. This is their fourth studio album and is a very conceptually ambitious record, from the music of West Africa to the rhythms of the Caribbean and back home at the streets of the United Kingdom. So quite a culturally diverse piece of music here. It was as a group in 2023, Ezra Collective were the first jazz group to win the Mercury Prize for the best overall UK release, which is quite impressive. This album has a wide range of guest features as well, from poet singer Letitia Wright to Pat Salu and Leah Ike. Ezra Collective are a wonderful, wonderful band, and they have awesome music. So I hope you stick around to check this out. There is going to be a vinyl copy of Here Because of Hope to give away to one of our wonderful 2SER subscribers. If you are a 2SER subscriber, you can enter the draw by emailing win@2SER with Here Because of Hope or Ezra Collective in the title. I just love the name of this album. I think it's beautiful. Here Because of Hope. I think that that's a beautiful message to spread. This track for you is Bunny on the Rise. It's a groovy one. Let's give it a listen.

0: Bunny on the Rise by Ezra Collective, our feature artist of the week. You can win a copy of Here Because of Hope, their new album on vinyl, if you email us here at the station, win@2scr.com with Here Because of Hope in the title or Ezra Collective. Now, it's about time in the show where Dre is here to talk to us about travel on your weekend so you can get away for the weekend and hopefully inspire you to get away outdoors.
1: Yo, Dre! It's time to get away, get away, get away.
0: Good morning to you, Dre.
2: Good morning, Eva. Good morning, everyone.
0: Good morning.
2: So last Sunday, like 2 days ago, was actually World Tourism Day. World Tourism Day. And I thought it got me thinking about all the outdoor natural features in Australia that makes it quite unique, what makes our country beautiful as well. I wanted us to move away from the obvious urban Aussie famous landmarks. Yeah. We all know what they are.
0: But tell me about it. The old Harbour Bridge.
2: Come on, everyone, just let's move
0: boring.
2: On.
0: Boring.
2: Boring. And I thought, why don't we focus on the natural landscape, obviously, and a few low-key tourist spots around Australia that are well worth the visit or I think should be well-known tourist spots.
0: Tell me about them, Dre.
2: Devils, Cradle Mountain in Tasmania.
0: I wasn't sure where you were going with that for a second. Devils.
2: Devils, and stop, full stop. And then she stops there and she just walks out of the building.
0: So in Tassie.
2: Yes, Australia is known for its unique wildlife, obviously. I mean, people travel to Australia just to pat a koala. Just
0: which
2: to, you know, see a quokka, take a photo with a quokka and, like, see a kangaroo. This one you may not be able to pat as much. You probably can in this place that I'm talking about, but I probably wouldn't recommend going pat one in the wild. But Devils at Cradle is a wildlife sanctuary dedicated to showcasing, educating the public about the Tasmanian devil.
0: Ooh.
2: Adorable.
0: So
2: they're
0: cute.
2: Dedicated to ensuring the survival of the species, and you know what? I'm all there for it. A world-class conservation facility located in Tasmania's premier wilderness destination. And Eva, 2 weeks ago you said we were talking about Tasmania before, and then we were talking about one place that was noted as the World Heritage Listed Area, Tasmania's second one.
0: Yeah.
2: And then you asked me what was the first one.
0: Yeah.
2: And I was like, I can't, it's at the top of my, it's the tip of my tongue.
0: Mm.
2: Forgot it. It's this one. It's Cradle Mountain.
0: Ah.
2: That's because it is the natural home of the Tasmanian devil, and you will not find them anywhere else in the world.
0: Right.
2: So at Devils at Cradle, you can learn about the Tasmanian devil, but also about the eastern quoll and the spotted tail quolls as well. They're all, they're trying to conserve those species as well because they are threatened species. So all admission fees and all tour fees you pay there will actually go to a good cause. So you know it's going
0: great.
2: To a good place. Yeah.
0: So all profits go towards the preservation of these
2: the
0: species.
2: Conservation, yes.
0: That's
2: to
0: awesome.
2: To the keepers and everything as well. And the actual sanctuary is at their home, at the base of Cradle Mountain. So you know it's going to go to Cradle Mountain as well in general. But there's tours available day and night because they're nocturnal animals. So there's also tours at night. And you'll have a keeper there with you as well. But I just want to go through some of the tours because it's quite cute. There's the Joey encounter, Eva.
0: Oh,
2: you get to
0: so
2: meet
0: cute.
2: And pat the cute baby Tasmanian devils. And they're very adorable. But you can actually watch them at the After Dark feeding tour as well, which is a whole different side of them because watching them is pretty spectacular. And the sanctuary actually uses these environmentally sensitive lighting so you can watch them and it doesn't affect them or affect you as well. But did you know they are the strongest bite for size of any mammal on earth? So they're about the size of a small dog, but they are able of crushing bone and biting through metal. So just when you think
0: that's savage,
2: I'm gonna get a cute pat in on this cute, and then it'll bite off your arm.
0: Oh
2: so
0: my gosh.
2: Just there.
0: I'm looking
2: just be careful.
0: I'm looking at a photo currently of a Tassie devil in the
2: yes.
0: palms of I think what looks like a
2: keeper's hand.
0: Keeper,
2: yeah.
0: And it looks so small. It looks like a baby little, like a size of a puppy or a size of a small kitten.
2: And its eyes are looking at you. Cute. It's so cute.
0: But it's going to break
2: for
0: your
2: it.
0: Bones.
2: It, don't fall for it.
0: That's terrible.
2: There's also a sunset experience you can do there, which combines the feeding tour and the Joey encounters as well. So you get a bit of everything.
0: Nice.
2: They also feed you, which is great. They've got drinks and sweet treats as well. And you have it around the campfire. So you can actually see the cute Joeys and then watch them in action and be like, actually, are they that cute? But speaking of treats, did you know that Tasmanian devils actually store their extra body fat in their tails?
0: Oh my gosh, what a fun fact.
2: So
0: I did not know this.
2: As humans, it would be the equivalent of if we stored it in our butts, and it'd be like a natural BBL, like a Brazilian butt
0: lift.
2: So
0: basically what you're saying is that you want to come back as a Tasmanian devil in
2: and
0: the next life.
2: And have a really great butt.
0: A voluptuous one.
2: Oh, yeah, exactly. Now, another thing that makes Australia so amazing and what tourists come to Australia for is our beaches, right?
0: Oh, of course.
2: I'm not going to go around and tell you which beach to go to because I would probably get told off.
0: Also, because everyone has their favourites,
2: exactly.
0: Right?
2: So really, if you're a tourist coming to Australia, you can go to any beach. Any beach would tickle your fancy and it'd be amazing and you'd have a great time. Mm. Australia has over 10,000 beaches. And another thing that makes our beaches so amazing is the water and is the sand as well. So people flock to the Great Barrier Reef.
0: Totally.
2: And you know what? I get why. It's the world's largest coral reef system in the world. You can actually see it from space, which is amazing.
0: It is.
2: It stretches over 2,300 kilometres. It has over 3,000 individual reef systems, not to mention the beings that live in the ocean as well. But you can visit multiple tropical islands. You can experience the reef far away from the overly populated tourist spots as well, and which is why I want to talk about Lady Musgrave Island.
0: Tell us about it.
2: Now, this is located in the southern Great Barrier Reef section, which is part of the Capricorn Bunker Groups of Islands. It's a 14-hectare coral cay. Now, a coral cay is basically an island that's made up of sand and it's built on top of coral, naturally. Mm. So it's a beautiful island reserve and it's protected by a lagoon. And if I'll show photos as well, but there's a lagoon that goes around and it's just this beautiful blue turquoise lagoon. That lagoon is a 3,000-acre rare lagoon. It's actually known as a giant natural aquarium because the water is so calm and it's so crystal clear.
0: Gosh.
2: So people go there to swim with reef sharks, manta rays, giant clams, vibrant fish. You can swim with sea turtles as well.
0: That's beautiful. Would you ever swim with a shark, Dre? I feel like that would be, that's up your alley.
2: Oh, 100%. I've done great white shark diving a few times.
0: Just a few times.
2: It's amazing. Oh, I know there was a recent shark encounter, I would say, that happened recently. That's probably, that would be way too scary. But I mean, we are in their element, but they are beautiful to see.
0: They are beautiful creatures. Yeah. I think that to me, like swimming with vibrant fish and sea turtles is maybe a tad bit more appealing.
2: Very relaxing. I know people that are afraid of fish and they still would. Yeah, exactly. Would you like, you know, do those events where you swim with a whale shark? All eco-friendly,
0: I think if
2: of course.
0: I think if I was with the right group of people and I felt safe, I think I would do it.
2: Yeah.
0: Because I really enjoy snorkeling. I've never been scuba diving, always wanted to, but I think if I was with the right people and I felt safe while doing it, I think I would go for it.
2: I think let's do it and let's broadcast it live.
0: Sounds good. From underwater.
2: A lot of screaming as well. It's like, that's a snake. But you can visit the island on a day tour, which is kind of nice. From Bundaberg, there's a Lady Musgrave experience. You can snorkel, scuba dive, you can whale watch, all of that. You can also sleep over the reef. So it's kind of like glamping on a boat. And you're under the stars. It's amazing.
0: Oh.
2: But I suggest go on shore. So you can camp on the northwest side of the island.
0: Mm-hmm.
2: And you can spend the whole, like, maybe a few days at the island. Mm. It's got a strict visitors cap. Only 40 people can camp at the one time. So can you imagine bringing all your friends and family there?
0: Oh my gosh.
2: Having the island all to yourself and island life. Hopefully not cast away, but you know what I mean. But also while on the island, you can do so many different things. You can visit cultural historical sites. There's guided tours or talks as well. You can just laze around, soak up the sun. And you can also, like, navigate the lagoon and hire a kayak and canoe and just just do your thing, you know.
0: So beautiful.
2: Yeah.
0: How relaxing does that sound?
2: And it's a tourist spot, but not too much of a tourist spot. So this is why I wanted to bring that up. So yeah, Lady Musgrave Island in Queensland and then Devil's Cradle Mountain in Tasmania.
0: Well, fantastic, Dre. These sounds like excellent suggestions for getting away, hopefully to inspire you outdoors as either a tourist or maybe you're just a tourist in your own country.
2: Yes, explore a natural landscape.
0: I think that's wonderful. Thank you so much, Dre. We'll see you next week.
2: Thank you, Vijay.
0: This next track for you now is Ballad of the Angry Pedestrian. What a track title, by Hula Han. You're on 2SER 107.3.

Family Over Everything by Kobe D and Toko NLZ. Thanks so much. You're listening to 2SER 107.3. Thank you for joining me this morning on the airwaves. The time is currently 8:30. Let's have a quick look at your weather and traffic. Currently, it is 16.5 degrees in both Sydney City and Sydney's West. It's looking like it's going to be partly cloudy, light winds becoming northeasterly in the middle of the day, and then becoming lighter later in the evening. It is going to reach a maximum of 22 degrees today in Sydney City and a maximum of 24 degrees in the west. Now, there is absolutely no traffic incidents to report, which is good news. However, if you are currently experiencing a traffic incident or traffic congestion, please let me know on the 2SER text line 0468 441073. But we can probably assume that because school is out, it is currently school holidays, it is going to be a quick run to work this morning. I'm hoping that for you. My fingers are crossed. Now, we are getting ready for, well, we are already ready for Hot Girl Euro Summer. It's well underway. However, more Edwardian style. Adapted from the classic novel by E.M. Forster, A Room with a View is going to hit Belvoir Street Theatre stage very soon, from the 3rd of October right until the 1st of November. I'm going to chat with cast member Luke Wiltshire very shortly on the 2SER2SER Airwaves, so please do stick around for that. But for now, I've got Troth with Not Work.

0: International Voltage by the Systematics there. And before that, we had Troth with Not Work. You're on 2SER Breakfast. Thank you so much for your company. My name is Eva G. Thanks for tuning in. Now, get ready for Hot Girl Euro Summer, but Edwardian style. Belvoir Street Theatre, A Room with a View, has been adapted from the classic novel by E.M. Forster. It explores that moment in life when your world finally expands, a time where you realise that maybe the path set out for you may longer be applicable. Directed by Hannah Goodwin herself, it hits the Belvoir Street Theatre on October 3rd and plays until the 1st of November. Joining me now is cast member Luke Wiltshire on the 2SER line. How are you, Luke? Good morning.
1: Good morning. I'm good. How are you?
0: Very well, thank you. Thank you so much for joining us here. Can you tell me a little bit about the production you're a part of? Obviously, no spoilers. And who do you play? For this Hot Girl Summer Euro adaptation, are you the hot guy fling?
1: I think it would be big-headed of me to call myself that, but yes, I suppose I am. I play George, who is Lucy's sort of love interest that she tries to deny. He's a sort of non-conventional love interest. But no spoilers, so you have to come see what happens, unless you've read the book.
0: Oh, wow. Okay, keeping it very short and sweet, and obviously no spoilers. I take my hat off to you. But what drew you to the production? Why did you want to play this love interest?
1: What drew me mostly to the production is working with Hannah and Grace. I think a lot of people saw Never Closer, which was Grace Chappell who wrote that. It was their first time working together, and it was an amazing production. And they're both two young women who are, I would say, real like rising stars in their fields. They're both incredibly talented, and I was very drawn to working with them.

0: feels like it could be written today. And I think the play expands on that a lot. And no matter whether you like the book or you don't, there's something in this play for you.
1: Yeah. And talking about the subject of the play, did you always know you wanted to be sort of an actor? Did you see your path and follow it the whole way? Or did you have like a moment where you really found yourself?
0: Weirdly, I did. Weirdly, I was always just like knew that I was going to be an actor. That was like, it was like I had like a, just a little voice inside of me that was like, this is your path. This is what you've like, this is what you're meant to do, which I was actually very grateful for, as opposed to Lucy in the play. It's a tricky career, so it's nice to feel so assured that you're on the right path.
1: Yeah, right. And what about this production is like, so I mentioned before that, you know, when your time finally comes and you realize that the path set out for you may longer apply, can you tell us a little bit about that? Can you tell us a little bit about sort of, I guess, the storyline of the play without obviously giving away too much? Because I'm unfamiliar with the novel. And if someone out there who's listening is also unfamiliar with the classic novel, can you tell us a little bit about the plot line and the storyline?
0: Of course. Basically, we follow Lucy as she's coming of age. So Edwardian women had to sort of like become finished to be ready for marriage and ready to enter the world. And so Lucy is right at that stage, right? She's trying to become finished, which is a terrible phrase, but was what was used. And she meets the Emersons, who are completely non-conventional and don't fit in her very guarded world. But it kind of sparks this chain reaction in her that she feels very drawn to George, even though it's not okay and it's not acceptable. And a chaperone tells her she's not allowed. Her mum tells her she's not allowed. And she ends up being drawn to either choosing her conventional husband with the conventional life, or breaking convention and losing her friends and family to be with the person that she loves and being okay with that and being brave enough as a young woman in that time period to do that.
1: Yeah, and this is a novel from, I believe, 1908 or very early 1900s. Now, so that way of life and way of living has obviously changed, but it is interesting that the premise of this novel is still sort of applicable now, don't you think?
0: Yes, 100%. I think there's a lot of ways in which we restrict the people that we're allowed to love. We, I think, as a society, have not grown much further than telling people who they should love and when they should love them and how it should look like. So I think it's unfortunately eternally relevant, a story about true human desire and honesty to our feelings and being told by society you're not allowed to feel them and you're not allowed to act on it.
1: Yeah, I hear you. Now, going back to talking about Hannah and Grace, can you tell us about the rest of the cast you have on board with this production and what it's been like working with this team?
0: Yes, we have an insane cast. It's a cast of eight: Kate Atkinson, Tom Conroy, Tamash Cantor, Hayley McElhaney, Natalie Morris, Patrick Williams, myself, Charles Wu. It's insane. And I have to shout them all out because they are... I am learning so much in the room watching these actors. Some of them you'll recognize from TV, and Nat Morris, who plays Lucy, our central protagonist, is absolutely incredible in this role. She's learnt Beethoven. She's playing live piano in the performance. It's amazing to watch her work. And she, it's a real work of art, the caliber of talent that these people bring to the production.
1: And I also have heard that Hannah is actually, she's in the production itself. Oh, sorry, she is playing with time in the production. How does that come to life? How do you sort of, are you wearing a very Edwardian style costume? Does it get hot in there?
0: It does get hot. That I can tell you for sure. The costumes, which are designed by Zoe Atkinson, there's this line in the play that says, never trust an enterprise that requires new clothing. So they took this as to inspire the design for the show. And Zoe's made all of our costumes from old clothing, so nothing is new.

0: and everything's reworked fabrics and reworked clothes. And there's an idea that sort of by the end of the play, we lose layers and shed things so that we look much more modern. So you start out in this very restrictive, conventional garb. And then as we go on, the idea is that you'll see two people that you could see walking down the street today talking about ideas that feel eternally relevant.
1: Wow, this sounds really, really interesting. I love that concept that she's taken obviously old garments and old pieces of clothing to then rework and make these new costumes. I think that's fantastic. Now, just finally to sort of wrap up, why should, if you could tell our listeners just one thing, why they should come and see A Room with a View at Belvoir, what would it be? What would be your final statement? Why should people come and see this production?
0: I would say because it's very rare to see a play that will make you cry and laugh equally as hard, and you'll walk away with a very big smile and a very warm heart.
1: Oh, that's beautiful. It kind of like wrapped itself up there really nicely.
0: I know, it wasn't bad.
1: You did a little bit of poetry there too. It rhymed.
0: Inspired by Grace.
1: The wonderful Luke Wiltshire. Catch him on stage in A Room with a View playing at Belvoir Street Theatre from October 3rd until November 1st. You can head to belvoir.com.au to grab your tickets there. Thank you so much, Luke, for your time today.
0: Thank you so much. Appreciate it.
1: And chukas to you.
0: Thank you.
1: This next track for you now is Now Always Fades with Faceless Angel. I don't have much of the show left, but stick around. We've got about 10 minutes. You're on 2SER Breakfast.

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1: Thank you so much for tuning in. You are on 107.3 2SER. It's been a wonderful show this morning. You're listening to Tuesday at Breakfast. Don't go anywhere because the National Radio News is up next at 9 a.m. and then you'll be in the hands of the Tuesday Daily Show. Thank you so much for sticking around. I will see you next week. This track to take us out is called Ulterior Motives, and it's from our feature album of the week. Let's take a listen.

The feature album this week on 2SER is Here Because of Hope by Ezra Collective. The UK jazz juggernaut's fourth studio album is a wide-reaching, ambitious and brilliant long player that traces the lines of the African musical diaspora across geography and time. Here Because of Hope by Ezra Collective, the feature album all this week on 2SER 107.3.

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1: Good morning, I'm Shannon Kirkwood. A leading economist is warning Australians may need to get used to higher interest rates. The RBA will make a decision on the cash rate this afternoon. It's widely tipped the cash rate will rise to 4.6%. That would be the highest level in 15 years. Chief economist at HSBC, Paul Bloxham, explained to the Seven Network, productivity and inflation challenges remain.
2: There are higher interest rates on the horizon yet, and I think this is going to be with us for a bit. So people have to start adjusting to the fact that interest rates are higher than they used to be, and that's going to matter for cash flow in terms of how much you can spend, and of course it's going to have an impact on the housing market. It already is. Housing prices are already falling. I think they'll keep falling for a bit yet as well.
1: Concerns have been raised over the mango harvest season in the Top End. The NT government says the industry is nearly 1,000 workers short, partly as a result of the federal government's proposed migration changes. It says cuts to visa numbers will lead to a shortage in working holiday makers to support the picking season, an outcome which would leave close to a million trays of unpicked mangoes rotting on trees. Overseas, after completing a shorter-than-anticipated test flight into the Earth's orbit, the SpaceX Starship rocket has splashed down in the Pacific Ocean. Here's the reaction to what was a fiery entry.
3: Starship has landed.
1: The mission lasted about 3 hours. It was planned to last for 10. The Starship is designed to eventually carry crew and cargo to Earth's orbit, the Moon and Mars. Germans will see some gas and diesel price relief when taxes are cut from Thursday. EU drivers are paying $48 more for a 50-litre tank of diesel on average compared to the start of the war in the Middle East. In Australia, diesel is forecast to exceed $3 a litre. And travel plans have been disrupted by the latest Mount Etna volcanic eruption. Flight restrictions continue at Sicily's Catania Airport. Royal Life Saving Australia has issued a warning in response to rising multiple drowning fatality incidents. Over the past decade, 229 drowning deaths have been recorded in 100 multiple fatality drownings, the highest fatalities occurring in the last year. Senior Research and Policy Officer Lauren Miller has told National Radio News drugs were recorded in nearly one in four of the drowning cases, mostly prescription medication or over-the-counter drugs.
4: We just wanted people to be mindful, you know, that there are people that are going out on the water that want to enjoy the water, but they may, you know, have a pre-existing medical condition that requires certain medications, and that may not mix, you know, with water.
1: And a red curved shape is the first piece of the Brisbane 2032 Olympics emblem puzzle, unveiled on the Nine Network this morning by swimming legend Ian Thorpe and Paralympian Grant Scooter Patterson. The pair explain what they think they've uncovered off Cairns in the first event of the week-long treasure hunt.
5: I think, you know, it might be one of the arms off a turtle. What about you, Scooter?
6: Maybe, or a crocodile too, who knows?
1: The full emblem reveal will take place on Monday in Brisbane. Turning to sport, New South Wales and Queensland will open the Women's National Cricket League season this morning in Sydney. Later today, WA host Tasmania, while Victoria host South Australia in their first day-night match under Junction Oval's new lights. Meantime, for the Men's Nationals one-day team, Nathan Ellis and Joel Davies have been ruled out of the third and final match of Australia's ODI Africa Tour, while Jack Edwards is being monitored. South Africa have a 2-0 series lead. And Australia's top swimmers will dive into the Australian Short Course Championships in Sydney today. Sam Short and Lani Pallister headline the entries for the 10-day event.
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Good morning, Campbell Steamboat Smith with you on the Tuesday Daily. Here with you through till midday today. Just me today. I don't know what's going on. It's spring. I know that it's, I guess, cold and flu season. It's claimed the lives of both producers. We've got producer Finn off and we've got Nadia off. They're not dead though, don't worry. I think Finn's just got a lack of sleep, so I don't know if you can blame the flu and season, like the cold and flu season for that one, but whatever makes you feel better, I guess. Hopefully they'll be back next week, but I'm still going strong. Even stronger now, because guess what? I am fully healed. Well, not fully healed, but I'm off the crutches. I'm off the boot. Thank God for that. If you missed, I had a 20 kilo weight drop on my foot. Had surgery on it. I've been elevating it for 2 weeks. Then I've been on the crutches, on the boot, walking for about a month. But now it's been removed. I've got basically a brand new foot. But now I start physio. Uh-oh. This is where it's going to go wrong. They need to get me back to where I was. And I don't know if I'm ready to do that yet. I've been liking, you know, the great thing about crutches is that it gave me a free pass. You know, I could get into the elevator first. People moved out of the way. It created like a little force field. Now I'm back to being a normal person. I don't know how I feel about it. I don't know how I feel about this National Day as well. We always celebrate this on the Tuesday Daily, the National Day. Today it's Bids and Proposals Day. Now I do like an auction, I like a bid, but my problem is that I overbid. I get very competitive on it. I've only done it a few times, but just that I have to win. And if I've got my heart set on something, I have to have it. And I'll get it at whatever cost. And sometimes, well, I've paid a bit too much. But also, if you some proposals, some business proposals, today's the day to do it. Go up to your boss, whatever it is. Just spit ideas. No, they say no idea is a bad idea. So if they're rejected, well, I don't think they can really do that. They can't tell me that my idea is bad. That goes against every HR policy, every slideshow they've done before. Maybe I should do a... Should I do a bid and a proposal today? I'll be heading into work later on today. Maybe I'll have a think throughout the show. I'll come up with some ideas. Well, speaking of some ideas, there's some crazy stuff going on in the world that we've got to talk about today. Let me tell you what's coming up in the first hour of the Tuesday Daily. We've got your text line question, your feature album for the week. Plus, on the Tuesday Daily, we love a world record. And today we're celebrating the 78-year-old that's broken a very obscure... I feel like she wouldn't have gone down this rabbit hole, but she has, and she's broken the world record for it. I'll reveal what that is. Plus, when will millennials retire? Speaking of work, there's a big outrage, apparently, in my generation. They want millennials to retire already so we can take their jobs. I'll go through that. Plus, Meta, the company that owns Facebook, Instagram, they've got this new thick mascot, and I emphasize the word thick. I'll go through what that means. Plus, Blind Yeo, Jose Gonzalez, and Jeanette Renee on the way. Your traffic and your weather for the week is up next, though. For now, this is one of my favorites recently. This is Black Box. Erykah Badu and The Alchemist together this morning at 2SCR 107.3. You're on air with Campbell Steamboat Smith, 9 past 7.

dimethyl tryptamine, make a man dream. Ozempic and promethazine, make a man lean. Mars daddy jet lag, make a bitch real mean. Turn into a meme, make a big scene. Broadcast it on the whole block live from the black box. Phone call, liberation or entrapment. Mercury in retrograde, at midnight all was well. But suddenly the box became engulfed with a beam of light. Somebody get some pussy tonight.

0: Yeah. This black box need a black ox. This black box is crack rocks, coded and COVID sponsored and hosted. Like checking the yes box on a love letter, they go together. Black box. Like Snoopy and Woodstock, they flew around. Never found black box when the plane went down. Ooh, codified and codeine, them niggas famous now. Same niggas shame us now. Black box is a dark place with no face. Thief in the night, no trace. Moving too fast and a slow pace. Back in the past, it was no race. Back up that ass, shake it fast with no haste.
1: You a fine motherfucker, won't you?
0: Yeah, black box can be a place of life and death, but outside in the air is where the portal is. Khadijah and Harriet on a golden chariot, flying high 9 ETH above the Dipper, while you greasing clippers, pleasing strippers. But if you need it quicker, weed and liquor, live on TikTok, blasted on the black.

0: 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Let's get into your traffic for the week.
1: 2SCR traffic.
0: Yeah, out at Belrose, Forest Way approaching Glen Street, there's a broken down bus there. 103 northbound lanes closed. Out at Milsons Point, Sydney Harbour Tunnel, two car crash there, southbound traffic affected. And out at Campbelltown, Narellan Road approaching Williams Downs Avenue, there's a broken down bus there, westbound traffic affected. That's your major traffic updates for the time being. Let's get into your weather for the week.
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0: Yeah, it's a bit of a mixed bag this week. Today's going to be partly cloudy, the chance of fog in the outer west this morning with a top of 22 in the city, 25 out west. For tomorrow, it's going to be sunny, the chance of morning fog in the outer west again with a top of 25. For Thursday, it's going to be sunny with a top of 29. For Friday, partly cloudy, high chance of showers with a top of 29 again. Then for your weekend, Saturday's going to be cloudy with a top of 21. For Sunday, cloudy again, medium chance of showers with a top of 21 in the city, 22 out west. Your text line question up next. For now, though, this is Memory of the Soil, Blind Yeo. 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

0: Emma Donovan, Grandma's Hands. That's a cover of Bill Withers there. This morning at 2SCR 107.3, you're on air with Campbell Steamboat Smith. And now we're talking The Great British Bake Off. I haven't seen this show for a while, but it's what I like about this show. It's not like other cooking shows where, you know, it's these crazy, extravagant things you'll never make. This is just good home cooking. It's stuff that's somewhat obtainable, like anyone could really do it. I like that. Especially the celebrity one. I like watching just celebrities not know how to use an oven and things like that. That's always fun because I can relate to that too. I don't know how to use my oven either. I can't figure out the preheating and all that stuff. But they've got promotion for the next episode. This is Biscuit Week, I guess, if you're following the show. And one of the contestants said something that was very confusing to a lot of British audiences. Take a listen to this.
1: Next time, it's Biscuit Week.
2: Not good, don't they?
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1: That sees a few bakers crumble.
4: Do you eat biscuits?
5: No,
4: not really.
5: They're a really old people thing.
0: So biscuits are an old people thing, apparently, now. When did this happen? I thought for ages Biscoff was the big trend. That's a biscuit, isn't it? I don't know what's going on there. So a lot of people saying, well, when was this an old person food? Biscuits. But then it gets you thinking, you're like, oh, I can see, you know, old people, that grandparents have always got the biscuit jar. They've always got something going on. At least mine did. And it got me thinking about old people food that we love. For me, Werther's Originals. Oh, anything butterscotch, so good. There's not many, I guess, lollies and stuff like that I can have. A lot of it's all chocolate and whatnot, whereas butterscotch, caramel, that's the good middle ground. I can get away with that. Plus, going on biscuits, my favourite shortbread creams. I don't know about you, but I like any icing. I'm an icing guy. And it's sweet enough, but it's not overly sweet. It's easy to eat. Monte Carlos, you need to eat outside, I think. That's the only reason. I like them, but that's a problem. I want to have something that I can eat sort of anywhere. And going with the traditional meals, I mean, going like, you know, pre-World War II, those old roast chickens and all that. I remember my grandparents making those. And it's a good comfort food. So those would be my top three. But what about you? We're asking you on the text line 0468 44 1073. What's your favourite old person food? And if you're over the age of 60, the question is just simply, what's your favourite food? Text it in 0468 44 1073. This is Jeanette Renee. What's on your mind?

The feature album this week on 2SER is Here Because of Hope by Ezra Collective. The UK jazz juggernaut's fourth studio album is a wide-reaching, ambitious and brilliant long player that traces the lines of the African musical diaspora across geography and time. Here Because of Hope by Ezra Collective, the feature album all this week on 2SER 107.3.

That's Birdie Sings off your feature album for the week here because of Hope by Ezra Collective. Now, Ezra Collective, they're a British jazz quintet, and Here Because of Hope is their fourth studio album, and it's a conceptually ambitious record that traces the movement of the African musical diaspora across continents and decades, from music of West Africa to the rhythms of the Caribbean and home to the streets of the United Kingdom. And it's got a wide range of guests featured on the album, including poet and singer Letitia Wright, Paul Sewelyu, and Lila Ike. And in 2023, they were the first jazz group to win the Mercury Prize for Best Overall UK Release. And we will have a vinyl copy of this to give away. If you're a 2SER subscriber, all you got to do is email win@2SER.com with Here Because of Hope in the title. Good luck to you. This is Adios Elbow up next. Speaking of up next, we're talking about the 78-year-old that's broken a world record. And speaking of old people, text in 0468 44 1073. What's your favourite old person food? It's just gone 9:30.

0: cara guay, taita, llama maya.
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2: My name is Amanda Brown. I was in a band called The Go-Betweens, and I'm an avid listener of 2SER. It's intelligent. It's smart. It's not obnoxious. It doesn't have Kyle and Jackie O. I love 2SER.

Joy, can't help but sing Jose Gonzalez this morning at 2SCR 107.3. You're on air with Campbell Steamboat Smith. 20 minutes till 10 o'clock. Now, this is a combination I wouldn't have expected. A 78-year-old grandmother and Fortnite. You know Fortnite. It's what all the kids are playing. This was massive in high school for me. The game came out when I started high school. So I've only really known this game throughout that whole period. But this 78-year-old grandmother, she's earned herself the Guinness World Record title for the oldest Fortnite streamer on Twitch, that platform there. So her name's Kath Bowie. So she streams under the handle GrumpyGran1948. And she's been playing Fortnite since 2017. So that's right at the start of it. After seeing her teenage grandson playing the game, and she became intrigued. And since then, she's steadily grown her online community to 24,000 followers. That's pretty good going. And she said, I'd at last found a game for me. Now, Fortnite, if you don't, it's basically a shooter game, but it's all sort of cartoony looking, and it's very overstimulating. So it wouldn't have been the game I would have expected. But she said, never let anyone tell you that you're too old. You are never too old to start gaming. Do it. And I agree with that. That's how I'm going to plan my retirement. Just gaming. Well, I never really got into Fortnite, even though I was right at the start of it. I was at the right age to play and all that sort of stuff. Everyone around me was, but I played it once, and it's very open world. It's kind of like you're all dropped out of the sky, and then it's sort of a last man standing situation. So you got to collect different weapons and hide, and the more you kill people, the better you get. And then you see who can get a number one victory royale. Maybe because I never got one, that's why I just stopped playing the game. I moved on to Rainbow Six Siege, which is a lot more realistic, put it that way. But good on Kath. I'll have to give her a watch. I think my Twitch, I can't remember what email I used to sign up for. I've changed so many emails. And I'll have to create a new one just to see what's going on. Is she actually, because Grumpy Grand 1948, is she getting enraged? Because those games, they really do take it out of you. Is she on the microphone screaming at little 13-year-olds? I'll have to see what happens. I'll have to jump on the stream and have a look. Speaking of old people, though, we're asking on the text line 0468441073, what's your favourite old person food? The Great British Bake Off, this contestant said that he's not really eating biscuits because it's an old person thing. I've got to say, I do love a biscuit. But what about you? Your favourite old person food? Text in 0468441073. Let me know. Up next, we're talking about when will millennials retire and move out of the way for Gen Z workers? I don't know when that's going to happen. Probably not for a while. We'll go through that next.

0: Hi, I'm Tony Duke, 2SER's Station Transition Director. On the 1st of October 1979, 2SER went to air for the first time. 47 years later, on the 1st of October 2026, we're gathering at the UTS Startups on Broadway from 2pm to 3pm to celebrate that history and launch Radiothon 2026. 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

0: Sour Cherry Rescue. 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You're on air with Campbell Steamboat Smith. Now, we're talking about my generation, Gen Z. They're eager to climb the corporate ladder, but millennials, they're standing in our way, apparently. So frustrated Gen Z is they're accusing millennials of hogging entry-level jobs and interfering with them starting their careers. Take a listen to this.
1: The millennials are being mad because us Gen Z people are saying that y'all need to retire so we can have some jobs open for us. They won't retire. They won't leave their jobs.
0: I don't think they realize that millennials are not exactly, you know, old. What are we talking, like, the oldest would be, what, 45 or something? That's not that bad. And they're already established. They've worked their way up. That's why they're in those positions. But I don't think you can't just cut out a whole generation just because you haven't got your stuff together. You know, spend some time on a resume, get some skills, get qualified. Maybe then you'll get a job. You know, I don't understand why it's my group that assume that you could be the CEO tomorrow and you don't have to do anything for it. You just are expected to get it. You actually got to work for it. You can't just show up one day and then you're just given to it on a silver platter. You've actually got to work for it. I know that's a crazy concept. You've actually got to work for something, but it's true. You have to do it, or you make work for yourself, as I've done. You make your own, basically, your business out of it, and then you get hired that way. Or you play the waiting game. You got to work your way up. You start at particular levels, and then you gain skills here. Then you can use that to go. I know that it's blowing this chick's mind right now, but that's what has to be done. You can't just sit around spamming on Seek and then expect that you're going to land a senior role. If I was a millennial, I'd be staying too. They've got bills to pay as well. They've got a family to feed. What are we feeding? We're feeding ourselves with avocado and matcha. I'm not really into the matcha, to be honest. That's more of a, I don't know how to describe it, to be honest. I'm not a big tea or coffee person. So I'm saying all that money there, all the people that are spending $8 on coffee, I don't see the point in that. Coffee, it's just not for me, same as matcha. But you know what? With a little bit of work hard and a bit of luck, I'm sure you can get there. That's all I've got to say. But who am I to know? If you're a millennial and you want to retire, I mean, I guess you'll make some way for this chick here, but I don't think that's going to really, just because she's retired, you can't really get the job that way. Up next, though, we're talking about Meta's new thick mascot. For now, this is Phoebe Bridges, Kill Me. You're on air with Campbell Steamboat Smith, 8 minutes till 10 o'clock on 2SCR 107.3.

0: Phoebe Bridges, Kill Me This Morning at 2SCR 107.3. You're on air with Campbell, Steamer and Smith. 3 minutes now till 10 o'clock. And we're going to get romantic now. Over Meta's new mascot. People are lusting over this new Muse assistant. This is the AI, I guess their little AI mascot. They've given it a new makeover. So they're calling it Jolly. So this avatar, it's the default mascot for Meta's new AI assistant, as I said, which carries out tasks like sending emails, booking travel, all that sort of stuff for the user. And I've got to say, this mascot, it's like a cross between a labubu and a dumpling, which isn't super romantic sounding, but people are loving this. In one photo, Jolly is winking over its shoulder and it's pointing its derriere at the viewer, and it's quite a voluptuous little mascot, I've got to say. People are hot and bothered over it. I think you've got to be crazy over to lust over this sort of a thing. But people are loving it. I don't know about this mascot thing. I think what they've tried to do is they've tried to make... Yeah, because everyone's, you know, rightly so, very scared of AI and what it's capable of and all that sort of stuff. So they're giving all these little cute mascots where it's like, oh, it doesn't seem as bad. Oh, it wants my credit card information. It wants to know my date of birth, everything about me. Oh, but it's just so cute. Well, in this case, it's so thick. People are just, they'll lose their minds over it. But I don't know. I don't look at it and think Facebook. I don't look at it and think Instagram. I don't think it needs a name. It doesn't need a little, because then if that's the problem, it's like, you know, naming an animal, then you can't get rid of it. So now you don't want to upset this little, what's its name? Little Mute? Oh, Jolly? You don't want to upset little Jolly? I probably would. Who's using Facebook still, is my question, for anything? I go on there and it's all these... look, Facebook loves... Not only have they got this little AI thing going on, but they also love an AI article. All these people that think it's real, it's like, can you not... You can clearly see this is not real. And besides, you know, the local community page, what's there to look at? I love looking. It's a love-hate relationship, that community page. It's just people ranting about things and giving up stuff no one wants. The best is when someone's trying to obviously get some money out of it. Clearly no one's paying for that old 20-year-old mattress. Just give it away for free at that point. But obviously Instagram you'd still use, but Facebook, I don't know. I won't be using Jolly, unfortunately. I can book my own holidays. I can liaise my own calendar. I don't need someone peering in, looking at... Because then they know, oh, he's going to be here at this time. This is when we go in for the kill. I don't want them leaking that data to certain people, if you know what I'm saying. Well, your 10 o'clock news is coming up. In the meantime, you can text in 0468 44 1073. What's your favourite old people food? I've got to say, for me, Werther's Originals. But what about for you? Text in, let me know. Your 10 o'clock news up right now.
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2: Good morning, I'm Shannon Kirkwood. Mortgage holders will learn today if another interest rate hike is on the way. The Reserve Bank of Australia will make its decision on the cash rate this afternoon. A fourth rise for the year of 25 basis points would take interest rates to 4.6%, a 15-year high. The Australian Council of Social Service says any rate rise will cost jobs, with those who lose work or who are unable to find enough paid work to experience the biggest impacts. ACOS says since interest rates started to increase, an extra 200,000 people are out of paid work. It wants governments to reduce inflation fairly and without unnecessary damage to people's living standards. Meantime, speaking to News 24 ahead of the decision, Federal Treasurer Jim Chalmers has rejected economists' commentary that years of elevated federal and state government spending has made the current inflation problem worse.
3: Every $5 of demand in our economy over the last year, four of it was generated by private demand, one of it by public demand. And what that shows is that there are a whole range of factors playing out in our economy right now, contributing to this inflation challenge.
2: Officers, friends and family are paying tribute to fallen police officers today. Lewis Donaldson has more.
4: National Police Remembrance Day is held every year on the 29th of September for Australia to remember and honour officers who died while on duty or as a result of their service. 2026 is a significant milestone for the day, marking 20 years since the dedication of the memorial wall at the National Police Memorial in Canberra. 832 touchstones are engraved on the wall, each acknowledging the loss of a police officer. Four more names will be added to the wall at the National Service this afternoon. New South Wales Police Force Constable Mia Lay, who lost her life while responding to a job in Sydney last week, will be acknowledged at the ceremony. Her name will be formally added next year.
2: The Australian Greens will decide on a new leader after Larissa Waters announced she's stepping down due to worsening kidney disease. She says her condition has recently deteriorated and she now needs a slower pace for recovery. In the UK, 11-year-old chess prodigy Bodhana Sivandhan has officially made history by becoming the youngest ever woman grandmaster. The BBC's Eve Coleman has the story.
5: She taught herself to play at home in northwest London during the coronavirus lockdown and entered her first tournament at Harrow Chess Club in July 2021. Since then, she's become Britain's youngest women's chess champion and the youngest person to represent England internationally in any sport. Now, the International Chess Federation has confirmed she's the youngest woman grandmaster, the highest woman-only title a female player can attain. Bodhana says while proud of her achievements, her eyes are now set on becoming an international master.
2: And after more than six decades, Rod Stewart has called time on his touring career. The 81-year-old has announced his upcoming tour will be his last.
6: I'm not retiring, but this will be the last rock and roll tour. So I want to thank you for everything you've given me, and hopefully I've given you something in return. So please come out and see me on the tour. It's going to be great.
2: To sport, Knights hooker Phoenix Crossland will face the NRL judiciary tonight after Sunday's hip drop incident, which left Penrith's star halfback Nathan Cleary with a compound ankle fracture. Crossland is expected to be issued a lengthy suspension and will likely miss the Knights' NRL grand final against the Roosters on Sunday. And the Socceroos are bracing for a fierce response from Brazil when the sides meet again in Brisbane in the second friendly tonight after Friday's 1-1 draw in Townsville.
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0: Yeah, out at Kellyville Ridge, Windsor Road at Sanctuary Drive, there's a broken down bus and car there, southbound traffic affected. Those are your main traffic updates for the time being. Let's get into your weather for the week.
8: Weather on 2SBR.
0: Yeah, there's a bit of cloud, a bit of sun this week. Today's going to be partly cloudy, the chance of fog in the outer west this morning with a top of 22 in the city, 25 out west. For tomorrow, it's going to be sunny with the chance of morning fog in the outer west again with a top of 25. For Thursday, it's going to be sunny with a top of 29. For Friday, partly cloudy, high chance of showers with a top of 29 again. Then for your weekend, Saturday's going to be cloudy with a top of 21. For Sunday, cloudy, medium chance of showers with a top of 21 in the city, 22 out west. Now, coming up in the next hour of the Tuesday Daily, have you ever wanted to find a new way to soft